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2: Total Palestinian deaths from the Israel-Hamas war have gone above 73,000, says Gaza's health ministry. Israeli military operations continue despite a stalled and fragile ceasefire in place since October. Israel says it's targeting Hamas militants. Majority of voters in Switzerland today rejected a proposal by the top right-wing party to cap the country's population at 10 million. Populist Swiss People's Party, with the most seats in parliament, has stirred up and fostered anti-migration sentiment over the years. The public has made this a hit, says ABC's Jim Ryan.
3: Public suspicion, even fear of artificial intelligence has not kept people from using it. Tech watchers say OpenAI's ChatGPT app has reached 1 billion monthly users, surpassing Google Maps as the fastest app ever to hit that milestone.
2: Consumers globally want more protein, but the dairy industry is struggling to give it to them. Demand is causing shortages of food-grade whey protein, a cheese byproduct, and pushing prices to new records. Hear what the Knicks Delta jetliner pilot and air traffic control said to each other after the championship win and the team was about to take off from San Antonio for New York.
4: Tell those guys congratulations. Enjoy the moment.
5: Oh, they're enjoying it back there. You probably can hear them. They're having a good time, man. Yeah, we'll pass it on.
2: And also,
6: just want to let them know before they all fall asleep.
5: We'll do for sure. Yeah, the plane's rocking and they're having a party.
2: That from ATC.com. Chuck Sievertson, ABC News.
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10: WSVA's local AccuWeather for Harrisonburg and the Shenandoah Valley. A thunderstorm in the area this evening. That could bring some downpours and damaging wind. Otherwise, it'll be partly cloudy. Low tonight at 62. Winds will be from the west-northwest at 4 to 8 miles per hour. Monday, partly sunny. A terrific day. The high Monday at 81. Partly sunny, pleasant Tuesday. The high 82. I'm AccuWeather forecaster Steve Williams on WSVA.
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12: Hey folks, here's what's coming up this time around. We open with the great John Daner in The Whistler. Then it's the latest installment of the soap opera, Pepper Young's Family. This opening series was broadcast on CBS's West Coast Network for 13 years, beginning in 1942, and the primary sponsor was the Signal Oil Company. Founded in 1922, by the 1950s, it was the largest independent oil and gas company on the West Coast, and the Whistler was heard in all the markets where their service stations were located. Signal Oil later merged with an aerospace company in 1964, and since then, as is so common today, the mergers continued. The Signal Corporation became Allied Signal in 1985, and in 1999 it became Honeywell International. Back to radio and the series the original company sponsored. The Whistler was based in Los Angeles, so the producers were able to draw their cast from Hollywood's vast talent pool. In the episode we have right now, The Tall, Thin Man, the lead role is indeed handled by Daner. He also spent time as both J.B. Kendall on The Frontier Gentleman and Paladin in the radio version of Have Gun, Will Travel.

And joining Dana in the cast will be June Whitley, Bill Boucher, Michael Ann Barrett, Norman Field, and Stephen Chase. It's from June 3rd, 1951.

0: am the Whistler, and I know many things, for I walk by night. I know many strange tales hidden in the hearts of men and women who have stepped into the shadows. Yes, I know the nameless terrors of which they dare not speak.
1: And now for the Signal Oil Company, the Whistler's strange story.

0: The dim light at the seventh floor landing caught the last labored steps of the man as he climbed the stairs. Breathing hard, his face beaded with perspiration, he drew in his breath, set his jaw, and began climbing the last three flights. This was a new experience for Gordon Manning, entering the building at the back entrance, climbing the back stairs, and all the while racing against time. But you can't risk being seen, can you, Gordon? No. It's all important that tonight, of all nights, you must not be seen anywhere near your estranged wife's apartment. You finally reach the 10th floor. Then you walk down the empty hall until you come to her door.
1: Good evening, Mim.
2: Gordon, how nice. Come in. Oh, here, let me have your coat and hat. This is nice. Anne called a few minutes ago. She'll be here in about half an hour.
1: Yeah, she's been in Europe, if I remember the society columns.
2: Yes, she got in yesterday.
1: Yeah.
2: She'll be delighted to see you. Oh, sit down, Gordon, sit down. I'll get you a drink.
1: No, no, never mind. I can't stay, Lynn.
2: I see. I'd hope... Gordon... Gordon, if you'd only realize...
1: I only realize you're trying to cling to something that's been dead a long time. Hanging on with the three lives you're ruining by doing it.
2: Oh. It's that kind of visit again. I shouldn't have bothered to take your coat and hat. I'll bring them back.
1: Lynn, I ask you for the last time...
2: Let me go! You're hurting me!
1: Lynn, in heaven's name, what are you trying to do? What are you trying to prove?
2: I'm trying to let you find out for yourself what a fool you're being. I'm trying to prove that a marriage of 10 years can't be broken by a girl like Jean. A girl 15 years younger than you who's infatuated only by the thought of what you can give her with your money. You certainly are changing, Gordon. Now it's slapping women.
1: I'm sorry, Anne. I didn't mean to slap you. But I want that divorce, Lynn. It's a year now you've kept me dangling. What good is this dog-in-the-manger attitude? Give us both a chance.

0: talking won't do any good.
1: No. No, I suppose not.
2: She said it for you, didn't she, Gordon? Talking won't do any good. As Lynn turns from you and starts for your hat and coat, you know you must put into action the plan you came prepared to follow up if she refused to divorce you. In one swift motion, you step forward, grasp the heavy bronze figurine from the coffee table. Lynn's dead, isn't she, Gordon? Quickly, you wipe your...

0: take all the jewels from her jewel case and generally ransack the room. It will look like robbery. Murder and robbery, won't it, Gordon? And then you remember, Lynn's friend Anne is due in half an hour. As you leave, you make sure the door is slightly ajar so that Anne can go right in when no one answers her ring. And when they phone you, as you know they will, you'll be home playing chess with Professor Norton. Yes. You hurry down the corridor toward the back stairway. But before you reach there...
1: Sorry.
2: Well, I didn't see you. I'm afraid that I almost knocked you down.
1: That's all right. I was preoccupied myself. Well, no harm done, eh?
2: Oh, no, of course not. No harm done.
0: He brushes past you hurriedly. But you know he saw you quite plainly, don't you, Gordon? As plainly as you saw him. Fully a head taller than you, very thin, with high cheekbones and a long, prominent nose. He disappears down the hall. Shock immobilizes you for several seconds, and then realization hits you. And you begin to run down the back stairs.
2: He can identify me. He can swear I was here tonight.

0: Well, you've finally done it, Gordon. Yes. Lynn, your estranged wife, lies dead in her swank apartment. You've taken her jewels to make it look like the work of a thief. And it all went well, didn't it? Until in leaving, you collided with a tall, thin man coming down the hall. You know he saw you as clearly and distinctly as you saw him. Now back at your apartment, you enter cautiously. Seated in the big leather chair, sound asleep from the sedative you'd slipped into his drink just as you left him, is old Professor Fred Norton. In front of him, on the small table, a chessman, unmoved since you left. You glance hurriedly around, search for a safe place to hide Lynn's jewel. Beside the rubber plant in your hallway is ideal. You push aside several handfuls of soil, drop in the jewels, replace the soil, and pour a glass of water over. Then you return to the living room and shake the professor gently.
1: Hey. Hmm? Fred! Fred! Hey, wake up, wake up. Come on, sleepyhead.
2: Oh, my George, don't tell me I've dozed off again.
1: You certainly did, Fred. You know this is getting to be a habit with you.
2: So it is. By George, I'm sorry. I feel like I've slept an hour.
1: Oh, no, not that long. Only about 10 minutes, really. Just long enough for me to mix us another drink. Here.
2: Oh, thanks, Gordon. Now, let's see. Where were we?
1: Your move, Fred.
0: So the chess game resumes where it left off a little more than half an hour ago. You've assured old Professor Norton that he'd been asleep for only about 10 minutes, and he doesn't question it. On numerous occasions before, he's dozed off during your games. That's what gave you the idea for your perfect alibi. The minutes go by. It's been 3/4 of an hour now since you've returned to your apartment. Anne should have found Lynn's body by now. Your phone should ring soon. Soon.
1: There it is.
2: What's that? Watch out, Gordon. You'll upset the board.
1: Oh, I'm sorry, but is it the phone? Excuse me a minute, Fred. Yes? Yes, I'm Mr. Manning. Yes, I know you, Mr. Rand. What is it? My wife, Lynn. Oh, good Lord. I can't believe it. Yes, of course. I'll be right over. The police? Oh, you have. Yes, I'll be right over. Fred, it's Lynn.
2: Eh? Lynn? Gordon, what's wrong?
1: Lynn is dead. Murdered.
2: Murdered? I don't understand.
1: I don't either.
2: I can't believe it.
1: I've got to get over there, quickly.
2: I'll go with you, Gordon.
1: Oh, yes. I wish you could.

0: Come in, come in. It's dreadful, simply dreadful.
1: It doesn't seem possible. It just doesn't seem possible. Mr. Rand, this is Professor Norton. Fred, Mr. Rand, the manager of the building.
0: How do you do, Professor Norton?
2: This is shocking, Mr. Rand, shocking.
1: And Professor Norton was with me when I got your call, Mr. Rand. He was good enough
3: Gordon.
1: To...
3: Oh, Gordon, oh, thank heaven you're here. Poor Lynn. Oh, poor Lynn.
1: And yes, yes, it's terrible. Just terrible. Mr. Rand says that you found her.
3: Yes. I rang the bell. No one answered. The door was open, so I went in. And there she was. Oh, oh, Gordon. Gordon, this is Doctor... Doctor, I'm terribly sorry. I'm so upset I can't remember...
4: I understand. I'm Dr. Roberts, Mr. Manning.
1: How do you do, Doctor?
4: I'm sorry, Mr. Manning. There was nothing I could do. She was dead when Mr. Rand and I got up here. Mrs. Raymore, one of my patients here in the building, passed away this evening. I was in Mr. Rand's office when this young lady called.
1: I can't understand. Why would anyone want to kill Lynn?
4: Oh, perhaps the lieutenant can tell you better than I, Mr. Manning. Lieutenant Williams.
5: Yes?
4: Lieutenant, this is Mr. Manning, the victim's husband.
5: Well, I'm glad we were able to get hold of you this fast, Mr. Manning.
1: Lieutenant, who would kill her? Why?
5: Burglary. Looks as though Mrs. Manning surprised the thief and he killed her.
1: Burglary?
5: Yes. Her jewel box seems to have been ransacked. And it looks as though rings have been taken from her fingers. Oh, you can help us with that. You must be familiar with the jewelry.
1: Oh, yes, yes, of course. I gave her most of it, but where... Where is she?
5: They've taken her into the bedroom.
1: When did it happen?
5: Well, I was just talking to the doctor. He places the time at about 9 o'clock, a little more than an hour ago.
1: Oh.
5: Now, Mr. Manning, let's sit down over there. There are some questions I'd like to ask you.
6: Yes, Gordon, there are questions, many questions. And it was good to have the professor right there to corroborate your statement that the two of you had been playing chess from 7 o'clock right up to the time you had received the call from Mr. Rand. He didn't even mention dozing off. Later, alone in your apartment, you sink into a chair and try to think. The whole thing has come off perfect. Perfectly except for the tall, thin man you met in the hall as you were hurrying from your wife's apartment. Yes. He could send your alibi crashing down about your head. Couldn't he, Gordon?
1: Jean.
7: Hi, darling. Surprise. I was on my way home from Mary's when I saw your light, and I couldn't resist coming up for a moment.
1: Jean, I think you better not come
7: Gordon.
1: In.
7: Gordon, what is it? You're trembling. Something wrong?
1: It's Lynn. She's dead. Murdered.
7: Dead? Murdered? No.
1: About 10 o'clock, I got the call from Mr. Rand. He's the manager of Lynn's apartment building. Fred and I went over right away.
7: Well, the professor, he was here when you got the call?
1: Yes, yes. They say it was burglary and most of her jewelry was missing.
7: Gordon, are you all right, Jared? It must have been awful for you.
1: No, I'm all right. It's just my head still spinning. First the shock and then all those questions the police lieutenant threw at me. And tomorrow, I have to go down and see him again.
7: Questions?
1: Hmm.
7: But you told him you were with the professor all evening.
1: Now, Jean, relax, darling. They have to ask questions. That's their business.
7: I know. It's just that I'm worried. I can't help it, Gordon. I'm worried.
1: No. I like to have you worried about me, Jean, but there's nothing to worry about. But now you better run along. It wouldn't look good
7: yes.
1: if you...
7: Yes, of course. Good night, dear.
1: Good night, Jean.
8: 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We'll be right back.
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9: WSVA's local AccuWeather for Harrisonburg and the Shenandoah Valley. A thunderstorm in the area this evening. That could bring some downpours and damaging wind. Otherwise, it'll be partly cloudy. Low tonight at 62. Winds will be from the west-northwest at 4 to 8 miles per hour. Monday, partly sunny. A terrific day. The high Monday at 81. Partly

0: You don't know who he is or where he is. And there's Lieutenant Williams. At 1 o'clock, you decide to drop in at his office, casually ask him if he's making any progress. You must find out if the tall, thin man has identified you.
1: No, I'm afraid we haven't uncovered anything new, Mr. Manning. Not a trace of the jewelry yet. We've got every pawn shop in town covered. That seems to be our best bet. We don't have much to go on. No fingerprints. No one was seen to enter or leave the apartment.
2: I see.
1: But we're doing everything we can, Mr. Manning.
2: Yes, yes, I'm sure you are, Lieutenant.
0: You're still above suspicion when you leave Lieutenant Williams' office. But somehow, you've got to find the tall, thin man before he goes to the police. He knows, doesn't he, Gordon? He's seen your picture, knows who you are. And more important, he knows a good thing when he sees it. You're a wealthy real estate broker, can shake down with blackmail. Yes, Gordon, that's it. You're sure of it. Now you know there's nothing to do but wait. And late that afternoon, almost closing time, your secretary, Miss Adams, enters your office.
3: Mr. Manning, there's a Mr. Wellman to see you.
2: Wellman, I don't place the name. Has he been in before?
3: Well, I believe not, Mr. Manning. I don't believe I've ever seen him before.
2: What does he look like?
3: Well, he's tall. He's quite tall and thin. Mr. Manning, is there something... Shall I tell him you're busy, that you can't see him now?
2: No, don't do that. Send him in, Miss Adams, and see that we're not disturbed.
3: Yes, Mr. Manning. You may go in now, Mr. Wellman.
0: You stiffen as the man looms tall and thin in your doorway. Then you relax. It is not the man, is it, Gordon? Just a man to inquire about a piece of property. That night, you take Lynn's jewels from their hiding place in the base of the rubber plant, drive to a deserted section of the lakefront, and certain there's no one near, you throw the box as far as you can out in the deep water. And then, shaken, unsteady, you drive home and prepare for the nightmare of the days ahead, the endless, nerve-taut waiting for the tall, thin man who can blow your alibi to bits. If you could only find out who he is, where he lives, if you could surprise him. But a week goes by, 10 days. And then on the morning of the 11th day, you're at the office, dictating to Miss Adams at her desk.
2: And at the meeting called yesterday, my associates and I have decided to give your offer our approval. And in view of the... No, Miss Adams, scratch that. It's not just what I want. Let's try it this way. At a special meeting called... Good heavens!
3: Mr. Manning. Mr. Manning, what is it? Oh, the newspaper. I brought it to work with me. I didn't get a chance to... Oh, that plane crash. Did you know someone on board?
2: Plane crash, huh? Oh, no. No, it isn't that. It's just that lately I haven't felt so well, these headaches. We'll let the letter go for a while. I'll just borrow your newspaper, if I may. Relax a little. I'll ring you when I'm ready.
3: Yes, Mr. Manning.
0: Alone in your office, you stare at the paper. Not at the plane crash headline, but at the picture of a man. Your eyes hurriedly take in the caption above his picture. Mrs. Elva Raymore leaves fortune to nephew. He's your man, isn't he, Gordon? The tall, thin man. You jot down his name, Lawrence Holcomb, and his address. You've got to think carefully now, Gordon. Lawrence Holcomb is your man, all right. But you must be sure that he's not already gone to the police. And there's just one way to be sure, isn't there, Gordon? It's a bold move. But by late afternoon, you're certain it's a move you must make. You leave the office and go to police headquarters.
2: Hello, Sergeant.
4: Oh, hello, Mr. Manning.
2: I'd like to see Lieutenant Williams.
4: Okay, I'll ring his office.
2: Good.
4: Oh, here he is now.
1: Oh, hello, Mr. Manning.
2: Lieutenant, I guess you know why I'm here. I just want to know
1: if anything has turned up.

0: I'm sorry to say there's nothing new at all. Not a trace of your wife's jewelry. And the way this case stacks up, if we don't get a lead on the jewelry, we don't have much to go on.
1: Yes, I see. Well,
0: I know how you feel, Mr. Manning. But we haven't given up. We never will. Sometimes, you know, these cases crack in unexpected ways. Crazy ways sometimes. So, don't give up hope, Mr. Manning. Come on, I was just leaving. I'll walk to the corner with you.
1: All right, Lieutenant.
0: Oh, excuse me a moment.
2: Yes,
0: Sergeant.
2: Yes, sir.
0: Will you try and get in touch with that fellow, the one who inherited the Raymore money? Her nephew, what's his name?
2: It's Holcomb, Lawrence Holcomb.
0: Yeah, that's right. Try to locate him, will you? I'd like to see him in the morning.
2: Right, Lieutenant.
0: If you'd care for a cup of coffee, Mr. Manning,
3: You're sure now, aren't you, Gordon? Lawrence Holcomb hasn't contacted the police. Not yet. But Lieutenant Williams wants to see him in the morning. You have time now, haven't you? Time to do what you must do. You must make sure that Lawrence Holcomb never sees the police. The lieutenant walks you to the corner and then you part company. Once at home, you take the small automatic from your bedroom. And at 8 o'clock that night, you're pushing the buzzer at Lawrence Holcomb's apartment.
4: Yeah?
1: I'd like to talk to you, Mr. Holcomb.
4: Yeah? What are you selling? Ever since the papers came out with that inheritance story, I've been pestered by guys like you. What is it? Gold mines or oil wells?
1: I'm not selling anything. Don't you recognize me, Mr. Holcomb?
4: No, not in this light, I don't. Come on in. Just got back from a trip and packing for another. Maybe you can find something to sit on that isn't a suitcase.
1: No, I'd rather stand. This won't take long. Now then, take a good look at me, Holcomb.
4: Oh, it's you. Manning, isn't it? Gordon Manning.
1: I got tired waiting for you, Holcomb.
4: Been out of town, like I said. I've been meaning to do something about you.
1: I don't get you, Holcomb. You haven't been to the police, you haven't tried to blackmail me yet, and you don't need any money now. What is it? What do you want?
4: Don't worry, Manning. I want something, all right, but... Oh, wait a minute.
1: Don't answer that.
4: What do you mean? What is this? Stick up.
1: No, no, not quite. Just don't answer that phone.
4: Okay, so I won't answer it. Now, put that gun away.
1: Oh, no. You see, I know things that you don't know, Holcomb. I know the police want to see you in the morning.
4: The police?
1: Yes, but you've waited too long. So have they. You are not going to live to tell them I was in my wife's apartment the night she was murdered.
4: No, Manning, wait a minute.
1: You don't have a minute, Holcomb. But I have. Now, I've got all the time in the world.

0: It's over, isn't it, Gordon? You've shot Lawrence Holcomb, the tall, thin man who was the one person in the world who could identify you as having been at your wife's apartment the night she was murdered. You leave Holcomb's apartment by the back stair, but this time you're not seen. You race to your car and drive home, suddenly secure in your mind, certain the threat of the tall, thin man is gone forever. Back at home, you realize you can plan your marriage to Jean, a long trip together, far from the trying ordeal of the past few weeks. Your thoughts, filled with new dreams and plans, are suddenly interrupted.
1: Hello, Manning.
2: Lieutenant Williams. Well, come in, come in. Well, I didn't expect to see you again so soon. Has something turned up?
1: Yes, something's turned up. Remember I told you cases like this sometimes crack in crazy ways?
2: Yes, I remember.
1: You killed your wife, Manning.
2: No. You're wrong.
1: You can drop the act. I know you killed her. Holcomb told me everything.
2: Holcomb? But he couldn't.
1: He wasn't quite dead when I got to his apartment, Manning.
2: But how did you happen to...
1: How did I happen to be there before he died? I tried to phone him this evening. There was no answer. I was pretty sure he was in his apartment. Probably packing for a getaway.

0: So I went up there.
1: And Getaway, he was running from you?
0: You bet he was. The night you murdered your wife, Holcomb admitted he murdered his aunt in the same building by suffocating her with a pillow.
1: His aunt, Mrs. Raymore?
0: That's right. Her autopsy said it was a heart attack. I thought it was murder. But Holcomb could prove he was 300 miles away that night. As long as I couldn't break that alibi, he was safe.
1: And Holcomb was afraid that I would break his alibi.
0: That's right, Manny. Holcomb never would have identified you. If he had, he'd have signed his own ticket to the gas chamber.
2: Featured in tonight's story were Bill Foreman, John Daner, June Whitley, Bill Boucher, Michael Ann Barrett, Norman Field, and Stephen Chase. The Whistler was produced and directed by George W. Allen, with story by Edwin K. Spangenberg, music by Wilbur Hatch, and was transmitted to our troops overseas by the Armed Forces Radio Service. The Whistler is entirely fictional, and all characters portrayed on The Whistler are also fictional. Any similarity of names or resemblance to persons living or dead is purely coincidental.
3: The tall, thin man from June 3rd, 1951, quite an impressive cast. June Whitley also played wife Margaret on the radio version of Father Knows Best. Actress Michael Ann Barrett, she worked on hundreds of episodes on multiple series, including The Adventures of Frank Race, Philip Marlowe, Escape, Yours Truly Johnny Dollar, Suspense, Broadway Is My Beat, and Gunsmoke. And speaking of that very popular Western series, the lead actor we just heard was a regular cast member over there. John Daner played various characters each week on Gunsmoke, and he also showed up on a dozen episodes of the television version. One fun little story about Daner and radio's Gunsmoke is this. He liked to ad-lib near the beginning of the episode. When Bill Conrad as Marshall Dillon was walking through town, Daner would often, in different voices, shout out, "Hello, Marshall." Conrad usually responded using the actor's real first name, "Hello, John." Well, I'm your host, Greg Bell, and up next on When Radio Was, Soap Opera Time. Or as they like to call it, a daytime drama. It's Pepper Young's family right after this break.
4: I am the Whistler, and I know many things, for I walk by night. I know many strange tales hidden in the hearts of men and women who have stepped into the shadows. Yes, I know the nameless terrors of which they dare not speak.
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4: It was night. 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He was tense, alert, ready to run. And suddenly it happened.
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2: Pepper Young's family. Pepper Young's family is the true-to-life story of your friends, the Youngs. In a moment, today's story. Peggy Young is going to Chicago with Carter Trent, the boy she loves, to meet his parents, the socially prominent Trents. So far, the biggest problem that's come up has been to find a lovely dress for Peggy to wear. But there will doubtless be much more trouble before the trip is over. It's afternoon now, and the doorbell at the Young's house is ringing. Mrs. Young calls out,
3: "Just a minute. I'm coming."
4: Hello, Mrs. Young. Is Peggy home yet?
3: Oh, Carter, come on in. No, she isn't in yet. But she ought to be back from school any minute now.
4: Mind if I wait?
3: Why, of course not.
4: Is Mr. Young in?
3: No, he went over to Johnstown.
4: Was he feeling up to it?
3: Well, I don't know whether he was or not, but you know he's one of those people who feel that the whole world will stop revolving on its axis unless he's at his desk.
4: Maybe he should have waited another day or two.
3: Yes, of course he should have. But you know, Mr. Bradley, his partner's going out to Chicago to a new business. And Mr. Young is closing up his office in Johnstown. Oh, he was so hopeful that the little business he'd built up there would succeed.
4: And now I want to take his daughter away from him. You know, I don't blame Mr. Young for not being keen. I know how he feels.
3: Well, dear, you know, he thinks she's a little young, and she is.
4: I suppose she is. But if we can build our life together while we're still young, we're just that much ahead of the game.
3: I wouldn't be afraid for a minute to trust her future in your hands, Carter, but what's your family going to say to all this? After all, they must have some pretty definite ideas about the sort of girl they expect you to marry.
4: Well, I don't think they've given it any thought.
3: But Carter, you say you've written to them about Peggy.
4: Half the time, I don't think Mother reads my letters through. She's so busy with her own doings that other people's affairs don't always register with her.
3: You don't think they've taken in the fact that you're very fond of Peggy? But with Peggy going to Chicago to meet them...
4: Oh, they're so used to entertaining people at the house, they wouldn't think anything about it at all.
3: Tell me, Carter, what do you think your mother will say when you finally get it across to her that you are seriously interested in Peggy?
4: Why, she'll be crazy about her, of course. Couldn't be anything else.
3: Well, you know, Carter, going out to Chicago to visit your father and mother will be quite an ordeal for Peggy.
4: Why an ordeal?
3: Well, she's going to be like a fish out of water. She's not going to be the natural, unaffected girl you see around here. She's going to be tongue-tied and awkward and frightened, Carter. You see, she's going to want so much to make a good impression and be so afraid of not making one.
4: Well, she doesn't have to be afraid of that. They'll love her.
3: Oh, I'm not so sure. But whether they do or not, they have just as much right to meet her as we have to meet you. And Carter, you will help her all you can.
4: She won't need any help, Mrs. Young. She doesn't have to worry about that. All she'll need is the dress she flies out in and a dinner dress.
3: A dinner dress?
4: Mother sort of likes us to dress for dinner. But if you think that would be too much trouble...
3: No, of course not. She'll take a dinner dress with her.
5: Carter, darling!
4: Hey, Peggy. I dropped in to tell you you're going out to dinner with me tonight, in case you didn't know it.
5: Oh, how heavenly.
4: Well, I have to cut and run now. I'll be back for you at 7.
5: Oh, Carter, do you have to go now, this minute?
4: Yep, now, this minute. I'll see you at 7.
5: All right.
4: So long, Mrs. Young, and thanks for a swell talk.
3: Thank you, Carter.
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1: After Carter leaves, Peggy is filled with questions.
2: Mama.
3: Yes, darling?
2: What did Carter talk about?
3: About you.
2: Oh? What did he say?
3: Well, the most important thing he said was that you're going to need a dinner dress to take to Chicago with you.
2: What?
3: Well, the way you're going to get one is beyond me.
2: A dinner dress? Isn't going to be a party or anything, is it?
3: Well, no, darling, not as far as I know.
2: Well, then why would I need a dinner dress?
3: Well, it seems the Trents always dress for dinner.
2: Every night? You mean even when there isn't any company? But what for?
3: I'm sure I don't know, Peggy. Except that it's a nice custom, and if you have the time and the means to follow it.
2: But I haven't got any dinner dress.
3: I know that, darling, I know that. I was just wondering if we could turn any of your party dresses into a dinner dress.
2: Oh, no, they're all too fussy. Maybe I better not go.
3: Oh, Peggy, now, come on now. Nonsense. You mustn't let anything like that stop you.
2: Oh, I don't think I mind being stopped. Oh, Mama, I'm getting awfully cold feet about going. Tell me, what else did Carter say about his family?
3: He said he'd written to them about you.
2: Oh, yes, I know that.
3: Well, you know, I asked him what his mother's reaction was to the letter.
2: Yes, and what did he say?
3: Well, he said he doubted if his mother'd read the letter through.
2: What a funny mother she must be.
3: You know, darling, I don't think Carter's written her that he's going to marry you.
2: You don't?
3: No, I think he's merely written to them that he's met an attractive girl and wants to bring her home for the weekend.
2: But won't they think he's in love with me if he wants to bring me all the way to Chicago for a weekend?
3: Well, apparently not. I guess the Trents take their weekend guests in their stride.
2: Mama, I'm not going.
3: Oh, Peggy, come on now, darling. You've got to go.
2: Why?
3: Because, as I told Carter, they've got as much right to see you as we have to see him.
2: Oh, but they sound like such dreadful people.
3: Oh, no, darling, they don't. Well, I think they sound like different kind of people from the ones you've been used to.
2: But Carter's not like that at all.
3: No, he's not. I think he wants, above everything else, to have a simple home. Perhaps that'll be possible. I don't know. All I know is that we've got to conjure up a dinner dress out of thin air.
2: It ought to be black, Mama.
3: Black?
2: Mm-hmm.
3: Wait a minute, I've got a black dress.
2: Oh, I couldn't wear one of your dresses. That would look awful.
3: Of course you couldn't, darling. Not the way it looks now, but I could make it over for you. Peggy, that's the solution. My black silk dinner dress. Only it's been a combination dinner dress, evening dress, and party dress for more years than I can remember.
2: Oh, Mama, what will you do for an evening
3: dress? Oh, darling, never mind about me. I haven't gone anywhere for ages. I don't expect to go anywhere for ages. You know, I'll rip it up tonight and start fitting it to you. I have to go downstairs now.
4: Hi there. Anybody home?
2: We're coming right down, Pepper. Hi, darling.
4: Hi, Mom.
2: Hi, Pepper.
4: Hi, sis. Well, did you get Dad to change his mind yet, sis? About your being engaged, I mean?
2: Well, practically.
4: What do you mean, practically?
2: Well, he hasn't quite given his consent yet, but he will before we fly to Chicago. I'm working on him.
5: Oh, you are you?
2: Oh, Daddy, I didn't hear you come in.
5: Maybe it's just as well. I'd like to get a line on what's going on around here. So you're working on me, are you?
2: Well, you can't blame a girl for trying. Oh, Daddy, if you just give your consent.
5: Peggs, I'll never think it's right for a girl of 17 to contemplate anything as impressive as matrimony. But I will say that if anybody could help you make a go of it, Carter Krent is the guy.
2: Oh, Daddy, darling, does that mean that you don't mind? Does that mean that I can be engaged to him?
5: I suppose so, baby. Till somebody else comes along you want for a husband.
2: I'll never want anybody else. Never, as long as I live. And after we're married...
5: Wait a minute. Not so fast. I am just giving my consent to an engagement, not to a marriage.
4: I'll open it. Oh, hello, Carter.
6: Hi, Pepper. Good evening, Mr. Young.
5: How do you do, Carter?
2: Carter, I thought you weren't calling for me till 7.
6: Well, I wasn't, but I just got a wire from my mother. It says, delighted to meet Miss Young.
2: Oh.
6: By all means, bring her for a weekend. Love, Mother. So we can go next week.
2: Oh, can we?
6: Well, what's the matter? You don't sound enthusiastic.
2: Don't I? Why, Carter, I'd love to go, of course, only... Oh, Carter, are you sure your mother will like me?
6: Of course she'll like you, Peggy. She'll love you.

0: Mrs. Young, can't you persuade your daughter she's going to make a hit with my family?
1: Well, I'm afraid not, Carter, since I'm not sure myself.
2: It's only natural that Peggy should feel a little shy at the thought of meeting them, Carter.
0: Well, I know that. But she needn't. They're easy to get along with. And they're going to be crazy about Peggy. Everybody is. Why should they be exceptions?
3: Gee, Carter, don't go filling her up with stuff like that. You're only making it tough for yourself. She's hard enough to live with as it is.
1: Oh, I am not. Oh, now, Pepper, don't give Carter the impression that I'm hard to live with.
0: I wouldn't believe him, even if I listened to him. Well, after all, he's only your brother.
4: I know, Carter. How about you staying here for dinner with us?
1: Oh, he can't. He's taking me out.
2: Well, maybe he'd rather save the money and eat here.
0: Thank you. But we're going out stepping tonight.
1: Especially now that Daddy's given his consent.
2: I don't think my saying that no girl of 17 should contemplate anything as serious as matrimony is giving my consent.
1: Daddy, you know perfectly well I overrode all your objections. Why, you even admitted that if anybody could make a go of it with me, it would be Carter.
0: Did you really say that, Mr. Young?
2: Well, I guess I must have.
0: I'm certainly obliged to you.
3: It's really something, isn't it, to get that kind of approval from the father of the bride.
1: The bride? Doesn't that sound sweet?
2: Much too sweet to suit me. It's one thing for you and Carter to consider yourself engaged. It's quite another to be talking about you as a bride.
0: But you will be someday, Mr. Young, and I hope a not too distant day.
2: Well, I'm not going into that right now. But, at least as far as I'm concerned, you can consider yourselves engaged.
1: Oh, Daddy, darling, Daddy!
2: Now, Ben.
5: I wonder who is right. Carter, who believes his parents will be charmed by Peggy's appearance and behavior, or Peggy and Mrs. Young, who suspect the visit may be a good deal of a fiasco. We'll find out more about it tomorrow on Pepper Young's Family. This has been a production of Nana Radio. Lee Stevens speaking.
6: Yes, indeed, Pepper Young's Family from 1941. And we'll continue that storyline at the same time and day on your local radio station next week. I'm Greg Bell, and earlier we had John Daner in The Tall, Thin Man, an episode of The Whistler. And I shared with you that he also worked on a number of radio western series, including Have Gun Will Travel, Frontier Gentleman, and Gunsmoke. Well, he was also quite busy on television, doing lots of western work there as well. Here are just a few of the TV shows he worked on: Cheyenne, Wagon Train, Maverick, The Rifleman, Bonanza, and Rawhide. Daner would continue to show up on television well into the 1980s, and he even had a feature role in a brief spinoff from The Dukes of Hazzard. Do you recall that show, which aired for a single season in 1980-81? I'll share the answer and wrap up when radio was right after this.
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2: WSVA's local AccuWeather for Harrisonburg and the Shenandoah Valley. A thunderstorm in the area this evening. That could bring some downpours and damaging wind. Otherwise, it'll be partly cloudy. Low tonight at 62. Winds will be from the west-northwest at 4 to 8 miles per hour. Monday, partly sunny. A terrific day. The high Monday at 81. Partly sunny, pleasant Tuesday. The high 82. I'm AccuWeather forecaster Steve Williams on WSVA.
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4: I'm Greg Bell, and we begin at a little New York City dive catering to the Irish American working class. And later, we'll mosey on down to Pine Ridge, Arkansas, for Lum and Abner. The special guest of this opening comedy episode is a character voiced by Big Apple-based actress Minerva Pius, who was mostly featured over on The Fred Allen Show. It's Allen's Alley resident Mrs. Pansy Nussbaum. The regular cast includes Ed Gardner as Archie, Sandra Gould as Miss Duffy, Charlie Cantor as Finnegan, and Eddie Green as Eddie the Waiter. Let's head back to January 22nd, 1947.
5: It's Wednesday night, so we take you now to Duffy's Tavern with our guest tonight, Mr. John J. Anthony and Mrs. Nussbaum of Allen's Alley. And starring Archie himself, Ed Gardner.

0: Hello, Duffy's Tavern, where the elite meet the eat. Archie the man just speaking. Duffy ain't here. Oh, hello, Duffy. Hey, Duffy, did you hear me on the Fred Allen show Sunday? You did, huh? What'd you think of me performance? The high heaven, huh? Look, Duffy, with you, nothing is entertainment unless you can blow the suds off of it. By the way, I invited Mrs. Nussbaum to come down. Mrs. Nussbaum, the dame that says, no? What does it mean? It's Esperanto for Vas Moxto. Yeah. And you know who else is coming? John J. Anthony from the radio. You know, Mr. Anthony, the expert on maritime relations. Yeah, he's the guy that tells husbands and wives how their marriage can be a success. Bluebeard had the best method, huh? Duffy, you're a little too skeptical. I'll call you back. Hey, Eddie.
1: What, Mr. Archie?
0: Did you hear me on the Fred Allen show Sunday?
1: Yes, I did.
0: Yeah, do you think I was funny?
1: You're funny. You know, when you told your first joke, I just rolled on the floor.
0: Yeah, the first joke. What about the rest of them?
1: I didn't hear them. By the time I stopped rolling, I found myself sitting in the movie.
0: Well, you missed something, Eddie. I was really sensational.
1: You was, huh?
0: Yeah.
1: Yeah, I forgot to tell you. Just as you come on the air, a girl from that Hooper rating called up and said they was making a special survey.
0: Is that so? A special survey just for me, huh?
1: Yeah. They wanted to know what program I was switching to.
0: Cut it out, Eddie. But what a racket that radio is, huh? Why can't I get a job like that Fred Allen instead of working in a crummy dump like this?
1: Why don't you give your problem to Mr. Anthony when he gets you?
0: Him? With them nasal nostrils of his, he'd like to be Fred Allen himself. What do I need him for? Believe me, I have given just as much good advice as he has, Eddie.
1: Enumerate?
0: Well, like to me friends Harry and Ethel, or as Mr. Anthony calls them, H and E, you know? From the day they got married, they argued and fought like cats and dogs. But thanks to the advice that I gave them, today, they're both very happy.
1: What happened?
0: They're divorced.

0: And then there's the case of George and Sylvia, G&C. Two people, very much in love. But there was just one thing, you see. Harry says that they couldn't get married unless Ethel stopped running around with this other guy. Who fixed it up for them? Me.
1: How'd you do that?
0: I stopped running around with Ethel. However, Eddie, I find that in most of these cases, it's the woman that's at fault.
2: Just a minute, Archie. You can't talk that way about us women.
0: Us women? What do they do, make you an honorary member of the sex?
2: Women are at fault. Look at poor Vera Fogarty. What happened to her shouldn't happen to a dog.
0: But it did. But how did it happen this time?
2: Well, the fella is about to get married to her, see? So the preacher says, if anyone knows why these two should not be married, let him now speak.
0: So what happened?
2: So the fella's wife has to go and open up her big mouth.
0: Well, some wives is just narrow-minded that way. But look, Miss Duffy, save Vera's troubles until Mr. Anthony gets here, will you?
2: Oh, she's been on Mr. Anthony's program, but she could hardly talk.
0: Why?
2: Oh, she kept crying and crying.
0: All broken up, huh?
2: No, she was just so happy to be on the radio. Well, anyway, she told Mr. Anthony her problem, and he said, I would like to see you after the program is over, my dear. Well, she thrilled.
0: What happened then?
2: Nothing. All he did was give her a lot of good advice.
0: Well, look, Miss Duffy, why don't you stop running around with that dumb Vera? You know, a person is judged by the company he keeps.
3: Hello, Arch.
0: Hiya, Judge. Hiya, Finnegan.
3: Say, Arch, I'd like to talk to Mr. Anthony.
0: Wouldn't Ripley be better? About what?
3: About my mother and father. Last night, my old man comes home at 5 this morning.
0: Yeah?
3: And my mother is waiting up for him with a baseball bat.
0: Oh. Any hits?
3: Yeah. She drove in 4 stitches. And after watching them belting each other around, I think I should never get married. Especially to a dame.
0: Well, I don't know. Marriage ain't so bad, Finnegan. It happens in the best of families.
3: Oh, yeah? Oh, me father married me mother, and what did they get out of it?
0: I think you're just being self-conscious. You should try marriage sometime.
3: I couldn't even remember which finger the ring goes on.
0: Well, it's simple. It's worn on the 3rd finger from the left, which, incidentally, in your case, is also the 4th finger from the right. Look, wouldn't you like to have a wife, Finnegan?
3: Well, maybe if I could marry Betty Grable.
0: Yeah, but what about Harry James?
3: I'm afraid not, Arch. He ain't my type.
0: Look, marriage is nothing to joke about, Finnegan. You're making fun of a very sad subject. Don't forget, marriage goes back a long way, back to the Dark Ages, which should be a hop, skip, and a jump for you. Them was the days when if a caveman wanted a wife, he just went out and hit some dame over the head with his club. This was the first form of woman suffrage.
3: Well, I'll accept that.
0: Good.
3: You know, the marriage was better in them days, Arch. You didn't have to buy a dame a lot of clothes.
0: Oh, them guys had their problems too, Finnegan. Oh. Even them cave maidens used to say, darling, I simply haven't a thing to wear. You'll have to go out and buy me a new leaf. So the husband would have to say, another new leaf? Woman, do you think them leaves grow on trees? Yes, Finnegan, it was ever twas.
3: Well, you made me see marriage in a new light. I think I'll toss your coin. There it is. Heads. Well, looks like I stick the bubble gum.

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3: WSVA's local AccuWeather for Harrisonburg and the Shenandoah Valley. A thunderstorm in the area this evening. That could bring some downpours and damaging wind. Otherwise, it'll be partly cloudy. Low tonight at 62. Winds will be from the west-northwest at 4 to 8 miles per hour. Monday, partly sunny. A terrific day. The high Monday at 81. Partly sunny, pleasant Tuesday. The high 82. I'm AccuWeather forecaster Steve Williams on WSVA.
4: And now let's get back to Ed Gardner starring in Duffy's Tavern on When Radio Was.
5: Hey, Eddie.
6: Well, what is it, Mr.
5: Mr. Anthony didn't get here yet, huh?
6: No, sir.
5: I wonder what's keeping him.
6: I don't know. But maybe he's having a fight with his wife.
5: Don't be silly, Eddie. A guy like Mr. Anthony don't fight with his wife.
7: Want to bet?
5: Well, Mr. Anthony... Well, sir, I'm sure glad you could drop down.
7: Thank you, Archie. Well, so this is Duffy's Tavern.
5: Yep. What do you think of the joint?
7: Well, how shall I say it?
5: Well, how would you say it if you was on the air?
7: On the air, they wouldn't let me say it.
5: Hey, that's pretty good. From listening to you, I thought you was one of them stuffed shirt professor types.
7: Really?
5: Yeah, but you look like any of the other characters that come in here.
7: Well, Archie, I thought you were going to be a tall, skinny jerk with big ears.
5: Really?
7: Yes.
5: Well, now that we've crossed the ice, tell me, have you solved any good problems lately?
7: No, not lately, Charlie.
5: How come?
7: Well,
5: call me Arch, why don't you? Let's be friendly.
7: Well, people don't seem to have too many problems these days. They're busy working, making money, having a good time, and...
5: Well, cheer up. Maybe things will get tougher. You know what the bluebird said about Maeterlinck.
8: Okay, Archie.
5: Huh? Oh, what is it, Miss Duffy?
8: How about introducing me to Mr. Anthony?
5: Well, okay, but it's a miserable way to treat a guest. John, this is Miss Duffy. She lives alone and looks it. Miss Duffy, this is Mr. Anthony.
7: How do you do?
8: Likewise, I'm sure. Say, I got a problem.
7: And I suppose your problem is men?
8: Is there any other kind?
5: Look, will you please state your problem and blow?
8: Well, look, Mr. Anthony, I've been going with a fella named Breckenridge Hartenfelder.
7: Well, that is a problem.
8: Yeah. So anyway, I say I've been going steady with him for 2 years.
7: Yes?
8: After 2 years, he went out the other day and married another girl.
7: Well, what's the problem?

0: trying to make me jealous.
1: Miss Duffy, my advice to you is to forget about this man.
0: But he's so good-looking.
1: Doesn't matter.
0: But he's very rich.
1: That's unimportant.
0: I said he's very rich.
1: And I said that's unimportant.
0: Some advice.
2: Miss Archer.
3: What is it, Eddie?
2: That lady over there, she says she'd like to talk to you.
3: Oh, excuse me, Mr. Anthony. I wonder who it could be.
4: No.
3: Well, Mrs. Nussbaum.
4: You was expecting maybe the King Cohen trio. Say, is this a tough place?
3: What do you mean?
4: As I'm walking past the free lunch counter, it's making a fist to pig's knuckles.
3: Yeah, I guess the rigor mortis must have set in again. What can I do for you, Mrs. Nussbaum?
4: I am looking for my husband, Pierre. He is leaving my bed and board.
3: Oh, he walked out on you, huh?
4: Like he was Ambassador Mazel Tov.
3: Well, that's strange. I thought you and Pierre was very happy.
4: In the first connubial days, yes. Pierre is making himself a Don Juan, a regular Casablanca. Oh, Archie, from my slipper he is drinking seltzer water. Every day he is sending me 1 dozen Mrs. Minerva roses.
3: And you?
4: I am working on Pierre the while. Handkerchiefs I am dropping. Eyelashes I am fluttering. And from the atomizer I am squirting on myself Prince Machabago.
3: Well, tell me, when did you first notice the change in Pierre?
4: It was like this. One night we're going to the movies. It is crowded, so Pierre and me, we are taking separate seats. Pierre is in one row, I am in the next. All through the picture, Pierre is turning around to the seats in back for necking and kissing.
3: Well, that sounds sweet. What's wrong with that?
4: I am sitting in front from Pierre.
3: Oh, well, I don't blame you then. So you're through with Pierre and men, huh?
4: Pierre, yes. Men, I am giving another chance. Time should be romance. A knight in shining armor.
3: Pierre wasn't the type, huh?
4: Why, Pierre is shining only the pants. Now I am looking for my dream man. A Sir Lancelot. A Prince Charming who will carry me away to his castle.
5: Jayot.
4: The introduction, please. It should be proper.
3: Oh, by all means. Clifton Finnegan, shake hands with Pansy Nussbaum.
5: Charmed, I'm sure.
4: Such manners. Such a doll. A gentleman from the royal.
5: Tell me, haven't we met someplace before?
4: Monte Carlo?
5: No.
4: Palm Beach?
5: No.
4: Grossinger?
5: No. Try Atlantic City.
4: Atlantic City?
5: No.
3: Look, Finnegan, let me tell you something about this thing.
5: Later, Roger. Later.
3: Finnegan, she wants to marry you.
5: Well, okay. What? You mean...
3: Exactly. The dame is out to groom you.
4: Mr. Finnegan,
5: please,
4: words I am not bothering to me.
5: Now, please.
4: Come to me, darling.
5: Now, take it easy. Hey, Arch, help me. Don't just stand there. Say something.
3: Well, what do you want me to say? Sounds logical. Now, look, Mrs. Nussbaum, you can't marry Finnegan. He has already been spoken for.
4: Aha. Uh-huh. And who is mine right?

0: The Smithsonian Institute.
1: Archie, by me, this is no competition. I am still making Finnegan Pierre Nussbaum II.
2: Hey, wait a minute, Archie. You've got to get me out of this.
0: Okay, Finnegan, I'll take up the problem with Mr. Anthony.

0: Now, look, Mr. Antony, Finnegan is trying to get away from Mrs. Nussbaum, so please advise her to go back to her husband, will you?
1: Okay, Archie, you can count on me.
0: Good, but first we'll have to have a couple of test cases to warm you up.
1: All right, what's the first case?
0: The case of the lovesick waiter. Take it, Eddie.
1: Now, will you state your problem, young man?
2: Well, I'm in love with a gal named Sonia Jones.
1: Yes?
2: But a gal named Sonia Jones ain't in love with me.
1: Well, I wouldn't worry about that, young man. The main thing in life is love.
0: What a mind. What a mind. How does a guy think of them answers? Why, you're terrific, Mr. Antony.
1: Thank you, Archie. Eddie, have you talked with this young lady recently?
2: No.
1: Why don't you call her on the phone and talk to her, and then let me be the judge as to whether or not she loves you?
2: Okay. Hello? Is this my little honey bun?

0: Hot lemon there? Yeah, I can hear the ice tinkling in the glass. Say, Sonia, who was that answered the phone before? Your mother? Yeah, she got a kind of a deep voice for your mother, ain't she? Oh, she got a cold, too. Yeah, well, take care of yourself, honey. I'll be seeing you. Sonia, don't drink too many of them hot lemonades. You know how them bonded lemons affect you. Goodbye.
1: Well, you do have a problem, young man. But I've seen cases like this before. They always seem to work out somehow. I'm sure one of these days you'll find yourself married to the Sonia.
0: Well, I would like to marry Sonia, but I sure hate to have that guy for a mother-in-law.
2: And that takes care of the case of the lovesick waiter.
1: What is the next case, Archie?
2: The next case is Miss Duffy. A problem within a problem. What's your trouble this time, Miss Duffy?
3: Well, it's like this. Every time I meet a man with brains, he doesn't have enough money to get married. And when I meet one with money, he's got too much brains to get married. What should I do, Mr. Anthony?
1: Now, my child, the answer to your problem is simple. Have courage. Have patience. The right one is going to come along. Surely somewhere in this world there must be a man with no money and no brains.
2: Now, the next case, the case of Mrs. Pierre N.
1: Mrs. N, your problem, please.
4: Well, Mr. A, for 7 years... For 7 years, like through a looking glass, I'm waiting for my husband, Pierre. Every spring, I'm hoping he's coming back to me like a swallow from Capistrano.
1: Precisely. Why did your husband leave you?
4: Who knows? Why did Anthony leave Cleopatra?
1: Madam, please, hear I ask the question.
4: Okay, so ask me a question. What's your problem?
1: Madam, I'm merely trying to help you.
4: You're a good man, Mr. Anthony. This is my problem. Today I am finding my dream prince, Clifton Finnegan. A fine.
1: Well, Mrs. N. Well, Mrs. N, love sometimes strikes in the most unusual places. I think I'd like to speak to this Mr. Finnegan.
2: I have the hideous corpus right here, Mr. Anthony.
1: Where?
2: There he is, right here.
1: Oh, dear, you better handle this one, Archie.
2: Well, okay. Mr. Finnegan, are you ready?
5: Sorry, Archie.
2: Now, what's your name?
5: Clifton Finnegan.
2: Where do you live?
5: Third Avenue.
2: When was you born?
5: 1907.
2: Do you drink?
5: Never touch this stuff.
2: Who's your favorite movie star?
5: Bugs Bunny.
2: When was you born?
5: Clifton Finnegan.
2: How old are you?
5: Third Avenue.
2: What's your mother's name?
5: 1907.
2: Do you drink?
5: Bugs Bunny.
2: Are you married?
5: Never touch this stuff.
2: Mr. Anthony, I think you better take over. I don't think he understands the questions. He's slightly confused.
1: Mr. Finnegan, are you confused?
5: Of course not.
1: Do you understand the questions?
5: Naturally.
1: All right, then tell me, what is your name?
5: Bugs Bunny.
2: Well, Mr. Anthony, I believe that gives you a clear-cut picture of the case. Have you reached a decision?
1: I have. Mrs. N?
4: Yes, Mr. A.
1: My advice to you is to go back to your husband.
4: Back to my husband. This is the best solution available.
1: My dear friend, under the circumstances, it's the only thing for you to do. Find Pierre, and I know that you will again find true happiness.
4: Pearls of wisdom. I am seeing the light. Oh, Pierre will be so happy.

0: Excuse me a second.
1: Hello? Who? Yes, she's here. Mrs. Nussbaum, it's Pierre.
2: My Pierre. Oh, I am too overcome to talk. You tell him the good news, Archie.
1: Okay. Hello, Pierre. Your wife, Pansy, is here and wants you back. Yep. And you can thank Mr. Anthony for bringing you two together again. Huh? Mr. Anthony should drop dead.

Duffy's Tavern, where do you eat meat eat? Oh, hello, Duffy. Yeah. Well, that's right, Duffy. Next week, Edward G. Robinson. As Mrs. Nussbaum says, Little Scissor. You know? Okay, Duffy, we'll see you next week, and so long. Good night, everybody.

0: It's time now to leave Duffy's Tavern for this evening, but let's meet here again at this same time next Wednesday when our guest will be Edward G. Robinson.
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2: From January 22nd, 1947, indeed, guest starring Minerva Pius as her Fred Allen Show character, Mrs. Nussbaum. I'm Greg Bell, and up next on When Radio Was, how about some more comedy? It's Chester Locke and Norris Goff as Lum and Abner, right after this break.
3: I am the Whistler, and I know many things, for I walk by night. 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
3: 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And suddenly it happened.
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5: 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I can let you have it and you'll be another dead burglar.
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5: I said move.
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3: Welcome back to When Radio Was and More Comedy. In addition to voicing Lum, Chester Locke will also be heard in this quarter-hour broadcast as Cedric Weehunt, Grandpappy Spears, and Ulysses S. Quincy. Norris Goff as Abner, as well as Mousy Gray. It's from July 20th, 1943.
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0: You know, if it were possible for me to meet all you Lemon Abner listeners face to face and to talk to you about Alka-Seltzer, I'll venture to say that many of you would tell me that one of the things you like best about Alka-Seltzer is its pleasant taste. For Alka-Seltzer's refreshing goodness is one of the first things that makes a big hit with folks. But even more important than that is Alka-Seltzer's effectiveness, the fast way it offers real relief for headaches, for occasional acid indigestion, sour upset stomach, muscular aches and pains, and that dull, achy misery of a cold. Now, if you aren't already acquainted with the pleasant, fast relief Alka-Seltzer offers, why don't you give it a try? Next time, just say to your druggist, make mine Alka-Seltzer. He has it by the package and also serves it by the glass at his soda fountain. And now, let's see what's going on down in Pine Ridge. Well, Abner is pretty broken up since he found out that dogs are being recruited for military service. He's positive that his dog, Old Blue, will soon be drafted. As we look in on the little community today, it's evening, and we find the members of the Golden Era Discussion Club gathered at Abner's house for the weekly meeting.
1: Here, right over here, Mousy. You're the guest of honor tonight, so you're supposed to sit right here. Wait a minute, Cedric. Get out of that chair. That's for Mousy.
2: Oh, excuse me.
3: Oh, that's all right, Lum. Let Cedric sit there if he wants to.
1: No, we always reserve this chair special for the guest of honor.
3: Oh.
1: Just sit right down there.
3: Yes, sir.
1: Make yourself at home.
3: Yes, sir, I will.
2: Is it all right if I sit in this chair over here, Mr. Lum?
1: Yeah, that's fine, Cedric. Well, I reckon we're all here now, so we may as well get the meeting started.
4: That's okay by me, Lom.
1: Ulysses, prop Grandpa Masters up a little better there. He's going to slide clean out of his chair.
4: Okay, Lom.
1: But don't wake him up now, or he'll get mad.
4: Okay.
1: The regular meeting of the Golden Era Discussion Club will now...
3: Just a minute, Lom. Where's Abner?
1: Oh, he went out in the kitchen. He'll be back directly.
3: Uh-huh.
1: Go ahead, Lom. Get the pigeon-toed meeting started. The regular meeting of the Golden Era Discussion Club will now come to order. All members present will please... Hurry up, Abner.
5: I'm coming. Say, Lom.
1: Don't interrupt us now, Abner. All members present signify by the same sign.
4: Hey. Okay.
3: Yes, sir.
1: Granny's Grandpa Masters ain't snoring. He must have the insomnia.
5: Say, Lom.
1: Tonight, fellow members, we have with us a special guest of honor. And I think it's fitting that we have a few words
5: from him. Just a minute now, Lom. I want to bring up something here.
1: You can bring it up when I say any old business or any new business.
5: Yeah, but this comes before that, Lom. Can I bring in another guest of honor for tonight?
1: Another?
5: Yeah.
1: You don't mean Elizabeth, do you?
5: Oh, no, not her.
1: Because, you know, this is strict a stag club for men folks only. No women allowed.
5: Yeah, well, he ain't no woman. Can I bring him in?
1: Well, all right. Who is he?
5: Old Blue? Yeah.
1: Now, wait, Abner. You can't bring that dog to our meeting. This club's for humans.
5: I know that, Lom, but see, Old Blue might not be in town much longer, Lom, and he might have to go in the army any day now.
1: Oh,
5: I'd love to bring him in.
1: Are you still worried about that?
5: Well, will you let him come in, Lom? I know it'll cheer him up.
1: Sure, bring your dog in, Abner. Lom won't care.
3: I don't mind having another guest of honor, Lom.
2: I like Old Blue.
4: That's okay with me.
1: Well, it's your house, Abner, so I reckon you ought to be able to do what you want to in it.
5: Well, good for me. And listen, fellas, whilst he's in here, try to say some nice remarks about Old Blue every once in a while. You know, it'll just tickle him to death. He does love to be bragged on.
1: Abner, Old Blue couldn't understand.

0: understand no remarks of no kind.
1: Well, now, Lum, that dog understands a heap more than you think he does. Now, you just say some nice things and watch him perk up. He's awful smart. I'll go get him right now. You fellas do that now. I'll be right back.
0: That ain't the silliest one thing I ever heard. A dog for a guest of honor at a humings club. Mousy, I hope you don't mind being classed up with a dog here. We ain't trying to cast no disreflections on you.
2: No, sir, that's all right. I don't mind at all, Lum.
0: About all we can do is humor Abner, though.
2: Yes, sir.
0: He's got this idea that the Army's going to draft his old broke-down dog, and there ain't no way to get the idea out of his head, not even with a stick of dynamite.
3: You're right about that, Lum.
0: Stubborn as a blue-nosed mule, that Abner Peabody. Mind out, here he comes, old feller.
1: Yeah, come on, boy. Come on now, right in here. Come on, come on. That's it, Blue. Right in here. Follow me. Look at it.
4: Hello, Blue. Howdy, Blue. Howdy, boy.
1: Cedric, would you mind getting out of that chair there?
4: Mom.
1: That's old Blue's favorite rocking chair. He just loves to sit in that thing.
4: Oh, excuse me.
1: Yeah.
4: Whereabouts can I sit, then?
1: Well, let's see. As long as I reckon, you'll just have to sit on the floor, Cedric.
4: Yes, boy.
1: All right, come on, Blue. Come on, right over here now. That's it. Come on. Come on over here. Now, get up in the chair there. Come on, you can make it. Get up in the chair. I try harder now, Blue. Jump a little bit. Well, wait a minute. Here, I'll help you.
0: For
1: come on now, boy. Hurt. Right up in there.
0: Can't that dog even get up in a chair by himself?
1: That's the time right there. Well, he's tired, Lum. He's had an awful hard day, and, well, it's past his bedtime right now, and he just don't feel his level best, I don't reckon.
0: Fine dog he'd make for the Army, that's all I gotta say.
1: Yeah, there you are, old boy.
5: You are right in the middle of a Lum and Abner episode, and we'll be right back with more after this. And now back to Lum and Abner on When Radio Was.
0: Fine dog he'd make for the Army, that's all I gotta say.
1: Yeah, there you are, old boy. Yeah, now you be comfort. Just sit there now and rest and pay attention to what
4: Miss Elizabeth never allowed him to come in the parlor and get on the furniture that way.
1: Well, she don't as a general thing, Cedric, but this is a special occasion. And besides, Elizabeth's over visiting Aunt Charity Spears, and she won't know nothing about it. Yeah, all right, Lum, go ahead with the meeting. Now, sit up now, Blue. Listen now. Listen to what's going on. Look up here now. Don't go to sleep.
0: All right. You got the dog all settled now?
1: Yeah. He's worse than Grandpa Master, though. He wants to go to sleep. Come on. Wake up. Now. That's it, Lum.
0: Punch him and get him awake. He's going to be a guest of honor. We don't want him sleeping.
1: All right. Come on now, Blue. Look up here. Sit up a little bit.
0: All right. Where was we at now? Oh, yeah. Feller members...
1: And old Blue. Old Blue.
0: All right. Feller members and old Blue, I hereby make a motion that we have a few words from our new guest, Mr. Mousy Gray. All them in favor signify by the same sign.
1: A.
3: Okay.
4: Yes, Mom?
2: Yes, sir.
0: Good. The motion is carried.
1: A.
0: You said A once, Devin.
1: Yeah, well, that there was for old Blue. See, he can't say A long, so I said it firm. That's the time, boy. I'll take care of it.
0: The motion carries.
1: Yeah.
0: All right, Mousy, the floor is yours. Just go ahead and say any little thing you can think of.
2: Yes, sir. Well, sir, fellas, I'm awful happy to be here with you men tonight. I just hope that I can become a member of this organization here and attend all your meetings. There isn't anything that I love more than the good fellowship of stout-hearted men. The companionship of men in a man's world. The banding together of men to carry on man's work in man's universe. For it is up to a man to shoulder the burdens of the world.
0: Excuse me a minute, Mousy. I hate to interrupt you.
2: Oh,
0: yeah. Abner, there's your phone. You better get it.
1: Oh, I want to hear Mousy's speech, Lum.
0: Hey, I'll get the pigeon-toed telephone. Sit still, Abner.
1: Yeah, good for you, Grandpap. Yeah, go ahead, Mousy.
0: Hello.
2: Let's see now.
0: No, this is Milford Spears talking.
2: For it is men who must lead the way.
0: Yeah.
2: Men who must make the decisions. Men who must guide our destiny.
0: Yeah, all right.
2: Men who must dominate.
0: Goodbye.
2: Men who must run this man's world.
0: Hey, Mousy, we just heard from the woman's world.
2: What's that, Grandpa?
0: That was your woman, Gussie.
2: Oh.
0: She says for you to get home. You better skedaddle, too.
2: Oh, gee. Thanks for everything, men. And, well, so long.
0: Well, just a second, Mousy.
1: I'll see you tomorrow at the store, Lum. Good night.
0: If that don't beat the bugs a-fightin'.

0: Doggies, when that Gussie snaps her finger, that mouse, he sure jumps, you know?
1: that just ruins everything.
0: Ruins everything?
1: Why, sure. You see, I never picked out no high-class culture subject for discussion tonight. Instead of that, I was just going to have each one of us get up and say something nice about Mousie.
0: Oh.
1: You know, give some little tribute to him.
0: Oh, I see. Yeah, that's a good idea, too.
1: Now, Mousie's went home, or it's ruined all my plans.
0: Well, I do know. Wait a minute. Maybe we can still do it, Lum. Only instead of saying them nice things to Mousie, why...
1: No, Abner.
0: Well, now, wait a minute. I ain't finished telling you my idea yet.
1: You don't need to. I know what you're going to say, and I'll tell you right now, we ain't making no tributes to no dog.
0: Lum, you just don't know how good it'll make him feel. Look at him there, Lum. Just look how sad he looks sitting there.
1: Well, I admit he's a sad-looking dog, all right. I've always said that.
0: Yeah, Lum, if you'll just do this for him, it'll give him something to recollect when he's out there marching backwards and forwards with all them other dogs.
1: They don't have the dogs march, Abner.
0: Well, whatever they do, Old Blue will recollect us here, Lum.
1: Well, I'll say one thing for Old Blue. If we was to give him a tribune, I know he wouldn't rush off on account of some dadgum woman like Mousie done.
0: Why, of course he wouldn't. Old Blue's brave.
1: Yeah, Old Blue's a good dog. I've always said that.
2: That's right. Okay.
3: I like Old Blue. He's the best varmint dog that ever stuck a nose to a trail.
0: Yeah, well, he's the best that I ever had. Brave and smart and everything that dog is. Yes, sir.
1: Yeah, it reminds me of that dog that belonged to old Kermit Greer.
0: Who's that, Grandpap?
1: Kermit Greer, Cherry Hill man.
0: Oh.
1: You recollect him. Had a lot of musical talents. Could whistle through his nose.
0: I don't believe I recollect him, Grandpap.
1: Well, anyway, he's got this dog. Smartest thing you ever seen. There's some that claims a dog smarter than Kermit.
0: Well, what did his dog do that's so smart? I bound you Old Blue's smarter than he is, and he's braver, too.
1: Well, listen to this, Abner. Kermit used to send that dog to the butcher shop every day, and the dog would bring back the meat and never eat a bite of it all the way home, neither.
0: Well, that ain't so much.
1: And then along come the meat shortage, and every day it got worse and worse, and the dog could see that Kermit was getting worried, so one day, you know what that dog done?
0: No, tell
1: me. He went home and bit Kermit so bad that they had to take him to the hospital. Because they know they'd give Kermit 3 square meals a day there.
0: Oh, sassy, Frank.
1: It's the truth, Abner.
0: Grandpap, that ain't the truth, and you know it. You're just making all that up.
1: All right, let's not get to arguing. But I've been studying here, and maybe it would be a good idea to give Old Blue a tribute.
0: Well, good for you, Lum.
1: You take a dog, and he stands for a lot of things our club ought to stand for. He's steady and reliable, lives his own life, don't let no woman dictate him. Wait a minute. Wasn't that somebody coming in the door, Abner?
0: I believe it was, just you. Hey, wait a minute. Blue,
1: hey, come back here, Blue.
0: What's the matter here?
1: Now, what in the world did he run out of here for?
0: I don't know.
1: Run like a scared rabbit.
0: I know his women, I know. He heard that door open there, and that's Elizabeth coming back, and he knows it. And he knows that she'll beat the living daylights out of him if she catches him here in the house.
4: You know, here's a really serious mistake that some folks are making nowadays. They figure that just because there's more sunshine and fresh fruits and vegetables these days, that they can stop taking their A and D vitamins. Well, don't forget that the sun can't shine through brick walls. And since most of us spend the sunnier hours working indoors, a vitamin D shortage can be possible in summer as in winter. Besides, sizable amounts of vitamin A in vegetables and fruits may be lost during cooking. Well, then you really can't afford to run the risk of a vitamin A and D deficiency and its consequences, can you? When now, for just slightly more than a penny a day, you can be sure of your full minimum daily requirements of these two important vitamins just by taking a single one-a-day brand vitamin A and D tablet daily. Remember, though, it's one-a-day brand vitamin A and D tablets you want. Because they're so convenient to take, so economical, because they have no fishy, oily taste, even the kiddies will enjoy getting their so-called cod liver oil vitamins this easy, pleasant way. One a day is a registered trademark of Miles Laboratories, so be sure you get the brand with that big one and the name Miles on the bright yellow package at all drugstores.

Tom and Abner from July 20th, 1943. I'm Greg Bell, and earlier we had an episode of Duffy's Tavern, and one of the cast members was Sandra Gould as Miss Duffy. Well, a couple of decades later, she was the second actress to play nosy neighbor Gladys Kravitz on a hit TV sitcom starring Elizabeth Montgomery.

0: Armory. I'll name it, and then wrap up When Radio Was right after this.
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10: 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And it's a way in which the consumers can have a little bit more control over who they share their data with.
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8: That was your Tech It Out Minute.
0: Welcome back. Before the break, we're talking about a 1960s, early 70s TV sitcom featuring Alice Pierce and then Sandra Gould as nosy neighbor Gladys Kravitz. The answer is Bewitched, starring Elizabeth Montgomery and Agnes Moorhead. I'm Greg Bell, and we're done this time around, but hey, remember to visit us at the website, whenradiowas.com. 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

stuff insanely. And then there are hoarders who collect stuff and garbage, and they never throw out any garbage. And that's a very sad thing to see. All right, I'm Walter Sterling. This is Sterling Every Damn Sunday, and I have an email, and I answer my email, Walter M. Sterling at Gmail. This is Sterling Every Damn Sunday.

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2: ABC News, I'm Chuck Sievertson. There's a deal, but it's not the whole deal. President Trump and Iran announcing the immediate lifting of the U.S. Navy blockade of the Strait of Hormuz, but the oil shipping route isn't opening until the signing of the deal next Friday. Mines have to be cleared, says the president. Iran's National Security Council says the war on all fronts, including Lebanon, will end immediately and permanently. It says negotiations for a final agreement, which includes nuclear issues, are still ahead. Bob McNally, head of Rapidan Energy Group.
3: There's a risk that that hole will be with us, if you will, in July and August, and that we still could see upward pressure on prices later this summer because of the size of the hole that has been ripped into the global oil market.
2: President Trump will travel tonight to a G7 summit in Evian, France. Massive Russian missile attack tonight on Ukraine. This is ABC News.
4: As America marks its 250th anniversary, the story of our nation isn't just found in history books, it's found right here at home.
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1: As America marks its 250th anniversary, the story of our nation isn't just found in history books. 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
3: ABC News, I'm Chuck Severson. There's a deal between the U.S. and Iran that is headed for a signing ceremony next Friday, but it's not the big deal that means a big deal. It's announced on social media. ABC News Chief Global Affairs Correspondent Martha Raddatz.
4: President Trump hosting the deal with the Islamic Republic of Iran is now complete. Congratulations to all. I hereby fully authorize the toll-free opening of the Strait of Hormuz and simultaneously herewith authorize the immediate removal of the United States naval blockade. Ships of the world, start your engines. Let the oil flow.
3: But President Trump writing, because mines have to be cleared, the strait remains closed until next Friday's signing. U.S. official tells ABC News that because of that, the blockade is still in effect until then. Iran's National Security Council says the war on all fronts, including Lebanon, will end immediately and permanently. It says negotiations for a final agreement, which includes nuclear issues, will be postponed until after the U.S. fulfills its obligations. Bob McNally, head of Rapidan Energy Group.
5: We've lost well over a billion barrels of oil in the world market. And the world market is what matters for the United States and for someone paying for gasoline at the pump. Because we may be the biggest producer and exporter, but what we pay at the pump depends on that global market.
3: The G7 Economic Summit in Evian, France, starting Monday, will include President Trump. At the White House Sunday night, a $60 million sponsor-covered UFC cage fight. Mr. Trump has a long friendship with UFC's chief and owns stock in its parent company. More than 1,000 flights were canceled Sunday and 9,500 more delayed, primarily due to bad storms. Dallas and New York hit the hardest. The Russians have launched a massive overnight missile attack at Ukraine's capital, Kyiv. 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
3: Several people were killed in the crash of a small plane outside Butler, Missouri, Sunday morning. It crashed after taking off from the local airport to go skydiving, under investigation.
9: There's nothing we really can say to make it better. We just pray for them and their loved ones and their friends and their family.
3: Bates County Sheriff Chad Anderson, 12 dead. Palestinian deaths from the Israel-Hamas war are now over 73,000, says Gaza's health ministry. Israeli military operations continue despite a stalled ceasefire since October. A fourth shark attack off Australia in recent weeks. The swimmer in critical condition. Agriculture Minister Tara Moriarty of New South Wales.
10: Nothing is off the table in terms of how we deal with sharks going forward, but I'm particularly interested in further advice on how we can expand the use of technology, which means we can spot sharks sooner and get beaches closed and keep people safe.

Justin Bieber just came out and said that Diddy and Usher were drinking his blood in the form of adrenochrome. This is happening, y'all. The Epstein Files is not just pedophilia. There's cannibalism in there. They're eating children. They're drinking blood. They're harvesting blood for adrenochrome. For those of you that still don't believe, I don't know where your mind is at, but you need to wake up because this has been happening. We've been telling you.

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2: ABC News, I'm Chuck Sievertson. An agreement announced by President Trump in Iran, a formal signing is next Friday, but it's not a final deal. Though the U.S. naval blockade of the Strait of Hormuz is lifted, it's not open until Friday because mines have to be cleared, says the president. Iran's National Security Council says the war on all fronts, including Lebanon, ends immediately and permanently. ABC's Martha Raddatz.
3: White House officials have said this agreement is not based on trust but verification, and this still has a very long way to go before any permanent peace or nuclear deal is hammered out.
2: Albanians by the thousands in Tirana are protesting, opposing a planned luxury development on an environmentally sensitive stretch of coastline, a project linked to President Trump's son-in-law, Jared Kushner. The Carolina Hurricanes won their first Stanley Cup championship in 20 years Sunday night, beating the Vegas Golden Knights 3-0. This is ABC News.
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2: WSVA's local AccuWeather for Harrisonburg and the Shenandoah Valley. A thunderstorm in the area this evening. That could bring some downpours and damaging wind. Otherwise, it'll be partly cloudy. Low tonight at 62. Winds will be from the west-northwest at 4 to 8 miles per hour. Monday, partly sunny. A terrific day. The high Monday at 81. Partly sunny, pleasant Tuesday. The high 82. I'm AccuWeather forecaster Steve Williams on WSVA.
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4: Every damn Sunday night, I am meteorologist Dr. Dave Iser. For the western states, a mid-layer high-pressure system over northwest Baja, Mexico, has brought a warmer and more humid batch of air, which is why it feels a bit more humid than what folks are used to this time of year. Now, things will start to cool off, especially by tomorrow morning. And as we work into the day tomorrow on Monday, we get later into the work week and we'll see temperatures continue to cool so that by next weekend and next week, you'll really feel the difference. In the meantime, for Sacramento, mostly cloudy. These are mid-level high clouds with a high around 70 degrees and a bit breezy tomorrow, especially around the Delta. Overnight lows are going to be near 60 with daytime highs again near the lower 70s. It's going to be continued cooler Tuesday, Wednesday, and into the weekend with highs nearer the lower 70s. This is meteorologist Dr. Dave Iser with Weather Report 6 and 36 past every hour, only right here on Sterling every damn Sunday night.

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2: WSVA's local AccuWeather weather for Harrisonburg and the Shenandoah Valley. Partly cloudy for the overnight, low 62. Winds will be west-northwest at 4 to 8 miles per hour. Partly sunny, a less humid day on Monday. A high Monday at 81. Partly sunny, pleasant day Tuesday with a high near 82. On Wednesday, partly sunny. We could pick up an afternoon shower. A high Wednesday afternoon at 85. I'm AccuWeather forecaster Steve Williams on WSVA.
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4: The Hurricanes clinch the cup by beating Las Vegas in the Sin City. Meanwhile, it's all about the Knicks finally defying the odds after 53 years. And but wait, there's more World Cup action all around the United States. And speaking of the United States, they had the historic 4-1 victory over Paraguay on Friday. Just some of what we'll be talking about. Sounds like a lot of sports to me. I'm Kate Delaney, but first at the top, we swing into the rundown here on America Tonight. Yep, we're going to get to the all-important story of Iran in a second, but the Knicks ended a 53-year title drought with a Game 5 win. The city and all of its beautiful boroughs went crazy.

0: We'll have more on that game when we go into the man cave in hour two and tell you more about what happened with the Knicks beating the Spurs 94-90 in game five to win their first NBA title since 1973. All right, speaking of titles and title fights, there is one happening right now still at the White House on the lawn. And what I'm talking about is UFC fighting. You know, it had been a couple of weeks since the cage was put up. It is the president's 80th birthday, and this to celebrate 250 years. We'll also talk more specifics about that as we jump into the man cave again in hour two. But speaking of the president, it was just a few days ago when he talked about this memorandum and a deal with Iran.
1: We just made a great settlement of the war with Iran. And we're going to be subject to finalization of documents. We should get done over the next few days. Probably have a signing maybe in Europe. And it's a great thing.
0: So now Iran and the U.S. have agreed on this interim peace deal. The two nations announced it on Sunday. It is a potentially major, major breakthrough after nearly 4 months of fighting that created a lot of turmoil politically and economically and all of that. You know the pain at the pump here in the United States. So that deal is, as the president said there, set to be signed specifically on Friday. Supposedly it's going to be Switzerland. J.D. Vance, the VP, was on Fox. I happened to catch him, did a phone interview today. Here's what he thinks Americans should know about this deal.
2: Three things that I think are important for the American people just to appreciate about what this deal does for all of us as Americans. Number one, this is the immediate opening of the Straits of Hormuz and, of course, the lifting of the naval blockade that we've had on Iran along with it. The number two thing that it means is that Iran will never have a nuclear weapon, and not just pursue a nuclear weapon, but procure or try to buy a nuclear weapon as well. That's built into this agreement. And then the third thing is, and this only happens, to be clear, if Iran delivers on their promise. And so there's an approach here where we verify and where there are real benefits so long as Iran

Yeah, coming up in our next segment, we're going to do some odds and ends. We got a mic drop and birthdays and all kinds of things mixed in between. But I thought we'd go deeper on the situation with Iran, since we've been talking about it for so long. And it seems like, how many times have we thought that this was over? But this is really over. I believe it would be a complete shock if this didn't happen. And certainly there wouldn't be so much out there, even when I'm reading papers abroad that are papers of record, let's just say, like the Jerusalem Post, talking about this deal. So it's now just that formality, and that's happening next Friday. So that's the good news. The good news is ships not being blocked up and oil not getting through. Also, it is good about the nukes. It's good, period, across the board. Good for the people in Iran, too, as well, who have been smothered by what's happening there. Their money is useless. The inflation is through the roof. And there's just complete blackouts half the time, right? And great for us, because we talk about gas prices, gas prices, gas prices, where people really honestly, who are pretty much check to check, or they're doing a couple of gigs, they're trying to put kids through school or whatever reasons, and they can't absorb that extra shock of

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1: ABC News, I'm Chuck Sievertson. A deal announced by the U.S. and Iran ends the war on all fronts, including Lebanon, but no word about it resolving Iran's nuclear issues. Formal signing is Friday, though President Trump says the U.S. naval blockade, the Strait of Hormuz, is lifted. It's not open till Friday because mines have to be cleared. Iran says negotiations for a final agreement are ahead. The New York Knicks waited 53 years for an NBA championship. Sunday night on the ice, the Carolina Hurricanes won their first Stanley Cup championship in 20 years, beating the Vegas Golden Knights 3-0. Jordan Stahl crowned the NHL's MVP.
2: It's amazing. This is something I've been going after ever since we got the first one. I mean, you want to win it again and again and again. And what a feeling, what a battle the boys were grinding today.
1: At the White House Sunday night, a $60 million sponsor-covered UFC event, 7 cage fights. Mr. Trump friends with UFC's chief. This is ABC News.
3: WSVA's local AccuWeather for Harrisonburg and the Shenandoah Valley. Partly cloudy for the overnight, low 62. Winds will be west-northwest at 4 to 8 miles per hour. Partly sunny, a less humid day on Monday. A high Monday at 81. Partly sunny, pleasant day Tuesday with a high near 82. On Wednesday, partly sunny, we could pick up an afternoon shower. A high Wednesday afternoon at 85. I'm AccuWeather forecaster Steve Williams on WSVA.
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3: WSVA's local AccuWeather for Harrisonburg and the Shenandoah Valley. Partly cloudy for the overnight, low 62. Winds will be west-northwest at 4 to 8 miles per hour. Partly sunny, a less humid day on Monday. A high Monday at 81. Partly sunny, pleasant day Tuesday with a high near 82. On Wednesday, partly sunny. We could pick up an afternoon shower. A high Wednesday afternoon at 85. I'm AccuWeather forecaster Steve Williams on WSVA.
4: 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Gary McNamara and Eric Hurley talk about everything from politics to social issues and news of the day. 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
5: All across America, we are Red Eye Radio. He is Eric Hurley and I'm Gary McNamara. Man. There were Dutch everywhere.
6: There's generally two kinds of people I can't stand. People who are intolerant of other people's cultures and the Dutch.
5: If it ain't Dutch, it ain't much. Joost from the movie My Way. Excuse me, The Way.
6: Yeah,
5: I said My Way, The Way.
6: Yeah.
5: It's
6: The Way. My Way was
5: The Way.
6: Frank's story.
5: Yeah.
6: Yeah.
5: Frank, exactly. Frank Sinatra.
6: Yeah.
5: So I'm up early on a Sunday. I always go shopping on a Saturday or Sunday morning because nobody's in the store.
6: And
5: you get everything. Well, I went in. I probably went in about 8:30, a little bit later than I wanted to. When I was in there, they were saying, "Oh, Gary, you missed the Dutch buses pulled up, not the double decker one that's all around Texas.
6: Yeah,
5: but a bunch of buses pulled up and said." They just all love it here. The Dutch just love Texas. Did you hear the one German tourist blown away? I'm like, how bad is it in Germany? Blown away by the Waffle House.
6: You know, we had a friend who came here from Germany, and she married an American citizen, and they were happy, and he unexpectedly passed away. So she stayed with us until she came back or had to go back to Germany. I mean, she was basically, kind of going to lose everything, but had to go back to Germany. And she just kept repeating, I don't want to, it's having lived in the U.S. for this period of time. And I don't remember if it was 1 or 2 years or what it was. I just don't know how I'll reassimilate.
5: Yeah.
6: And her mother, Oma, came over, cooked us, schnitzel actually by hand in our own kitchen and the whole thing. And I just remember her being so sad having to go back to Germany because she said the way of life is just so different. We get spoiled, I guess, having lived here all of our lives. My sister lived in Germany for a few years, but my brother-in-law, her husband, was in the Air Force at the time, and she lived, I don't know if it was Ramstein, where it was, but she, didn't really have, I don't know.

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0: on an environmentally sensitive stretch of coastline, a project linked to President Trump's son-in-law, Jared Kushner. The Carolina Hurricanes won their first Stanley Cup championship in 20 years Sunday night, beating the Vegas Golden Knights 3-0. This is ABC News.
1: WSVA's local AccuWeather for Harrisonburg and the Shenandoah Valley. A thunderstorm in the area this evening. That could bring some downpours and damaging wind. Otherwise, it'll be partly cloudy. Low tonight at 62. Winds will be from the west-northwest at 4 to 8 miles per hour. Monday, partly sunny. A terrific day. The high Monday at 81. Partly sunny, pleasant Tuesday. The high 82. I'm AccuWeather forecaster Steve Williams on WSVA.
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0: envy and selfishness. Man, yeah. Social media gosh. On Friday and Saturday concerning that.
1: One person having all of that wealth and blah, blah, blah, blah, blah, blah, blah.
0: They have no idea how it works.
1: No, they have no idea.
0: Even Mark Cuban had to come out and go, do you understand how this works?
1: Right.
0: Do you understand when these people do this and they become this rich that it's in stock?
1: Right.
0: And the reason that he became a trillionaire was because...
1: other people.
0: He goes, yeah, other people.
1: Voluntarily
0: wish to also become rich. Right. That 60% of America that's in stocks.
1: Right.
0: And they all wish to be rich. They're the ones that gave him the money so they can hopefully expand their wealth.
1: Right.
0: And I'm like, well, Mark, you voted for Kamala, didn't you? That's a...
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3: ABC News, I'm Chuck Sievertson. A deal announced by the U.S. and Iran ends the war on all fronts, including Lebanon, but no word about it resolving Iran's nuclear issues. Formal signing is Friday, though President Trump says the U.S. naval blockade, the Strait of Hormuz, is lifted. It's not open till Friday because mines have to be cleared. Iran says negotiations for a final agreement are ahead. The New York Knicks waited 53 years for an NBA championship. Sunday night on the ice, the Carolina Hurricanes won their first Stanley Cup championship in 20 years, beating the Vegas Golden Knights 3-0. Jordan Staal crowned the NHL's MVP.
4: It's amazing. This is something I've been going after ever

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1: ABC News, I'm Chuck Sievertson. An agreement announced by President Trump in Iran, a formal signing is next Friday, but it's not a final deal. Though the U.S. naval blockade of the Strait of Hormuz is lifted, it's not open until Friday because mines have to be cleared, says the president. Iran's National Security Council says the war on all fronts, including Lebanon, ends immediately and permanently. ABC's Martha Raddatz.
2: White House officials have said this agreement is not based on trust but verification, and this still has a very long way to go before any permanent peace or nuclear deal is hammered out.
1: Albanians by the thousands in Tirana are protesting, opposing a planned luxury development on an environment.

0: Mentally sensitive stretch of coastline, a project linked to President Trump's son-in-law, Jared Kushner. The Carolina Hurricanes won their first Stanley Cup championship in 20 years Sunday night, beating the Vegas Golden Knights 3-0. This is ABC News.
1: WSVA local AccuWeather for Harrisonburg and the Shenandoah Valley. A thunderstorm in the area this evening. That could bring some downpours and damaging wind. Otherwise, it'll be partly cloudy. Low tonight at 62. Winds will be from the west-northwest at 4 to 8 miles per hour. Monday, partly sunny. A terrific day. The high Monday at 81. Partly sunny, pleasant Tuesday. The high 82. I'm AccuWeather forecaster Steve Williams on WSVA.
2: 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For over 75 years,

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1: Our podcast is a repeat of our show.
2: And thank you.
1: Yes, you can listen to it during the day, whenever you want.
2: Whenever.
1: So, I mean, I thought that was, besides the MOE, excuse me, no.
2: MOU.
1: MOU.
2: Yeah.
1: Memorandum of Understanding. With the RAND, the thing that caught me on social media over the weekend was the whole Elon Musk thing, where it was just, it just came out immediately from the Democrats and everybody else showing their envy, their jealousy, and their selfishness. And I just, and their lack of focus on what they can do in their own lives to make themselves better.
2: Right. Yeah.
1: I mean, it was just, it was amazing. People, you know, well, but I work, I work a job and I'm not like Elon Musk. It's like, what?
2: Yeah.
1: And I really, you know, you've got envy, you've got jealousy, you got selfishness. We know that. You got, you know, that's what drives class warfare.
2: Yeah.
1: You know, right. We know that. I mean, when Bernie Sanders, the only thing that really came out of Occupy Wall Street. Oh, did you hear what they're calling Dallas? I didn't even know it, because we're becoming much more of a bigger financial sector.
2: Yeah, what are they calling us?
1: Y'all Street.
2: Oh, no, I said that before.
1: Oh.
2: It was a month or two ago.
1: I don't remember that.
2: Street, it's Y'all Street.
1: Yeah, it's Y'all Street.
2: Yeah.
1: It's like, I read it over the week. I'm like, what are they talking about? I don't remember you saying that.
2: Yeah. Yeah, I did.
1: I probably wasn't paying attention.
2: No, well, no, you laughed, but, you know.
1: No, did I?
2: But, yeah.
1: Well, I'm old.
2: Because it was funny. I mean,
1: I'm old.
2: It's funny because they, and it wasn't, I don't think it was pertinent to what we were talking about. It was related, but it wasn't the center focus of

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1: ABC News, I'm Chuck Sievertson. A deal announced by the U.S. and Iran ends the war on all fronts, including Lebanon, but no word about it resolving Iran's nuclear issues. Formal signing is Friday, though President Trump says the U.S.

0: U.S. naval blockade. The Strait of Hormuz is lifted. It's not open till Friday because mines have to be cleared. Iran says negotiations for a final agreement are ahead. The New York Knicks waited 53 years for an NBA championship. Sunday night on the ice, the Carolina Hurricanes won their first Stanley Cup championship in 20 years, beating the Vegas Golden Knights 3-0. Jordan Staal crowned the NHL's MVP.
1: It's amazing. This is something I've been going after ever since we got the first one. I mean, you would want to win it again and again and again. And what a feeling, what a battle the boys were grinding today.
0: At the White House Sunday night, a $60 million sponsor-covered UFC event, seven cage fights. Mr. Trump friends with UFC's chief. This is ABC News.
2: WSVA's local AccuWeather for Harrisonburg and the Shenandoah Valley. A thunderstorm in the area this evening. That could bring some downpours and damaging wind. Otherwise, it'll be partly cloudy. Low tonight at 62. Winds will be from the west-northwest at 4 to 8 miles per hour. Monday, partly sunny. A terrific day. The high Monday at 81. Partly sunny, pleasant Tuesday. The high 82. I'm AccuWeather forecaster Steve Williams on WSVA.
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1: And I'm Gary McNamara along with Eric Harley. 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
1: So over the weekend, the administration, you know, I was reading National Review, Jeffrey Blair talking about, you know, Trump has become comical now on Truth Social.
2: Yeah.
1: You know, the back and forth, you know, they're playing us for suckers. It's like, well, no, they're playing you for a sucker.
2: Right.
1: You're the one. I mean, the buck stops with you. You're the commander in chief. It's your people that are negotiating and doing this. And then going after Israel, as you had a few times when they've been attacked, and then saying, well, it wasn't much. Nobody died. Well, you didn't say that with the helicopter attack.
2: Right.
1: You went right back in again.
2: Right.
1: And so we've gone to the point of the president defending Israel and even saying in the Truth Social, I mean, this is what's comical about it. Israel has a right to defend itself, but not if it's insignificant. It's like you're shooting missiles. When you shoot missiles, your intent is to kill people.
2: Yes.
1: If you don't, it doesn't mean you sit there and go, no, we're going to wait until you get us. I mean, this is absolutely, you've got so many of the president's loyal supporters that are just going, what the hell is this about?
2: Well, because it's the Alvin Bragg approach. Well, you know, if you don't harm anybody during the robbery,

0: and online. Federal authorities say three babies became ill in April and May in California, Pennsylvania, and Washington after ingesting Nara Organics whole milk organic powdered infant formula. The Food and Drug Administration says the children were hospitalized and given FDA-approved treatment for infant botulism. Infant botulism is rare, but serious. It's caused by bacteria that produce a toxin in the gut. I'm Donna Water.
1: America in the Morning for Monday, June 15th, 2026 is produced by Jeff McKay. I'm John Trout. This is Westwood One.
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4: ABC News, I'm Sherry Preston. President Trump touting what he says is a great peace deal with Iran.
5: Trump saying that he ordered the immediate removal of the United States naval blockade on Iranian ports. He says the strait will reopen entirely and toll-free after the deal is signed later this week, saying, "Ships of the world, start your engines. Let the oil flow." Iranian officials confirming the deal, which is set to be signed in Switzerland on Friday. Vice President J.D. Vance is expected to attend.
4: ABC's Karen Wong.
5: ABC News, Washington.
4: Iran has promised to discuss the fate of its nuclear program over the next 60 days. The president celebrating his 80th birthday with UFC cage fights on the White House lawn. Now he's headed to the G7 summit in the French Alps. A large-scale Russian attack targeting one of Ukraine's most significant religious landmarks, a sacred place for Ukrainians and those in the Russian Orthodox Church. Joining several countries worldwide, Britain banning social media for kids. This is ABC News.
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6: No accidents, no major delays that we're seeing here in the Valley or in Central Virginia right now. But if you're seeing it and we're not saying it, call the WSBA Traffic and News Tip Line 540-214-2500 and let us know.
7: WSVA's local AccuWeather for Harrisonburg and the Shenandoah Valley. Partly sunny, not as warm, but lower humidity today, a high of 78. Partly cloudy, comfortable tonight, the low down to 53. Partly sunny, pleasant Tuesday with a high of 80. A shower Wednesday morning, otherwise very warm and humid with a mix of clouds and sun, the high 88. Variably cloudy, windy and hot with a heavy gusty thunderstorm Thursday afternoon, a high of 93. I'm AccuWeather meteorologist Jason Caterina on WSBA.
6: We have 62 and mostly cloudy skies here at WSBA. WSBA time is now 5:33.
8: For News Talk 92.1 and 550 WSBA, I'm Lyndon Kaiser. A Waynesboro man was arrested Thursday night after a high-speed chase. WSVA's Jacqueline Dobrin has the details.
9: The Augusta County Sheriff's Office says they received a Be on the Lookout notification from the Waynesboro Police Department regarding a stolen pickup truck that had failed to

0: Oh, more than 80 cases of measles have been reported in Buckingham County since last month, and 111 cases have been confirmed in the state since January 1st. State health officials are advising anyone who is not vaccinated, is unsure of their immunity status, or currently has measles symptoms to avoid large gatherings, crowds, and community events until the outbreak subsides. Drivers on Route 42 in Augusta County should be wary of flagger traffic control for tree removal operations. Brian Baer with the Virginia Department of Transportation explains where at specifically.
1: Between Route 754, Badger Road, and Route 613, Kyle's Mill Road, Spring Hill Road. That daytime work will continue through June 26th.
0: Baer adds that there will also be flagger traffic control on portions of Weir's Cave Road this week for bridge work. And finally, Virginia State Police released its weekly crime statistics. In the last week, the law enforcement agency seized around 129 pounds of narcotics. The total denied revenue from the seized narcotics was nearly $634,000. According to a news release, the breakdown of the narcotics recovered includes over 126 pounds of marijuana, over 2 pounds of methamphetamines, 4 ounces of fentanyl, and nearly 2 ounces of cocaine. State police also recovered 7 firearms. Valued at $4,000. Spokesman Matt Demline stated that state police remain steadfast in their mission to enhance public safety and uphold the laws throughout the Commonwealth. For News Talk 92.1 and 550 WSVA, I'm Lyndon Kaiser.
2: Thank you, Lyndon, and welcome back.
0: Well, thank you. I appreciate that.
2: We'll need to talk about your vacation later this morning.
0: Okay.
2: And see how exciting it was.
0: How exciting. Okay.
2: Yes.
0: You might be disappointed, but okay.
2: Well, I don't know. As long as you relaxed, that's the important thing.
0: Yes.
2: It is 5:36. Good morning. Welcome into Early Mornings for a Monday morning. It is June the 15th, halfway through the month of June. And coming up in just a few minutes, we'll update you on our local AccuWeather forecast, a break from the heat and humidity at least for a day or two. Then the temperatures are going to climb back up. Then they're going to drop back down. We'll tell you all about that coming up. Plus, we'll take a look at who's celebrating a birthday on this June the 15th. All part of Early Mornings here on WSVA.
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2: Taking a look at our birthday list today. Happy birthday wishes going out to Barbara Warner, to Marty Barlow, to Della Griffin, and to James Craig. Today is Nicole Brown's birthday, Lena Kaufman, Philip Younger. Happy birthday to Olivia Rischel, to Steve Higgins, to Faith Linhart, Peggy Thomas, Todd Early, Crystal Cave, also Joyce Sipe. Happy birthday to Doyle Weaver. Also to Rebecca Dean, celebrating the birthday today, and Cecilian Winston. 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
2: No accidents, no delays that we're seeing here in the Shenandoah Valley or in Central Virginia this morning. But if you're seeing it and we're not saying it, call the WSVA Traffic and News Tip Line 540-214-2500 and let us know. WSVA's local AccuWeather for Harrisonburg and the Shenandoah Valley, partly sunny, not as warm today, and with lower humidity. Look for a high at 78. Winds will be northwest at 7 to 14 miles per hour. Partly cloudy tonight with a low 53, and tomorrow partly sunny and pleasant with a high at 80. On Wednesday, a shower in the afternoon, or a shower in the morning, I should say, a more humid day with partly sunny skies and a high 88. Then Thursday, variable cloudiness, windy and hot with some heavy, gusty thunderstorms possible, high up to 93. Winds will be west-southwest, 12 to 25 miles per hour. Friday, a thunderstorm in the morning, followed by partly sunny skies and less humid. Look for a high only at 74. We have 61 and mostly cloudy skies here at News Talk 92.1 at 550 WSVA. WSVA time is now 5:43.
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5: It's 5:46 at WSVA. 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Welcome to WSVA Spotlight on Valley Agriculture. On today's program, we are talking with Abby Wiederhold, who is one of the owners of Sweet Magnolia Farm, located in Singer's Glen. And Abby, thanks for being with us today.
6: Hi.
5: Tell us a little bit about how you and your boyfriend, Nick, got involved in farming and ended up at Sweet Magnolia Farm.
6: Nick started running the farm before we met. And then once we met for our anniversary 1 year, Nick got me a Scottish Highland cow. And everything kind of came on from there. So
5: now tell us a little bit about the history of the farm.
6: We got the Highlands about 3 years ago, and we had never been in farming before. We didn't grow up farming. We just kind of jumped right in. And we were lucky enough to have acreage here to add more animals. And we've been able to grow that into a business where we have, we sell quail, duck, and chicken eggs. We sell grass-fed beef and lamb, pasture-raised pork from heritage breed pigs. And we also sell soaps, candles, lotions, and flowers as well.
5: So you've really taken Sweet Magnolia Farm and expanded it way beyond the standard farm, just growing and raising cattle and pigs. Tell us a little bit about the different things that you are making there, like the candles.
6: So Nick's mom makes soap, and we sell that here at our farm store. It's on our farm in Singer's Glen. The candles we started getting into because I wanted to make some cleaner burning candles. The lotion, we actually milk our goats, and we sell goat milk lotion here as well. And then with the quail, duck, chicken eggs, we've gotten into very specialized animals here on the farm with the heritage breed pigs. So we raise Sevastopol geese as well, and we have the Scottish Highlands.
5: Now, you also offer farm tours. So if people want to come out, bring the kids, learn a little bit more about farming, it's a great place to come.
6: Yes, and we also offer photo shoots for people to bring their kids out and get photos done. Great for Christmas pictures as well.
5: Now, in addition to that, you also have animals that you sell. Tell us a little bit about that.
6: We breed the Highlands and we sell those. They are the slowest growing, one of the slowest growing cattle breeds, so it takes a little bit before they're ready to go to their new homes. We are currently selling our first batch of calves this year. They are actually moving to Texas, so we're very sad to see them go, but we're excited that they get to stick together and go to a good home. We also do sell Idaho pasture pigs is what we're working on right now, which is a mixture of a breed of three different heritage breeds. It's a Duroc, a Cooney, and a Berkshire cross. And they do not root nearly as much as a normal pig would. And so that's how we were able to sell our pasture raised pork.
5: One other thing, Abby, that we wanted to talk about was something unique that you offer on the farm, and that is the opportunity for people to come out and actually stay, to rent a place there on the farm. Tell me a little bit about that.
6: Yes, so we have two glamping tents, a shipping container house, and an 1800 summertime kitchen that was converted into a tiny house. People are available to rent those anytime that they would like, and they can reach out to us for more information on that as well.
5: And if you've seen pictures of the glamping, I know a lot of people are probably familiar with glamping tents. Shipping containers, that's something new that's just started in the last couple of years here.
6: Yes, we are the only shipping container house in Rockingham County,

0: and one of the very few in Virginia.
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1: Well, Abby, thank you for being with us today.
0: Thank you.
1: Abby Wiederhold, one of the owners of Sweet Magnolia Farm in Singers Glen. I'm Frank Welt, and that's today's WSVA Spotlight on Valley Agriculture. WSVA time is now 5:50. Coming up next, we'll check in with Dave Riggert, get an update on sports, and Jeff Ishii will be here with the latest agribusiness news.
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0: WSVA's local AccuWeather for Harrisonburg and the Shenandoah Valley. Partly sunny, not as warm today, and lower humidity. High 78. Winds will be northwest at 7 to 14 miles per hour. Partly cloudy, 53 tonight. Partly sunny and pleasant tomorrow with a high near 80. On Wednesday, a shower in the morning, otherwise warmer and more humid, partly sunny with a high at 88. Thursday, look for a heavy thunderstorm possible, a hot, humid day, and the possibility of those thunderstorms bringing some flash flooding, damaging wind gusts. Look for a high at 93. Winds will be west-southwest up to 25 miles per hour with higher gust possible. Then on Friday, some thunderstorms possible in the morning, followed by partly sunny skies with a high at 74. And looking ahead to the weekend, Saturday, less humid, partly sunny with a high near 80. And Sunday, variable cloudiness with a high at 84. We have 62 and partly cloudy skies at News Talk 92.1 and 550 WSVA.
1: Let's take a look at sports. I am Dave Rigger. There were three games in the Rockingham County Baseball League last night as Broadway beat Elkton 11-4. Stewart Stratford edged Bridgewater last night 7-6, and Grotto's beat Massanutten 11-4. In the Valley Baseball League on Sunday, Harrisonburg lost to Stanton 4-3 as they dropped to 5-6 this season. The Braves improved their record to 8-4. Elsewhere in the Valley League last night, Waynesboro beat Winchester 6-2. Culpeper down Newmarket 6-4. Woodstock beat Percival 15-7. Strasburg and Front Royal were tied at 10 in the 10th innings. That game got suspended due to weather, and Charlottesville and Covington were postponed last night. From the College World Series yesterday, the Sun Belt's Troy Trojans stayed alive as they beat Ole Miss 12-8 to eliminate the Rebels, while North Carolina moved to 2-0 with a 5-2 victory over West Virginia, and the Mountaineers are now 1-1. And from Major League Baseball Sunday, the Nationals beat Seattle 10-1 as they took 2-3 from the Mariners over the weekend. Washington improves to 37-35, while the Orioles lost at home to the Padres 5-2, and they lost 2-3 to San Diego. That's a look at sports. I'm Dave Rigger.
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4: American farmers are always watching American consumers. That's according to Mike North with EverAg, who says American consumers, they're always changing. He says the current trend includes the fact
7: 51% of the food dollar spent in America is spent outside of the home, at restaurants, on the go.
4: North also added,
7: of late, one of the trends that we've been watching is a growth in the frozen pizza demand relative to growth in delivery or takeout or, you know, going to the pizzeria with the family. And so that impacts volumes as well. And so we have some concern about what the consumer will do.
4: Mike North with EverAg, their website is ever.ag. And our thanks to John Clark with Feedworks USA for his assistance in this report.
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8: This is Nolan Ryan. Your favorite coach was always someone you could count on to be tough when you needed it and expect the very best and taught you to be smart in life. 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

0: Barbosa plans on spending more time in the city that has embraced him.
1: The New York Knicks won the NBA Finals Saturday night and last night.
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1: The Carolina Hurricanes won the Stanley Cup Final. I'm Sherry Preston, ABC News.
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5: We have a disabled vehicle that might slow you down this morning. If you are southbound on I-81 out of Stanton, or into the Stanton area, I should say, this is at mile marker 229 right before Verona. Southbound right lane and the right shoulder are closed due to a disabled vehicle in that area. And if you're seeing it and we're not saying it, call the WSBA Traffic and News Tip Line 540-214-2500 and let us know.
6: WSBA's local AccuWeather for Harrisonburg and the Shenandoah Valley. Partly sunny, not as warm, but lower humidity today, the high of 78. Partly cloudy, comfortable tonight, the low down to 53. Partly sunny, pleasant Tuesday with a high of 80. A shower Wednesday morning, otherwise very warm and humid with a mix of clouds and sun, the high 88. Variably cloudy, windy, and hot with a heavy, gusty thunderstorm Thursday afternoon, a high of 93. I'm AccuWeather meteorologist Jason Catarina on WSVA.
5: We have 62 and partly cloudy skies at WSVA. 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
7: 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A Stanton man was arrested Saturday morning after allegedly fleeing a shooting scene Wednesday. Stanton police say they responded to the 800 block of Spring Hill Road for a report of shots fired on Tuesday, where the suspect had fled the scene prior to the arrival of law enforcement. During the incident, two occupied vehicles and a building were struck by gunfire. One person in the building sustained a minor injury. Stanton police said the suspect, 26-year-old Christopher S. Shiflett, was arrested Saturday on 6 charges, including malicious wounding and 2 counts of shooting into an occupied vehicle. Shiflett is being held without bond at Middle River Regional Jail. Two Rockingham County teams were vying for state championships over the weekend at Abington High School. Unfortunately, both Turner Ashby baseball and Broadway softball came up short on Saturday, with Turner Ashby losing 8-3 to New Kent and Broadway falling 7-3 to host Abington. Knights coach Travis Knight said after the game that New Kent's hitting was the difference.
8: I thought it was a well-played game. It wasn't perfect, but it was pretty clean. And pitchers are in the zone on both sides. So I thought it was a well-played game. And they came out and they hit the ball really well. And so give them all the credit that they deserve. That's a good offensive baseball team.
7: The Knights finished the season with a record of 22-5. Meanwhile, the Gobblers came up 1 game short of repeating as state softball champions. The Virginia Department of Health is issuing a warning about large gatherings as a measles outbreak in central Virginia continues to grow. More than 80 cases of measles have been reported in Buckingham County since last month, and 111 cases have been confirmed in the state since January 1st. State health officials are advising anyone who is not vaccinated, is unsure of their immunity status, or currently has measles symptoms to avoid large gatherings, crowds, and community events until the outbreak subsides. And finally, drivers on Route 42 in Augusta County should be wary of flagger traffic control for tree removal operations. Brian Baer with the Virginia Department of Transportation tells us more.
9: Between Route 754, Badger Road, and Route 613, Kyle's Mill Road, Spring Hill Road. That daytime work will continue through June 26th.
7: Baer adds that there will also be flagger traffic control on portions of Weir's Cave Road this week for bridge work. For News Talk 92.1 and 550 WSVA, I'm Lyndon Kaiser.
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0: Thank you, Lyndon. 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WSBA time is now 6:09. Welcome to Early Mornings. If you're joining us now, I'm Frank Welt. Jim's off on vacation. He'll be back with us sometime later this month.
1: Wow.
0: Yeah, I think he's coming back. Let me see. What is today? Today
2: is the end of the month.
0: The 15th, yeah, the 29th.
3: Wow, you're not kidding.
0: So, yeah, so. Lyndon, of course, is back from his week off training, of course, with the big fight last night.
3: Mm-hmm. Which, yeah, you saw I did not do very well.
0: I didn't watch. Yeah, I watched the Zach Brown Band sing the national anthem.
3: Oh, yeah.
0: And I watched the flyover. We're talking about the president's 80th birthday party last night. I told Jacqueline last week, I said, I have a birthday coming up. I'm thinking I want a UFC fight night. Yeah, for my birthday.
3: Start building the stage.
0: Yeah, that's, no, I actually have never gotten into, have either of you ever gotten into UFC fighting?
2: No.
0: I mean, watching it, not doing it.
2: No to both. No
3: to both. Come on, Jacqueline, give it a shot. Yeah. I mean, you know, listen, I tell you, it's a little brutal, isn't it? It's a little brutal.
0: It's, you know, I never got into boxing. Mm-hmm. And it's not that I don't understand the premise of it, and UFC is pretty much boxing without a lot of the rules. I know it's not exactly boxing, but, you know, it's not as many rules as there are in other sports. It's just me. No offense to people who love to go. People spend lots and lots of money to go to boxing matches and things. It's just I never understood the
3: compulsion.
0: The compulsion to, you know, punch each other in the head.
3: Hey, look, just think of it as social media acted out on a stage.
0: Yeah, that could be. Yeah, well, that's never thought about looking at it that way. But I mean, it's huge. I mean,
3: no real reason. Let's have a fight.
0: Yeah,
3: you know, there you go.
0: And this isn't the first fight that's been staged at the White House over the weekend. Who was the president? Was it Theodore Roosevelt? I think had boxing or wrestling and things at the White House. And
3: had Hulk Hogan to the White House.
0: No. Different time.
3: Yeah, different time period. Oops,
0: yeah,
3: sorry.
0: Different time period. But no, if you missed it last night, or
2: yes.
0: Was it Theodore Roosevelt? So it's not the first time, although a lot of people probably thought it was. The UFC fight night last night and for the president's 80th birthday. And they had a total of, let me see here, 7 fights during the night. There was a military flyover with the national anthem. 4,000 people in attendance, including Trump's family. Business figures like Mark Zuckerberg was there. Is Mark Zuckerberg the one that wanted to fight UFC, or was that?
3: Yeah, didn't he want to fight Elon Musk? I think he wanted to.
2: Yeah.
3: Wasn't there something like that?
0: That's, I don't know. Why didn't the two of them be part of this?
3: Now you'd get some real ratings.
0: Like
3: there.
0: The old days on MTV when they'd have the celebrity
3: matches. The deathmatch.
0: Deathmatch. Now, granted, those were cartoons.
3: Yes.
0: I mean, it's like, but.
3: You know, when the flyover happened, I did see that part, and I saw Dana White look like he maybe wanted to take cover at that moment.
0: He's the head of the UFC, is he?
3: He looked a little scared, like he needed to jump behind a bush or something. I don't know. It was a little humorous.
0: One thing I did notice when they started the announcement that the president was coming out, is the two of them started walking, and they were walking out of the White House. And if you didn't see it, they just seemed to keep walking. They walked down one hallway, then they walked down another.
3: It was a little long, wasn't it?
0: You know,
3: it's like Aaron Sorkin.
0: They've taken a whole section off the building. How big could it be?
3: It's just a screen porch now, isn't it?
0: No, it's not.
3: That's all they got.
0: If Jimmy Carter had made design changes to the White House, that's what he would have done.
3: He'd
0: put up a screen porch, and they drink sweet tea.
3: Yeah, it sounds pretty good to me, but, you know, I'm not the president.
0: That would have been a Southern style addition to the White House.
3: Yeah. But
0: no, we're totally off. But anyway, they just kept walking and walking, and it seemed like forever. Mm-hmm. Before

0: Or they finally walked out the doors to, you know, to watch the fight or stand there and wave at people. So,
1: yes.
0: Yeah. So, and then the president, of course, hopped a plane to the G7 summit late last night, I guess.
1: Man.
0: And this is the thoughts that go through my head. Okay. As I'm coming in this morning and I heard Sherry Preston on the news saying that the president is now en route. I'm thinking, okay, he was up all day yesterday. I know he doesn't sleep a lot.
1: Mm-hmm.
0: He's up all day. He goes to the fight last night. So he's on Air Force One. Does he snore? Does he keep everybody else up?
2: Oh, I'm sure.
1: I feel like the story is that he never sleeps. That he would say he does not go to sleep.
0: I've heard some people basically say that.
1: He is a person. He has to sleep at some point.
0: And then the thoughts, this is something that would come out after he's done being president, at the end of his 4 years, or as some people would like to see another 4 years, but when it's, you know, there'll be a book or something that talks about, you know, how much, you know, little things like that. I don't know why it was crossing my mind, but mm-hmm. I'm just picturing, you know, somebody's sleeping on a plane, not like he doesn't have his own private bedroom probably on Air Force One.
1: Mm-hmm.
0: But I don't know why these thoughts go through my
1: mind. I'm sure they would give him the opportunity to sleep, if you want to put it that way. It's not that they're forcing him to stay awake.
0: Oh, no.
1: But a lot of times the story seems to be, from outside of, you know, his group, that he appears to never sleep.
0: Yeah, I've heard that. They only gets a couple hours sleep a night, so. Anyway.
2: Which is crazy, because he's still 80 years old.
0: Yeah, he's 80 years old. That's true. So, although I'm sure he's probably slowing down a little bit, but maybe he takes garlic or some of those other things that we had, you know, hear advertised during the shows.
2: Yeah.
0: You know, things like that. Or
1: it's all just Diet Coke.
0: Diet Coke and McDonald's.
1: Yes.
0: That's the secret. There you go.
2: Everyone thinks it's bad for you.
0: That's it.
1: Wow.
0: We do not in any way endorse that. If anybody complains, it was Lyndon.
1: No. Of course it was.
0: Yeah. Mm-hmm. So anyway, happy birthday to the president. Big weekend. Not just that, but big weekend for the Knicks.
1: Oh, yeah.
0: Although I understand there was some problems after it, people celebrating. And that's something else. I was talking to somebody here. Was it you? No, it wasn't you. I don't think. Somebody just over the weekend. I understand when people get upset when you lose and go out and I don't condone it, but go out and break things and set things on fire and stuff.
1: Kind of have a temper tantrum.
0: Yeah. But when you win the national championship, to celebrate, you go out and set things on fire and cause trouble.
1: You mean when you're excited about something, you don't go home and just wreck your house?
0: No. No, I don't. I don't, because I'm going to be the one who needs to clean it up.
1: Exactly.
0: You made
1: the mess. Especially if you did it.
0: Right.
1: It's you, man.
0: That's something I've never really understood.
1: Me neither.
0: But they, you know, of course, arrested a whole bunch of people in New York. If you didn't hear from typical situation, it's not just New York. It happens all the time at different places where they win and then you go and tear up the town.
1: Yeah, owners of businesses just must be like, you know, whenever there's a situation like this, they know either way, they start like, you know, what, boarding up their windows and everything, you know, put a barricade around their business, just they don't know what's going to happen.
0: Yeah, that's probably what you need to do, because you're absolutely, especially if you're close to where the event took place, whatever event it is. So, okay. So, and National Hockey League Championship. I don't follow hockey at all, but the Hurricanes. Where are the Hurricanes from? That's how much I follow.
2: I think South Carolina.
0: South Carolina?
2: Yeah.
0: Okay, they won. So, too. So.
1: How many teeth were lost?
0: Can
1: we have a tooth count, please?
0: No, I don't. But you do have an update on the World Cup, don't you, for us? Since I have not had a chance to watch. Did you watch any World Cup?
2: Yeah, I've been watching it all weekend.
0: Okay.
2: Yeah. We are a soccer household, thanks to my husband.
0: Are you?
2: Yes.
0: Okay.
1: Ah.
0: Okay. So it's way too early to see who's going to win.
2: No. We still have like 6 more weeks.
0: That's what I thought. But we did win the first round that the United States played in, right?
2: Yep.
0: Okay. So there's your soccer update for the morning.
1: Oh, yes. And Tom Cruise sang the national anthem. That was a big
0: one. Did he?
1: Everyone was very excited about this on social media. Yes. Not official.
2: Not the official.
1: Okay.

0: Let me clarify, Frank. He was not down there in front of everyone singing. It's just everyone was watching him in the stands
1: singing
0: zealously, you know.
1: Okay.
0: Going for it, you know, fervently singing.
1: Well,
0: they were excited.
1: I didn't know.
0: Look at Tom go.
1: I don't know if Tom can sing. So
0: I've heard him.
1: Well, no.
0: Try before.
1: No, we it's know he can sing unless they go back to the original Top Gun.
0: Oh, yeah.
1: Yeah.
0: Well, I don't know if that's that a ringing really endorsement.
1: If that was really
0: I don't know if that's the greatest thing where you're like, yeah, Tom Cruise, he can really.
1: He's singing Top Gun, so why can't he do the national anthem? Sure.
0: He can carry a tune, sort of.
1: Maybe. Coming up, you need to tell us about your vacation, too.
0: Oh, okay.
1: Can't tell us now. Okay. Yeah, we're out of time. So people are probably glad of that. That means it's time for traffic and weather. It is 6:20 at WSVA.
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1: We have a disabled tractor trailer. It looks like it's on the shoulder at mile marker 227 this morning. This is southbound I-81, and it is backing up traffic there. According to VDOT, the southbound right lane is also closed. So if you're, and this is at mile marker 229 where this is, 229 southbound I-81, right lane, right shoulder closed due to a disabled vehicle in that area. Looks like traffic is backed up probably about a half a mile right now, moving slowly. It's moving, just moving slowly through that area because of that disabled vehicle. That is right before you get to Verona on I-81. And if you're seeing it and we're not saying it, call the WSVA Traffic and News Tip line at 540-214-2500 and let us know. WSVA's local AccuWeather for Harrisonburg and the Shenandoah Valley. Partly sunny, not as warm today with lower humidity. Look for a high at 78. Winds will be northwest at 7 to 14 miles per hour. Partly cloudy tonight, low 53. Partly sunny tomorrow with a high at 80. Then Wednesday, a shower in the morning, otherwise very warm and humid with partly sunny skies and a high at 88. Thursday, the hottest day of the week. A mix of clouds and sun, gusty thunderstorms possible in the afternoon, and a high at 93. Winds will be west-southwest at about 12 to 25 miles per hour with higher gust on Thursday. After that, looks like cooler temperatures return for Friday and the upcoming weekend. Chance of a thundershower early on Friday, otherwise partly sunny with a high 74. And for Saturday and Sunday, partly sunny skies, highs in the low and mid-80s. We have 62 and partly sunny skies here at WSVA. WSVA time is now 6:22. Coming up next, we'll update you on sports.
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0: Colorado's beat Massanutten 11-4 as they up their record to 6-3. The Mountaineers fall to 5-2. And Stewart's Draft edged Bridgewater last night 7-6. The D-backs are now 4-6 this season, while Bridgewater is 1-5. One game on the schedule tonight in the County League is Clover Hill plays at Massanutten. That first pitch is set for 7 o'clock from Monger Park. In the Valley Baseball League on Sunday, Harrisonburg lost to Stanton 4-3 as they dropped to 5-6 this season. The Braves improved their record to 8-4. Elsewhere in the Valley League last night, Waynesboro beat Winchester 6-2. Culpeper down Newmarket 6-4. Woodstock beat Percival 15-7. Strasburg and Front Royal were tied at 10 in the 10th innings. That game got suspended due to weather, and Charlottesville and Covington were postponed last night. From the College World Series yesterday, the Sun Belt's Troy Trojans stayed alive as they beat Ole Miss 12-8 to eliminate the Rebels, while North Carolina moved to 2-0 with a 5-2 victory over West Virginia, and the Mountaineers are now 1-1. Today, Alabama and Texas play an elimination game at 2 o'clock in Omaha, and then Georgia and Oklahoma play a winner's bracket game at 7 from Charles Schwab Field. From Major League Baseball Sunday, the Nationals beat Seattle 10-1 as they took 2-3 from the Mariners over the weekend. Washington improves to 37-35, while the Orioles lost at home to the Padres 5-2, and they lost 2-3 to San Diego. Baltimore dropped to 34-39 this season. And the Carolina Hurricanes won at Vegas last night 3-0 in Game 6 of the NHL Stanley Cup Final to defeat the Golden Knights 4-2. It's their second Stanley Cup title in franchise history, as the Canes also won in 2006. That's a look at sports. I'm Dave Riggert.
1: Thank you, Dave. WSBA time is now 6:27. Time for us to update you on business news.
2: I'm Nicole Murray with Your Money Now. British Prime Minister Keir Starmer announced this morning that his country will ban social media from offering services to kids under 16 years old. The ban could include platforms like Snapchat, TikTok, YouTube, Instagram, Facebook, and X. Asian tech stocks surged this morning as investors celebrate the news that Iran and the U.S. have reached a deal to end the Middle East conflict. Japanese tech investor SoftBank was the best performer, jumping 10% higher. Tokyo Electron and Advantest added 7% and nearly 7.7%, respectively. AI giant Anthropic says it has taken its latest artificial intelligence models, known as Fable 5 and Mythos 5, offline to comply with a directive from the Trump administration to prevent their use by foreign nationals. The export controls mark the U.S. government's most significant step to date to restrict access to the most advanced AI models. Futures are moderately higher after President Trump announced an Iran peace deal to end the war. That's Your Money Now.
3: The board recommends approving.
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0: News. I'm Sherry Preston. Hope for the deal announced by President Trump to reopen the Strait of Hormuz, sending oil prices down overnight. Brent crude now under $83 a barrel, the lowest it's been since March. ABC's Olivia Rubin.
1: The Strait of Hormuz, which was open before the war, was a primary negotiating tool for the Iranians. A senior Trump administration official saying the deal would end the United States' blockade of the strait and lead to the dismantling of Iran's nuclear program and the U.S. getting Iran's highly enriched uranium.
0: This deal set to be signed Friday. Details on Iran's nuclear program supposed to be hammered out over the next 2 months. President Trump set to meet with world leaders at the G7 summit. He's on his way to Switzerland right now. Great Britain this morning announcing it will be the next country to ban anyone under the age of 16 from using social media. Confirmed cases of Ebola in Congo now up to nearly 800, over 180 deaths there. This is ABC News.
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3: Expect delays if you're southbound on I-81 into Augusta County this morning. We have a disabled vehicle at mile marker 229 southbound. Southbound, the right lane and the right shoulder are closed in that area. And traffic is backing up a little bit. That's right before you get to Verona. Looks like about a half mile back up. Again, southbound I-81 at 229. And if you're seeing it and we're not saying it, call the WSVA Traffic and News Tip Line 540-214-2500 and let us know.
4: WSVA's local AccuWeather for Harrisonburg and the Shenandoah Valley. Partly sunny, not as warm, but lower humidity today. A high of 78. Partly cloudy, comfortable tonight, the low down to 53. Partly sunny, pleasant Tuesday with a high of 80. A shower Wednesday morning, otherwise very warm and humid with a mix of clouds and sun, the high 88. Variably cloudy, windy and hot with a heavy gusty thunderstorm Thursday afternoon, a high of 93. I'm AccuWeather meteorologist Jason Caterina on WSVA.
3: We have partly cloudy skies and 62 at WSVA. WSVA time is now 6:33.
5: News Talk 92.1 and 550 WSVA. I'm Lyndon Kaiser. Two Rockingham County teams were vying for state championships over the weekend at Abingdon High School. Unfortunately, both Turner Ashby baseball and Broadway softball came up short on Saturday, with Turner Ashby losing 8-3 to New Kent and Broadway falling 7-3 to host Abingdon. Knights coach Travis Knight said after the game that New Kent's hitting was the difference.
6: I thought it was a well-played game. It wasn't perfect, but it was pretty clean. And pitchers are in the zone on both sides. So I thought it was a well-played game, and they came out and they hit the ball really well. And so give them all the credit that they deserve. That's a good offensive baseball team.
5: The Knights finished the season with a record of 22-5. Meanwhile, the Gobblers came up one game short of repeating as state softball champions. Utility work could cause some traffic delays in Harrisonburg starting today. Harrisonburg Public Works says the work will take place in the vicinity of Mount Clinton Pike and North Main Street on through tomorrow.

0: always to keep brains healthy.
1: These kind of things are also preventative. It's not just when you start thinking you're having some brain health issues, but these things are really preventative and can help deter some of those changes we face.
0: The Centers for Disease Control and Prevention recommends 150 minutes of moderate intensity exercise each week, along with muscle strengthening activities 2 to 3 times a week. And finally, Virginia State Police released their weekly crime statistics. In the last week, the law enforcement agency seized around 129 pounds of narcotics, and the total denied revenue from the seized narcotics was nearly $634,000. According to a news release, the breakdown of the narcotics recovered includes over 126 pounds of marijuana, over 2 pounds of methamphetamines, 4 ounces of fentanyl, and nearly 2 ounces of cocaine. State police also recovered 7 firearms valued at $4,000. Spokesman Matt Demline stated that state police remain steadfast in their mission to enhance public safety and uphold the laws throughout the Commonwealth. For News Talk 92.1 and 550 WSVA, I'm Lyndon Kaiser.
2: Thank you, Lyndon. 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I'm Frank Welt, along with Jacqueline Dobrin. Lyndon Kaiser's back in the WSVA newsroom. Dave Rigger with sports and Jeff Ishii getting ready to give us agribusiness news in just a little while. So Lyndon was on vacation last week. Tell us about your vacation. Was it exciting? Was it everything you hoped it would be?
0: You know, for me, a vacation is taking the excitement level down, taking it down just a little bit.
2: You work in an exciting newsroom.
0: Just with Mario. No, he makes it exciting for sure. But we did a lot of things. The theme for the week was sort of things we wouldn't normally be able to do due to the schedule, to life. So things that, you know, you might do in the morning hours or late at night, you know, things like that. What's interesting, we did some putt-putt because I'm a big putt-putt guy. Mm-hmm. If we could figure out how to make putt-putt a fundraiser, I think we should do that for somebody.
2: I don't see why you couldn't.
0: I don't know how you would do it. I've thought about it before, but man, oh man, I'd love to do that. That's a side note. I thought about that while I was playing. We like to play over at Bridgewater.
2: They have
0: a course there. And let's see. Went there, enjoyed that. Did some other things, a host of other things that are maybe not all that excitement. But I did finally see over at the Sipe Center. Did a lot of Bridgewater stuff, as I'm realizing. Okay. I love that Bridgewater. It's great. But the Sipe Center, they had the Super Mario Galaxy movie. I finally got to see that. I've been wanting to see that, the latest Super Mario movie. Mm-hmm. Got to see that. And here's one you probably can't believe. If Jim was here, he'd give me a hard time, I have a feeling. But I finally...
2: He would give you a hard time anyway.
0: But I will say that I finally went ahead and saw, after 20-something years, Gladiator.
2: Gladiator.
0: I had never seen Gladiator before. But Frank, just in case I might be able to make myself feel better, have you seen Gladiator?
2: I think I have seen Gladiator. Yes. Yes. I've never seen The Godfather, but I've seen Gladiator.
0: You need to see that.
3: I just watched it right before the second one came out because I liked the cast for the second one. So I have also just seen it recently.
0: Oh.
3: And it was really boring. I didn't even go see the second one.
0: Wow.
3: Well, yeah.
0: What a turnabout. Yeah. So she's trying to get ready for the second one.
3: Yeah.
0: Watches the first one, says, it's boring. I'm not going to the second one.
3: Yeah.
0: That is not what they want. That's not what Ridley Scott was hoping for.
3: I mean, there was a big gap in between them, so.
0: Definitely. Yeah. Like almost 30 years.
3: But yeah, I was excited for the second one because I liked like everybody in the cast. So I was like, oh, I'll watch the first one. And then I was just like, I don't want to see the second one.
0: Well, I did enjoy it, but I could see how it'd be boring.
3: Yeah.
0: Sometimes, you know, when you watch something, you're like, this is clearly not for everyone.
3: Yeah.
0: Mm-hmm. Not everyone will love this, but I thought it was pretty good. I have not seen the second one, so neither one of us have done that one. I was going to ask you if it was good, but, you know, hey.
2: Never mind.
0: Never mind that one.
3: I don't know, and I probably never will know.
2: That's why Jacqueline's movie rating was not up. You know, when you see those things on the screen, you know, USA Today calls it

0: this.
1: Yes. Jacqueline Dober from Rocktown
0: Now. Rolling Stone says this. Jacqueline from Rocktown Now says it's not worth going to see. Yeah.
1: I watched the first one for the first time. I'm not watching that second one.
0: Okay. Well, I'm glad you had a relaxing and fun time.
1: Oh, I sat on my porch.
0: You did? And whittled? Did you do any whittling?
1: Hilariously, recently I did do some whittling I did some whittling on my porch.
2: What did you make?
1: They just look like pencils. A couple sticks that look like pencils.
0: Oh.
1: That was it.
0: Okay. Wow.
1: Not a hobby horse, if that's what you were thinking. Not this time.
0: Like balloon next animals. But out of wood.
1: Yeah. What's he doing over there?
0: It's a wood structure. It's all on display in Linda's yard.
1: That's right.
0: If you dare go to that part of town.
1: Oh, yes, that dangerous part of town. Hey, but you know, it's good to be back, though, guys.
0: Oh, good.
1: Thank you for letting me in.
0: You're the one that unlocked the building, probably. Yeah, I certainly didn't. So, Well, it's good to have you back, too. I know Jacqueline's happy you're back.
2: Yeah.
1: And so, I was happy for her.
0: So. Yeah, that's right. Now she's getting ready to leave and go to Arizona. So.
2: Yeah.
0: Yeah.
1: That's how much she loved the experience. She's I'm out of here.
0: And only thing she's going to think of is us back here going, it's a dry heat. It's a dry heat.
2: Well, no, I'll have my husband in my ear saying that the whole time, too. Okay. Yeah. Because he lived there like the first 5 years of his life. And so, you know, he has experienced it then and over the years going back to visit family. So he tells me he's excited for me to feel how it's going to be a dry heat.
0: Really?
1: Oh,
0: okay.
2: And that's I am not excited for that at all. So.
0: Some like it hot. Some like not. Yeah. What is that? Some don't.
1: And Marilyn Monroe's in there somewhere.
0: Yeah.
1: It's a movie. It's a movie.
0: I know it is.
1: It's a movie. I'm telling Jacqueline, she was startled.
2: Yes, I was.
1: Yes.
0: Have you seen it?
1: Yeah.
0: Okay.
1: Strangely, saw that a long time ago.
0: It's crazy that you say that. Now that I think of it, I don't think I've ever seen a Marilyn Monroe movie. Not one.
1: I think that's the only one I've seen because somebody was like, you should watch this for some reason.
0: Okay.
1: And I was like, okay. Yeah.
0: Yeah, I might need to watch a Marilyn Monroe movie now sometime.
1: I think it's funny. It's
0: and like Godfather comedy. At the same time. Two separate TVs. It's like, wow. Then I'll have, I can't imagine the dreams that would come after that.
1: It's kind of like Barbie and Oppenheimer when that was out.
2: Yeah.
1: If you do Some Like It Hot and The Godfather at the same time, that's going to be a roller coaster.
0: That could be interesting. Let's see what Bill O'Reilly's up to. WSBA time is now 6:43.
3: 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Tell them Bill sent you today. On this Monday, a new survey from Quinnipiac College in Connecticut says about 23% of Americans are proud of their heritage. That's a so-so number. It's not catastrophic. And, you know, we have a lot of loons in our society. We have a lot of people who are alienated. We have socialists. We have communists. We have fascists. We have criminals. So 23% not really liking their American status isn't crazy. Most of those people, however, are between the ages of 18 and 24. Now, I went through the Vietnam War situation. I saw the protests. Many of those that were so anti-government during the Vietnam War are now conservatives. Because as you get older, you see the world differently. Not all. I still have friends that are hippies at heart, and they don't like the government or whatever it may be.

0: Happy birthday wishes going out today to Rebecca Dean, celebrating a birthday. Also, Doyle Weaver, Cecilian Winston. Happy birthday to Joyce Sipe, to Crystal Kay, to Todd Early, and to Peggy Thomas. Happy birthday also to Faithful in Heart, to Steve Higgins, Olivia Rischel, Philip Younger. Happy birthday to Lena Kaufman, to Nicole Brown, to James Craig, Della Griffin, Marty Barlow, and Barbara Warner, all celebrating birthdays today with WSBA. It is a Museum Monday. 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
0: We have a disabled vehicle slowing things down on I-81. This is I-81 southbound right before you get to Verona at mile marker 229. Southbound right lane, right shoulder are closed in that area, and traffic is backed up a little bit. Again, look for a delay if you are heading southbound to I-81 approaching Verona. Looks like traffic almost at a standstill now for about a mile as you are heading into that area. And if you're seeing it and we're not saying it, call the WSBA traffic and tip news tip line at 540-214-2500 and let us know. WSBA's local AccuWeather for Harrisonburg and the Shenandoah Valley. Partly sunny, not as warm today. We'll have lower humidity as well, high 78. Winds will be northwest at 7 to 14 miles per hour. Partly cloudy tonight with a low at 53 and partly sunny tomorrow with a high at 80. On Wednesday, look for some morning showers followed by partly sunny skies. Warmer and more humid, the high at 88. And then a hot day on Thursday, variable cloudiness, windy and hot with afternoon thunderstorms that, again, could be heavy at times, high at 93. After that, on Friday, we'll see cooler temperatures, a thunderstorm possible in the morning, partly sunny and a high at 74. We have 63 and partly cloudy skies at News Talk 92.1 at 550 WSBA. WSBA time is now 6:49. You're listening to Early Mornings. I'm Frank Welt. Jacqueline Doberman with us this morning. Jim's on vacation for the next couple of weeks, and we'll be back with us on the 29th. Have some famous people celebrating birthdays today. Northwest is celebrating 13th birthday today.
2: Wow.
0: If you're not familiar with Northwest, better known as Nori, that is Kim Kardashian and Kanye West's daughter,
2: yeah,
0: Nori, which I think that's what they call her instead of Northwest, her official name. Yeah. Unique name.
2: Yeah, very much so.
0: Also, Neil Patrick Harris celebrating his 53rd birthday today. Poppy Montgomery, who you may have known from being an FBI agent on Without a Trace, and also a detective on the TV show Unforgettable, 54 today. Leah Remy from King of Queens and Kevin Can Wait, 56 today. Ice Cube is 57 today. From Friends, Courtney Cox, Monica, is celebrating her 62nd birthday today.
2: Wow.
0: Yes.
2: I did not know she was 62.
0: They don't age when you watch the reruns on
2: True.
0: TV.
2: Very much so.
0: Which were, what, 30 years ago?
2: Yeah.
0: I know. Now I'm getting depressed. No. Helen Hunt, 63 today, known for the TV show Mad About You, the movie Twister, and a whole bunch of other things. Julie Haggerty, who was, if you remember the movie Airplane, she was the stewardess, Elaine. Julie Haggerty is 71 today. Jim Belushi is 72 today. Also, the lead singer for Kansas, Steve Walsh, is 75 today. And one half of Air Supply,

0: Russell Hitchcock, 77 years old today. So, wow. And they're still performing.
1: Big day for birthdays.
0: Big day for birthdays. That's right. And today is National Big Boy Day. It's for the hamburger chain, I guess.
1: Oh, yes. Oh, okay.
0: Which I'm not sure. Are there still big boys around?
1: Here and there.
0: Perhaps, yeah.
1: I know there's one in Ohio.
0: Okay.
1: Because my mom goes there every so often.
0: Okay. There used to be, at one time there was one here a long time ago. And, of course, famous for the big boy.
1: Right.
0: It was up on the roof. So,
1: yeah.
0: But, yeah, they're still in business. So, it's National Big Boy Day today. Hmm. So, celebrating their 88th anniversary of being in business today. Coming up next, we'll update you on sports.

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3: Let's take a look at sports. I am Dave Rigger, and there were three games in the Rockingham County Baseball League last night as Broadway beat Elkton 11-4 as they improved to 6-3 this season, and the Blue Sox dropped to 2-7. Gravos beat Massanutten 11-4 as they upped their record to 6-3. The Mountaineers fall to 5-2, and Stewart's draft edged Bridgewater last night 7-6. The D-backs are now 4-6 this season, while Bridgewater is 1-5. One game on the schedule tonight in the County League is Clover Hill plays at Massanutten. That first pitch is set for 7 o'clock from Monger Park. In the Valley Baseball League on Sunday, Harrisonburg lost to Stanton 4-3 as they dropped to 5-6 this season. The Braves improved their record to 8-4. Elsewhere in the Valley League last night, Waynesboro beat Winchester 6-2. Culpeper down Newmarket 6-4. Woodstock beat Percival 15-7. Strasburg and Front Royal were tied at 10 in the 10th innings. That game got suspended due to weather, and Charlottesville and Covington were postponed last night. From the College World Series yesterday, the Sun Belt's Troy Trojans stayed alive as they beat Ole Miss 12-8 to eliminate the Rebels, while North Carolina moved to 2-0 with a 5-2 victory over West Virginia, and the Mountaineers are now 1-1. Today, Alabama and Texas play an elimination game at 2 o'clock in Omaha, and then Georgia and Oklahoma play a winner's bracket game at 7 from Charles Schwab Field. From Major League Baseball Sunday, the Nationals beat Seattle 10-1 as they took 2-3 from the Mariners over the weekend. Washington improves to 37-35, while the Orioles lost at home to the Padres 5-2, and they lost 2-3 to San Diego. Baltimore drops to 34-39 this season. And the Carolina Hurricanes won at Vegas last night 3-0 in Game 6 of the NHL Stanley Cup Final to defeat the Golden Knights 4-2. It's their second Stanley Cup title in franchise history. The Canes also won in 2006. That's a look at sports. I'm Dave Riggert.
2: Thank you, Dave. It's 6:56 at WSBA. 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

0: arrested Saturday morning after allegedly fleeing a shooting scene on Wednesday. Stan, police say they responded to the 800 block of Spring Hill Road for a report of shots fired on Tuesday, where the suspect had fled the scene prior to the arrival of law enforcement. During the incident, two occupied vehicles and a building were struck by gunfire. One person in the building sustained a minor injury. Stanton police said the suspect, 26-year-old Christopher S. Shiflett, was arrested Saturday on six charges, including malicious wounding and two counts of shooting into an occupied vehicle. Shiflett is being held without bond at Middle River Regional Jail. A Waynesboro man was arrested Thursday night after a high-speed chase. WSVA's Jacqueline Dobrin has the details.
1: The Augusta County Sheriff's Office says they received a Be on the Lookout notification from the Waynesboro Police Department regarding a stolen pickup truck that had failed to stop for a traffic signal. Augusta County deputies then encountered the vehicle traveling at a high rate of speed on Jefferson Highway, and when they attempted a traffic stop, the driver accelerated and continued to flee onto I-81. Deputies confirmed it was the suspect vehicle and eventually stopped it with tire deflation. Sheriff Donald Smith said that upon stopping, seven occupants exited the vehicle and fled on foot near Western State Hospital. Multiple juveniles were detained and the adult driver was taken into custody. The driver was identified as 20-year-old Garrison A. Rodriguez of Waynesboro and arrested on 15 charges. He is currently being held without bond at Middle River Regional Jail. For WSVA News, I'm Jacqueline Dobrin.
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3: Drivers on Route 42 in Augusta County should be wary of flagger traffic control for tree removal operations. Brian Baer with the Virginia Department of Transportation tells us more.
4: Between Route 754, Badger Road, and Route 613, Kyle's Mill Road, Spring Hill Road. That daytime work will continue through June 26th.
3: Baer adds that there will also be flagger traffic control on portions of Weir's Cave Road this week for bridge work. And finally, the Virginia Department of Health is issuing a warning about large gatherings as a measles outbreak in central Virginia continues to grow. More than 80 cases of measles have been reported in Buckingham County since last month, and 111 cases have been confirmed in the state since January 1st. State of health officials are advising anyone who's not vaccinated, is unsure of their immunity status, or currently has measles symptoms to avoid large gatherings, crowds, and community events until the outbreak subsides. For News Talk 92.1 and 550 WSVA, I'm Lyndon Kaiser.
5: Thank you, Lyndon. 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I'm Frank Wilt, along with Jacqueline Dobrin, Lyndon Kaiser in the WSVA newsroom, Dave Riggert with sports, and Jeff Fishy with agribusiness news. You wake up with WSVA, and we wake up with the help of the Bridgewater 7-Eleven. Right now, with your 7 Rewards app, you can get a 7-ounce Lifesavers, 5-ounce Starburst, or 5.8-ounce Skittles for only $2. You'll be saying, oh, thank heaven for 7-Eleven. Interesting story here about something that a woman has been posting on TikTok about. People post all the time about different things, but not very often do they probably post about their AirPod like this lady. Apparently, she was grabbing for her vitamins recently on a table and didn't realize that she had also swallowed her AirPod, was in the pile with the vitamins. Now, think about how big some vitamins are. I guess that's possible that, you know,
3: Good thing she didn't have some loose change on there, too. Just take it all down.
5: I hope. She says she didn't realize it until she got in her car, and her car said that her AirPod was connected. She realized she didn't have her AirPod. Well, at least she didn't think so until she suddenly realized and then started to freak out about what had happened. She called poison control. They basically told her, just wait. Like so many things, it shall pass.
3: Oh,
5: that might have not been their exact words. They said, if you do feel any pain, go to an urgent care or something like that. She kept posting over the next few days about it, and her followers apparently were anxiously awaiting the outcome. And it never happened.
3: Oh, no.
5: So she had apparently filled herself with all types of laxatives, hoping to speed the process along. Mm-hmm. After 5 days, she finally went to the doctor. They ordered an X-ray. And despite what she thought, it had passed somewhere along the way.
3: No.
5: It was gone.
3: So she didn't notice it going in and didn't notice it coming out?
5: Apparently not. She didn't realize that it had, and apparently all the issues she was having were basically just from the stress of thinking that her AirPod was still inside her.
3: Maybe from hyping it up on the internet.
5: Maybe.
3: Maybe.
5: That's possible. That's possible. Mm-hmm. But they did ask, some people did ask, if she had recovered it.
6: I can't believe we're talking about this right now.
3: I know where this is going.
5: If she had recovered it, mm-hmm. I mean, they're not cheap.
3: Yeah.
5: Yeah.
3: So they asked.

0: her? Did she reply?
1: She said that she would need to assess the damage, she said, before she decided if she was going to continue to use her AirPod.
0: Well, that seemed like that should be just a clear yes or no, doesn't it?
1: I would think so.
0: Yeah.
1: Yeah.
2: It's no, right?
0: It's got to be no.
2: It's no, right?
1: Yes. That's our Facebook question. No, it's not.
0: It's got to be a no.
1: I can't imagine the answers we might get if we put that up on Facebook.
2: I feel like it probably wouldn't work.
1: Probably not.
2: I mean, just all the stomach acid and everything.
1: Yeah. Having taken the trip that it had.
2: Yeah.
1: So, in any case, so.
2: And but, just being, I guess, wet for that long.
1: Yeah. Because mm-hmm. you're not supposed to get them wet.
2: Right.
0: It's not enough rice to deal with that situation.
1: No.
2: What if you, never mind. No. I was going to say, what if you ate rice?
1: I don't know.
0: I don't think it would help in that situation.
2: Because it's already cooked.
0: Yeah.
1: So. That's right. Boy, that went downhill fast. Okay. Now on to something totally different. These guys can definitely afford to buy new iPods if they want. You may have heard a little bit about this over the weekend. Of course, everybody heard that last week SpaceX stock was going to go public and be up for sale. Apparently, over the years, if you went to work for SpaceX, part of the deal when you came to work, no matter what your job was you got stock in the company.
0: Oh, that's awesome.
1: Yeah. That stock has now gone public. So all of a sudden, people who were in just some of the simpler of the jobs at SpaceX, not the people who are launching rockets even, are now millionaires. Among the people, according to the New York Times, that more than 4,400 current and former SpaceX employees are likely to become millionaires as a result of the company going public.
2: Wow.
1: Even more eye-popping, about 400 of them are expected to end up with $100 million or more.
0: Wow.
1: As a result. Among those, a guy by the name of Robert, who says that this one asset will surge 400% in a year. And he's, according to him, he expects it to happen. The IRS says that the usually taxes gold as a collectible, but they say that in this case, fact that the SpaceX stock has went so high, that's something that will need to be watched too. I guess you can, because of taxes on stock increases and things like that. But some of the ones that stood out in the story that came out over the weekend included a few cafeteria workers who have been with the company, not making a lot of money, needless to say. They just work in the cafeteria, but they could easily become millionaires now as a result of it.
0: That is a great story.
2: Wow.
1: Yeah. So,
0: especially if you're those folks.
1: Oh, yeah, definitely. So lots of people who worked at SpaceX and are going to apparently become rich, unless, I guess, the stock tanks, and I don't think that's going to happen. But
0: I don't think so either.
1: No, I wouldn't think so. So anyway, that's an interesting story there. I mean, when you think about companies that give you stock in the company, but you never think of it happening like that.
2: So, yeah.
1: Yeah. All right. WSBA time is now 7:17. It is a Frontier Museum Monday here on WSBA. We give you a chance to win tickets for the Frontier Culture Museum. Keep listening. That's coming up a little later this morning here on WSBA. Coming up at 8:10 this morning, the Virginia FFA convention was last week in Blacksburg. Jennifer Armstrong will be here with us to talk about that. She's the executive director of Virginia FFA. And coming up in the 9 o'clock hour this morning, if you are with us, Jim Britt talked to Ron Doyle before he went on vacation. They talked about some of the latest tech gadgets as we get into summer here, some cool summer gadgets that you might want to check out. It is 7:18 at WSVA. 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
1: Still a little bit of a backup on Route.

0: I-81 southbound as you head through Augusta County, but that disabled vehicle that was blocking a lane at 229 has now been moved out of the way. The southbound right shoulder is still closed, but looks like traffic is beginning to get back to normal. So if you're heading toward Verona, expect a little bit of a delay in that area, but you are not going to have as much of a delay as if you'd been heading that direction even 15, 20 minutes ago. And if you're seeing it and we're not saying it, call the WSVA Traffic and News Tip Line at 540-214-2500 and let us know. 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
2: WSBA's local AccuWeather for Harrisonburg and the Shenandoah Valley. Partly sunny skies today. Lower humidity. The high at 78. Winds will be northwest at 7 to 14 miles per hour. Partly cloudy tonight. Low 53. Partly sunny tomorrow with a high at 80. On Wednesday, a shower in the morning. Warmer and more humid with times of clouds and sunshine. High 88. And then Thursday, variable cloudiness. Windy and hot with some heavy afternoon thunderstorms and some areas, the high up to 93. On Friday, a morning thunderstorm possible, then clouds giving way to some sunshine with a high 74. And looking ahead to the weekend, look for partly sunny skies, lower humidity, especially on Saturday. High Saturday at 80, Sunday's high 84. Next week, it looks like we'll stay in the low 80s for most of the week, maybe climbing to the mid-80s by Friday and Saturday. And there's the possibility of a couple scattered thunderstorms Monday and Tuesday, maybe a little more rain as we head toward next Thursday. We have sunshine and 65 at News Talk 92.1 and 550 WSVA. 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Off Route 257 west of Dayton on Lumberville Road. WSBA time is now 7:21. Up next, we'll update you on sports.
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2: Let's take a look at sports. I am Dave Rigger, and there were three games in the Rockingham County Baseball League last night as Broadway beat Elkton 11-4 as they improved to 6-3 this season, and the Blue Sox dropped to 2-7. Grados beat Massanutten 11-4 as they upped their record to 6-3. The Mountaineers fall to 5-2, and Stewart's draft edged Bridgewater last night 7-6. The D-backs are now 4-6 this season, while Bridgewater is 1-5. One game on the schedule tonight in the County League is Clover Hill plays at Massanutten. That first pitch is set for 7 o'clock from Monger Park. In the Valley Baseball League on Sunday, Harrisonburg lost to Stanton 4-3 as they dropped to 5-6 this season. The Braves improved their record to 8-4. Elsewhere in the Valley League last night, Waynesboro beat Winchester 6-2. Culpeper down Newmarket 6-4. Woodstock beat Percival 15-7. Strasburg and Front Royal were tied at 10 in the 10th innings. That game got suspended due to weather, and Charlottesville and Covington were postponed last night. From the College World Series yesterday, the Sun Belt's Troy Trojans stayed alive as they beat Ole Miss 12-8 to eliminate the Rebels, while North Carolina moved to 2-0 with a 5-2 victory over West Virginia, and the Mountaineers are now 1-1. Today, Alabama and Texas play an elimination game at 2 o'clock in Omaha, and then Georgia and Oklahoma play a winner's bracket game at 7 from Charles Schwab Field. From Major League Baseball Sunday, the Nationals beat Seattle 10-1 as they took 2-3 from the Mariners over the weekend. Washington improves to 37-35, while the Orioles lost at home to the Padres 5-2, and they lost 2-3 to San Diego. Baltimore drops to 34-39 this season. And the Carolina Hurricanes won at Vegas last night 3-0 in Game 6 of the NHL Stanley Cup Final to defeat the Golden Knights 4-2. It's their second Stanley Cup title in franchise history, as the Canes also won in 2006. That's a look at sports. I'm Dave Riggert.

0: Continuing through this Friday, East Main Street will be blocked to all traffic the entire time, and everyone will need to use an alternative route such as Judy Lane or Brady Road to get around that. If you have any questions, you can call the town office in Stanley. And if you're seeing it and we're not saying it, call the WSBA Traffic and News Tip Line at 540-214-2500 and let us know.
1: WSVA's local AccuWeather for Harrisonburg and the Shenandoah Valley. Partly sunny, not as warm, but lower humidity today, a high of 78. Partly cloudy, comfortable tonight, the low down to 53. Partly sunny, pleasant Tuesday with a high of 80. A shower Wednesday morning, otherwise very warm and humid with a mix of clouds and sun, the high 88. Variably cloudy, windy and hot with a heavy gusty thunderstorm Thursday afternoon, a high of 93. I'm AccuWeather meteorologist Jason Caterina on WSVA.
0: We have 66 and sunshine at WSVA. 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For all your travel and floral needs, thewishingwell.biz.
2: 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Two Rockingham County teams were vying for state championships over the weekend at Abington High School. Unfortunately, both Turner Ashby baseball and Broadway softball came up short on Saturday, with Turner Ashby losing 8-3 to New Kent and Broadway falling 7-3 to host Abington. Knights coach Travis Knight said after the game that New Kent's hitting was the difference.
3: I thought it was a well-played game. It wasn't perfect, but it was pretty clean. And pitchers are in the zone on both sides. So I thought it was a well-played game, and they came out and they hit the ball really well. And so give them all the credit that they deserve. That's a good offensive baseball team.
2: The Knights finished the season with a record of 22-5. Meanwhile, the Gobblers came up one game short of repeating as state softball champions. Utility work could cause some traffic delays in Harrisonburg starting today in the vicinity of Mount Clinton Pike and North Main Street, continuing through tomorrow afternoon. Both directions of traffic will remain open by shifting lanes from 8 a.m. to 5 p.m. Meanwhile, as you heard earlier in our traffic report in the town of Stanley, officials say Norfolk Southern is beginning repair work today on the East Main Street Railroad crossing. The roadway will reportedly be blocked to all traffic for the entirety of the project.

0: wishingwell.biz, the Valley's only virtuoso travel agency, The Wishing Well.
1: June is Brain Health Month, and one organization is working to educate Virginians on how simple steps can help keep their brains healthy. According to the American Academy of Neurology, a growing number of adults are reporting challenges with memory and concentration. For those between the ages of 18 and 39, rates of cognitive disabilities doubled. Connie Skaggs with AARP Virginia says physical activity, managing stress, getting sufficient sleep, maintaining a balanced diet, learning new things, and staying socially active are all ways to keep brains healthy.
2: These kind of things are also preventative. It's not just when you start thinking you're having some brain health issues, but these things are really preventative and can help deter some of those changes we face.
1: The Centers for Disease Control and Prevention recommends 150 minutes of moderate intensity exercise each week, along with muscle strengthening activities 2 to 3 times a week. And finally, Virginia State Police released its weekly crime statistics. In the last week, the law enforcement agency seized around 129 pounds of narcotics, and the total denied revenue from these seized narcotics was nearly $634,000. According to a news release, the breakdown of the narcotics recovered includes over 126 pounds of marijuana, over 2 pounds of methamphetamines, 4 ounces of fentanyl, and nearly 2 ounces of cocaine. State police also recovered 7 firearms valued at $4,000. Spokesman Matt Demline stated that state police remain steadfast in their mission to enhance public safety and uphold the laws throughout the Commonwealth. For News Talk 92.1 and 550 WSVA, I'm Lyndon Kaiser.
3: Thank you, Lyndon. This information update presented by The Wishing Well. Contact The Wishing Well today, thewishingwell.biz, 243 Neff Avenue, 908-2333. Want to remind you that if you head over to ShenValleyDeals.com, we still have some of the golf certificates available. 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You can check those out. They went on sale on Friday morning. We've heard this for several years now, and that is kids who needed to move back in with their parents for one reason or another, finances, the economy, you know, COVID. Over the years, it's been different things. In most instances, though, when you have heard of kids moving in with their parents, you probably thought, though, those kids are probably in their 20s. A new survey shows that 72% of Gen Zers, 29 and younger, 72%. Said that they are still financially dependent on their parents. And 33% of Gen Xers who are 45 to 61 are still dependent on their parents.
1: Oh, no.
3: Yeah. We're not talking 20-somethings here. The 72% of Gen Zers, age 29 and younger, said that they are still dependent on their parents, which is a bit higher than you might expect. But 53% of millennials said that they were still dependent on their parents. 33% of Gen Xers, which are ages 45 to 61, say they're still dependent on their parents to some degree.
1: 61?
3: Yes. They have gray hair, and they still kind of need mom and dad to pick up the tab for certain things in their life. According to data from last year, baby boomers, which were born between 1946 and 1964, hold 51% of American wealth and include a mountain of real estate, stocks, pension benefits, private businesses, and other assets, collectively valued at $90 trillion. So that age group is the one that has the money. They're calling, one analyst is calling it the Great Wealth Transfer. It's supposed to exchange $124 trillion from older to younger generations.
1: See, you

0: You've got a situation, if someone at 61 is still dependent on their parents to some degree, the person who's 61 may have children themselves.
1: Yeah.
0: So that means that grandparent there, I mean, at 61, right. you could be a grandparent yourself at 61, depending mm-hmm. on the situation. They're footing the bill for all the generations
1: before
0: them. It's more than just their own kids at that point. I mean, that's a wild ride.
1: And the parents are probably at least 75, 80.
0: Yeah.
2: Yeah.
1: Yeah.
2: At least.
1: So I don't know that there's one particular thing that's driving this. It's not like there aren't jobs out there available, although some of the jobs don't pay as much as what you would need to, depending on where you live, mm-hmm. maybe, you know, make ends meet. Mm-hmm. And of course, I'm sure in some instances, there are people who are living above their means and or have a lifestyle that they choose that is dependent apparently on getting some of their money from their parents.
0: There's some level here of people feeling like they can't do certain work or something. I don't know why they don't want to have.
1: Right.
0: There's some degree that it's got to. They don't like the jobs that are out there is what I'm trying to say.
1: So they won't take the jobs.
0: Exactly. They're not trying to get the. They may be there, but they don't want them.
1: They're not going to want them. So, I know it's easier said than. You know, it's easy for everybody to say, well, just cut them off. Your kids are a certain age. Just cut them off. You know,
0: your kids are 61.
1: They need to live on their own now.
0: Your kids are 61. Cut them off.
1: Yeah. Mm-hmm. They're getting letters from the AARP.
0: They're retiring.
1: Don't worry. Don't worry, kids. We'll pick up your AARP fees. I don't know.
0: That's something.
1: Those percentages, though, are what gets me. Yeah. 53% of millennials relying on their parents. 72% of Gen Zers. I understand that. That's 29 and younger.
0: Yeah.
1: That I get.
2: Makes sense.
1: Yeah. But baby boomers, 51%. It's like.
0: That's startling.
1: Yeah. Yeah.
0: In a word.
1: Yeah, startling is right. WSBA time is now 7:43. Time for us to check in with Kim Komando.
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2: Happy birthday wishes going out today to Barbara Warner, to Marty Barlow, to Della Griffin, also to James Craig, Nicole Brown, Lena Kaufman, and Philip Younger. Happy birthday to Olivia Rischel, to Steve Higgins, to Faith Lynn Hart, Peggy Thomas, Todd Early, Crystal Cave, Joyce Sipe, Doyle Weaver celebrating a birthday today. Happy birthday. Happy birthday to Rebecca Dean and to Cecilian Winston celebrating a birthday today. Happy birthday to all of you from News Talk 92.1 and 550 WSBA. 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
2: No accidents up and down the valley or in central Virginia right now, but if you're seeing it and we're not saying it, call the WSBA Traffic and News Tip Line 540-214-2500 and let us know. 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

0: Storms possible in the afternoon, the high 90 to 95. On Friday, we cool back down, partly sunny skies. Look for a high at 74. 65 and sunshine here at WSVA. 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WSVA time is now 7:49. This might be some encouraging news for a lot of people out there. Older adults who tend to see the bright side of life may be giving their brains a boost in the process. There's a new study out from Harvard University that followed more than 9,000 Americans who were age 70 and older, and they found that people with higher levels of optimism were about 15% less likely to develop dementia. The trend also was regardless of race, health conditions, or even depression levels. People are starting to realize that optimism isn't just a personality trait that you're born with, but you can strengthen it through mental exercises and therapy. And having that more positive outlook may help protect your brain health.
1: So that would make sense.
0: That would make sense. Stay on the sunny side, I guess.
1: Yeah.
0: Yeah. That's, well, there was a song, wasn't it? I can't think about that song. An old song from a long time ago.
1: Yeah, something like that.
0: Yeah. So think positive. That's think good thoughts. Yeah, that's the thing to do. It is 7:51 at WSVA. Coming up in the 8 o'clock hour this morning, Jennifer Armstrong will be here, the executive director with the Virginia FFA, to recap last week's FFA convention here in Virginia.
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0: postponed last night. From the College World Series yesterday, the Sun Belt's Troy Trojans stayed alive as they beat Ole Miss 12-8 to eliminate the Rebels, while North Carolina moved to 2-0 with a 5-2 victory over West Virginia, and the Mountaineers are now 1-1. And from Major League Baseball Sunday, the Nationals beat Seattle 10-1 as they took 2 of 3 from the Mariners over the weekend. Washington improves to 37-35, while the Orioles lost at home to the Padres 5-2, and they lost 2 of 3 to San Diego. That's a look at sports. I'm Dave Riggert.
1: 7:56 at WSBA. 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

0: Curtis and Berg in the Shenandoah Valley. Partly sunny, not as warm, but lower humidity today. A high of 78. Partly cloudy, comfortable tonight. The low down to 53. Partly sunny, pleasant Tuesday with a high of 80. A shower Wednesday morning, otherwise very warm and humid with a mix of clouds and sun. The high 88. Variably cloudy, windy and hot with a heavy gusty thunderstorm Thursday afternoon. A high of 93. I'm AccuWeather meteorologist Jason Catarina on WSVA.
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2: 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A Stanton man was arrested Saturday morning after allegedly fleeing a shooting scene Wednesday. Stanton police say they responded to the 800 block of Spring Hill Road for a report of shots fired on Tuesday, where the suspect had fled the scene prior to the arrival of law enforcement. During the incident, two occupied vehicles and a building were struck by gunfire. One person in the building sustained a minor injury. Stanton police said the suspect, 26-year-old Christopher S. Shiflett, was arrested Saturday on six charges, including malicious wounding and two counts of shooting into an occupied vehicle. Shiflett is being held without bond at Middle River Regional Jail. A Waynesboro man was arrested Thursday night after a high-speed chase. WSVA's Jacqueline Dobrin has the details.
3: The Augusta County Sheriff's Office says they received a Be on the Lookout notification from the Waynesboro Police Department regarding a stolen pickup truck that had failed to stop for a traffic signal. Augusta County deputies then encountered the vehicle traveling at a high rate of speed on Jefferson Highway, and when they attempted a traffic stop, the driver accelerated and continued to flee onto I-81. Deputies confirmed it was the suspect vehicle and eventually stopped it with tire deflation. Sheriff Donald Smith said that upon stopping, seven occupants exited the vehicle and fled on foot near Western State Hospital. Multiple juveniles were detained and the adult driver was taken into custody. The driver was identified as 20-year-old Garrison A. Rodriguez Rodriguez of Waynesboro and arrested on 15 charges. He is currently being held without bond at Middle River Regional Jail. For WSVA News, I'm Jacqueline Dobrin.
2: Thank you, Jacqueline. The Virginia Department of Health is issuing a warning about large gatherings as a measles outbreak in Central Virginia continues to grow. More than 80 cases of measles have been reported in Buckingham County since last month, and 111 cases have been confirmed in the state since January 1st. State officials are advising anyone who is not vaccinated, is unsure of their immunity status, or currently has measles symptoms to avoid large gatherings, crowds, and community events until the outbreak subsides. And finally, drivers on Route 42 in Augusta County should be wary of flagger traffic control for tree removal operations. Brian Baer with the Virginia Department of Transportation tells us more.
4: Between Route 754, Badger Road, and Route 613, Kyle's Mill Road, Spring Hill Road. That daytime work will continue through June 26th.
2: Baer adds that there will also be flagger traffic control on portions of Weir's Cave Road this week for bridge work. For News Talk 92.1 and 550 WSVA, I'm Lyndon Kaiser.
1: Thank you, Lyndon. 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I'm Frank Welt, along with Jacqueline Dobrin. Lyndon Kaiser's in the WSVA newsroom. Dave Riggert's got sports. Jeff Ishii with Agribusiness News. And Jennifer Armstrong.
5: I'm not doing anything official.
1: It sounded like I should just add you back into the
5: It was rotation. Weird when the news is wrapping down. I'm like straightening my back, like I've got to do traffic.
1: Like you're going to do the traffic or run
5: the board. Muscle memory. Like I don't know the line anymore. I don't know if I could say it.
1: That's the real reason we wanted you to come in this morning, Jennifer. Welcome back. You didn't know it, but we just got to put you back on the payroll.
5: I mean, it's the most fun I think I've ever had. I mean, I love my job now, but I mean. Okay. You know, anyway.
1: Okay. Now we need to get serious. About as serious as we ever get on this show.
5: That's a stretch.
1: You're absolutely right. Jennifer Armstrong is with us this morning. I'm just going to say this today because Mario's going to play this back in the afternoon.
5: Oh, gotcha. Okay?
1: So take three here. Jennifer Armstrong is with us today from Virginia FFA. She is the executive director of the Virginia FFA. And welcome back to Early Mornings, Jennifer.
5: Thanks for having me, Frank.
1: Is that official enough?
5: Yeah, I think that sounds good.
1: This is never going to work. He's never going to
5: He's going to have to edit this
1: He's
5: down
1: just
5: for the afternoon.
1: He's going to edit this down.
5: So for real.
1: When Jennifer comes in, we tend to have a lot of fun. We had a lot of fun when she was here.
5: We still have a lot of fun. We still have a group chat.
1: That's true.
5: Of us, so,
1: that's true. You know, yes.
5: There's still

0: shenanigans.
1: There's still things we couldn't talk about on the air if we wanted to. That shows up in that. But
0: that's right. And also, I'm going on very little sleep after last week, so I haven't fully recovered. But
1: the 100th convention of the Virginia FFA last week in Blacksburg. A really big deal. It was 100 years ago right here in the Shenandoah Valley that FFA started. We're not talking just the Virginia FFA. We're talking FFA.
0: Right. What eventually became the National FFA organization actually started at Virginia Tech with four professors there. The first chapter, numbered one, is in Weir's Cave. That's on the Quiz Bowl. Everybody in the nation knows that the first chapter ever chartered was in Weir's Cave.
1: And last week, the 100th convention held, we wanted to have you come by and tell us a little bit about it, starting with, I guess, where the FFA is today. I know we've talked over the years about the changing face of agriculture and the changing face of FFA, because students today, compared to 20, 30, 40, 50 years ago, who are members of the FFA, come from, in many cases, a whole different walk of life. They're not just coming off of farms and becoming members of the FFA when they go to school.
0: Sure, and I think we bring a lot of kids to agriculture through, obviously, ag education is the linchpin of all of this. And it's obviously based in work-based learning, so there's a lot of research. There's a lot of, STEM and agriculture go hand in hand, and I think we're bringing more kids in to learn where their food comes from and all of the opportunities in agriculture. Yes, we have to plant the food. We've got to grow the animals, process it, all of that. But there's also HR. There's also, the science that goes along with that. Logistics. There's trucking companies. Literally everything you eat or wear is going to be tied to agriculture in some way. And so there are a lot of opportunities. We have a career expo now at convention, and those vendors and sponsors love getting one-on-one time. The Army sent basically an army down last week to talk to our kids, and they were thrilled. They knew their audience, too. They were giving away feed buckets and cow sticks. So the Army was a great addition to us last year. The Air Force came and brought their flight simulator because the quality of kids that we're turning out, employers want that. And if you're out performing customer service or trying to get customer service these days, you want somebody that's genuine, that's going to look you in the eye, that can shake your hand, and that's what we're turning out in FFA.
1: And that's one thing that I know I've been impressed by this, and I've said it so many times, it's a broken record, but in interviewing members of the FFA, they are in the FFA because of how well-spoken they are.
0: Right.
1: And a lot of that comes from the classes and the offerings of the FFA. So take us through the week. Tell us, I'm sure that it was all nice and cool at Virginia Tech, as always, in those well air-conditioned rooms that they have.
0: Actually, we do have some air-conditioned dorms now that we offer up. So some kids get to stay in air conditioning. I stay in a hotel. But Burris is still not air-conditioned. And even though we've moved convention sooner in June, it's still very hot. So that has not changed. If you were in FFA 30, 40, 70, 100 years ago, that's not changed.
1: Yes.
0: You come down in your blue corduroy in Burris, and we all sweat it out together for four solid days.
1: Take us through the week.
0: Sure. So Monday, kids come in, get registered. There are a few contests that start that day. Obviously, state officer candidates get there, and they start early on Monday. Tuesday, contest. The foundation this year added a sponsors dinner Tuesday night, so we had that additional a little intimate night with the state officer team, so that our big donors and sponsors got a chance to talk with the best of the best. And then on Wednesday is the crazy busy day for me. We do our expo. The foundation puts that on. We have a reception that afternoon, and then a big session on Wednesday night with our state degree recipients, our proficiency award winners, and of course the governor spoke this year as the keynote, and Katie Frazier, Secretary Frazier, spoke on Wednesday night. And then Thursday, contest results, because most of those contests during that week are a two-day contest, and those results are all tabulated and put out on Thursday morning. Additionally, we retired the 99th state officer team, and we installed the 100th.
1: We are talking
0: with very cool
1: Jennifer Armstrong's with us, executive director of Virginia FFA, and let's talk about the state officer.

0: officers. Tell us about them. Sure. Where did they come from?
1: First, we want to congratulate Allie Phillips and Lee Kent. Lee was from Fort. Allie was from Broadway. They were our two sort of Valley representatives last year. They did a phenomenal job. I know they're probably still sleeping, honestly, but they did a great job for us. This year, our team is very geographically diverse, which is what we want, right? We want every corner of Virginia represented. So Ainsley Davis is our president. She's got some roots here in Augusta County. She hails from the Hanover chapter. Colton Moy from Giles is vice president. McKinsley Sink, vice president. Colton's from Giles. McKinley is from Blacksburg. Savannah Jones is vice president. She's from Appomattox. Lauren Funk from James Wood, just up in Frederick County. Grace Folk from Fauquier. Lily Hicks from Louisa. And our state sentinel and our only Rockingham County kid this year is Brian Billheimer from Broadway. Broadway actually has a 7-year streak now of having a state officer every year.
0: Really?
1: So 7 of the 9 years that I have been in this position, we have had a Broadway kid on the team. And Brian is great. I got to meet and spend some time with him last week, and looking forward to see how he'll grow over the next year.
0: So we'll need to talk to him.
1: Oh, yeah. I can get his information.
0: Okay. You got connections.
1: I can hook you up for that. Yep.
0: So we're talking with Jennifer Armstrong, Executive Director of the Virginia FFA. Convention was last week, the 100th convention for the Virginia FFA. What is next for FFA members and as you look ahead for the rest of this year?
1: So obviously summertime's, I'm going to say slow in quotes, there's no downtime for FFA. The next big thing is Virginia FFA Leadership Camp, which takes place at Grace Mountain Lodge. I think we have around 300 kids that come that week. We have day campers and overnight campers. Our retired state officer team comes back as counselor, and then our new state officer team starts all of their training during that time. So that's an exciting time. After that, we have our Ag Teachers Conference in July, and then things do kind of slough off until school ramps back up. I think one thing I should be announcing is when I started in 2017, we had about 9,000 members. And this year we're closing in on 16,000 members. Wow. So FFA is growing. We have new and reactivated charters every single year. There's a lot to be done. And I wrote down all of the, I'm not going to read all of the results, but Broadway, J. Frank, Fort, Buffalo Gap, Turner Ashby, Nelson, Pence, Sharando, East Rock, Wilson, Central, Strasburg, Broadway, all of them have either a national winning team or individual or a second place team or individual that is going to be traveling to the Big E and to the national convention. Second place teams go to Big E to compete. First place teams go to national convention. So if you see any local chapters raising money to go to national convention or Big E, help them out. It's about $1,000 a kid to get to national convention. Foundation helps a little bit with that. Local, you know, the kids obviously do fundraisers. When you buy fruit or when you do a plant sale, you're supporting those kind of activities. And those are all life-changing things. You know, some kids have never even left the state of Virginia, and we're busting them halfway across the country to be with almost 80,000 other people in blue jackets. It's remarkable to see where the blue jacket can take you. And we're gearing up for a great year. We're still riding that centennial coattail. You know, in 2025 is when the forefathers met. 2026 is when it was ratified. We had our first convention in 1926. Didn't have our first state officer team until 1927. And then also the first chapter was not chartered until 1927. So our centennial is almost 18 months long because we couldn't choose. There were too many dates to not honor all of them. So when you hear centennial, it spans a long, you know, 25 to 27, honestly.
0: And one more thing before we run out of time, and that is you mentioned you can help out local FFA chapters, and they could use that help, especially if they are sending kids to convention this year. Also, you can help the FFA on a statewide basis and help to make sure everybody's got a jacket and make sure that everybody gets to go to things like the convention.
1: Right. Give FFA Day in February. That is our big jacket push so that we make sure we can offer at least 2 jackets to every single chapter. Also, our state officers, thanks to a particular donor, they get to choose a kid that gets a $100 gift card to Shop FFA to fill their OD closet to get their official dress. So that's a big thing. And then the Blue Carpet Gala is in December. It's going to be in Harrisonburg again this year, December 12th at Hotel Madison. They have been wonderful to work with, great food, and it's a good time if you support FFA in any way. Come have a good meal and learn about all the great things that we're doing. Our annual report will be on our website as soon as I've had a few more naps. So you can check out the impact that we had in 2020.

0: 2025. And, you know, if anybody wants to donate to any of these teams and you want to get a tax donation, contact me through the foundation. We can support local chapters through you as well.
1: All right. Thank you for being with us, Jennifer.
0: Thanks for having me, Frank.
1: Jennifer Armstrong with Virginia FFA joining us here on WSBA. WSBA time is now 8:21. Coming up in the 9 o'clock hour this morning, before he left on vacation, Jim Britt talked with Ron Doyle. They talked about some cool new gadgets just in time for summer with high tech. That's coming up in the 9 o'clock hour this morning here on WSBA.
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1: We have an accident at mile marker 227 southbound I-81. This is right at the exit ramp at mile marker 227 in Stanton. The exit ramp is narrowed due to that accident. Traffic is getting by, but may take a little bit of slowing down there, and keep an eye out for that. Again, if you get off at 227 southbound, be aware there's an accident there on the off-ramp. Also, if you are in the town of Stanley, East Main Street closed down the entire week at the railroad tracks. Norfolk Southern repairing the tracks there. That crossing will be closed down, and you'll need to use a detour onto either Judy Lane or Brady Road. If you have any questions, you can call the town of Stanley. And if you're seeing it and we're not saying it, call the WSBA Traffic and News Tip Line at 540-214-2500 and let us know. 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
1: WSBA's local AccuWeather for Harrisonburg and the Shenandoah Valley. Partly sunny, less humid today, high 78. Winds will be northwest at 7 to 14. Tonight, partly cloudy and 53. Tomorrow, sunshine with a high at 80. Then Wednesday, the humidity starts to creep back in. Chance of a shower mainly in the morning, high 88. Thursday, a hot but windy day. So the humidity might not be the issue as much as the wind and the possibility of some severe thunderstorms. Also a possibility Thursday afternoon, high at 93. After that, we cool back off into the low to mid 70s for Friday with partly sunny skies and the weekend looking nice with sunshine and a high around 80. 66 and sunny. This weather update presented by Sunrise Farms and Stewart's Draft, where things are still done the right way, the old-fashioned way. 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
5: Let's take a look at sports. I am Dave Riggert, and there were three games in the Rockingham County Baseball League last night as Broadway beat Elkton 11-4 as they improved to 6-3 this season, and the Blue Sox dropped to 2-7. Grados beat Massanutten 11-4 as they upped their record to 6-3. The Mountaineers fall to 5-2, and Stewart's Draft edged Bridgewater last night 7-6. The D-backs are now 4-6 this season, while Bridgewater is 1-5. One game on the schedule tonight in the County League is Clover Hill plays at Massanutten. That first pitch is set for 7 o'clock from Monger Park. In the Valley Baseball League on Sunday, Harrisonburg lost to Stanton 4-3 as they dropped to 5-6 this season. The Braves improved their record to 8-4. Elsewhere in the Valley League last night, Waynesboro beat Winchester 6-2. Culpeper down Newmarket 6-4. Woodstock beat Percival 15-7. Strasburg and Front Royal were tied at 10 in the 10th innings. That game got suspended due to weather, and Charlottesville and Covington were postponed last night. From the College World Series yesterday, the Sun Belt's Troy Trojans stayed alive as they beat Ole Miss 12-8 to eliminate the Rebels, while North Carolina moved to 2-0 with a 5-2 victory over West Virginia, and the Mountaineers are now 1-1. Today, Alabama and Texas play an elimination game at 2 o'clock in Omaha, and then Georgia and Oklahoma play a winner's bracket game at 7 from Charles Schwab Field. From Major League Baseball Sunday, the Nationals beat Seattle 10-1 as they took 2-3 from the Mariners over the weekend. Washington improves to 37-35, while the Orioles lost at home to the Padres 5-2, and they lost 2-3 to San Diego. Baltimore dropped to 34-39 this season. And the Carolina Hurricanes won at Vegas last night 3-0 in Game 6 of the NHL Stanley Cup Final to defeat the Golden Knights 4-2. It's their second Stanley Cup title in franchise history, as the Canes also won in 2006. That's a look at sports. I'm Dave Riggert.
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2: Hurry with your money now. Fox Corporation said it is buying Roku in a cash and stock deal valued at $22 billion in a bet that pairing its sports and news programming with a top TV streaming platform will strengthen its position as audiences shift online. Fox will acquire Roku for $160 per share, representing a more than 11% premium to Roku's last close. KFC has unveiled a new strategy that prioritizes boneless chicken options, adds a new drink sub-brand, and aims to make the in-person dining experience more immersive. KFC is an important part of Yum! Brand's portfolio, particularly as it seeks a sale of struggling sister chain Pizza Hut. Elon Musk said on Reuters that his rocket company, SpaceX, could bring in $1 trillion in revenue by 2030, making the statement 2 days after the company went public, valuing it at over $2 trillion. SpaceX shares are up 6% this morning. Futures are sharply higher after President Trump revealed an Iran peace deal has been made. That's your money now.
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8: ABC News, I'm Sherry. Preston's stock market set to charge out of the gates as oil prices drop after the announcement of a peace deal between the U.S. and Iran. The first effect, opening up the Strait of Hormuz for the first time in months. Here's ABC's Martha Raddatz.
9: In addition to reopening of the strait, this initial agreement, according to a senior administration official, leads to the dismantling of the Iranian nuclear program, leads to the United States destroying and removing enriched uranium from Iran, calls for inspections to ensure a long-term commitment and that it's long-term enforceable. And Iran gets rewarded economically only if they meet the obligations under the deal.
8: Specific details about Iran's nuclear program still to be worked out. President Trump headed to the G7 summit this morning in the French Alps. And investigators are looking through the wreckage of a plane crash after 12 people died skydiving in Missouri. This is ABC News.
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7: All clear on the roads right now. No accidents or delays. But if you're seeing it and we're not saying it, call the WSVA traffic and news tip line at 540-214-2500 and let us know what's going on.
11: WSVA's local AccuWeather for Harrisonburg and the Shenandoah Valley. Partly sunny, not as warm, but lower humidity today, a high of 78. Partly cloudy, comfortable tonight, the low down to 53. Partly sunny, pleasant Tuesday with a high of 80. A shower Wednesday morning, otherwise very warm and humid with a mix of clouds and sun, the high 88. Variably cloudy, windy and hot with a heavy gusty thunderstorm Thursday afternoon, a high of 93. I'm AccuWeather meteorologist Jason Catarina on WSVA.
7: We have 66 and sunshine here at WSVA. WSVA time is 8:32.
12: For News Talk 92.1 and 550 WSVA, I'm Lyndon Kaiser. Two Rockingham County teams were vying for state championships over the weekend at Abington High School. Unfortunately, both Turner Ashby baseball and Broadway softball came up short on Saturday, with Turner Ashby losing 8-3 to New Kent and Broadway falling.

0: falling 7-3 to host Abington. Knights coach Travis Knight said after the game that New Kent's hitting was the difference.
1: I thought it was a well-played game. It wasn't perfect, but it was pretty clean. And pitchers are in the zone on both sides. So I thought it was a well-played game, and they came out and they hit the ball really well. And so give them all the credit that they deserve. That's a good offensive baseball team.
0: The Knights finished the season with a record of 22-5. Meanwhile, the Gobblers came up one game short of repeating as state softball champions. Utility work could cause some traffic delays in Harrisonburg starting today in the vicinity of Mount Clinton Pike and North Main Street and continuing through tomorrow afternoon. Both directions of traffic will remain open by shifting lanes from 8 a.m. to 5 p.m. Meanwhile, in the town of Stanley, officials say Norfolk Southern is beginning repair work today on the East Main Street Railroad crossing. The roadway will reportedly be blocked to all traffic for the entirety of the project, and drivers will need to use alternate routes such as Judy Lane or Brady Road. Repairs are scheduled to be completed by Friday. June is Brain Health Month, and one organization is working to educate Virginians on how simple steps can help keep their brains healthy. According to the American Academy of Neurology, a growing number of adults are reporting challenges with memory and concentration. For those between the ages of 18 and 39, rates of cognitive disabilities doubled. Connie Skaggs with AARP Virginia says physical activity, managing stress, getting sufficient sleep, maintaining a balanced diet, learning new things, and staying socially active are all ways to keep brains healthy.
2: These kind of things are also preventative. It's not just when you start thinking you're having some brain health issues, but these things are really preventative and can help deter some of those changes we face.
0: The Centers for Disease Control and Prevention recommends 150 minutes of moderate intensity exercise each week, along with muscle strengthening activities 2 to 3 times a week. And finally, Virginia State Police released its weekly crime statistics. In the last week, the law enforcement agency seized around 129 pounds of narcotics, and the total denied revenue from the seized narcotics was nearly $634,000. According to a news release, the breakdown of the narcotics recovered includes over 126 pounds of marijuana, over 2 pounds of methamphetamines, 4 ounces of fentanyl, and nearly 8 ounces of cocaine.

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0: When you finally find your thing, you want the whole world to know about that thing. 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

0: When you finally find your thing, you want the whole world to know about that thing. So you use a thing called Canva to make it an even bigger and better thing. Whether you want to create flyers for that thing, make presentations for that thing, or design merch for that thing, you can do anything. So people can see your thing, feel your thing, love your thing. The next thing you know, it's a thing. Canva, the thing that makes anything a thing.
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2: It's time to play the early morning pop quiz. First, we of course have a pop quiz question for Lyndon. He's got a chance to win a coffee creamer from the kitchen. And then, of course, a pop quiz question for everybody listening and a chance to win a WSBA coffee mug. Are you ready, Lyndon?
3: But will the mug be filled with coffee creamer?
2: That's left up to you.
3: Okay.
2: Yeah. Here's your pop quiz question for today. Mm-hmm. What was the first toy to be advertised on television?
3: To be advertised?
2: Yeah. Going way back on this one.
3: The first toy. Can you tell me what?
2: Lots of pieces.
3: So this would probably be, are we talking like 50s? Can you give me the date?
2: I don't have the date, actually. No, oh. I don't. It's,
3: yeah. Okay.
2: And I'm too lazy to look it up. No.
3: You know what I'm going to do?
2: Lots of pieces. That's your clue.
3: Lots of pieces?
2: Yes, there's pieces involved.
3: Okay. Well, see, that's something. If I knew when, that might change my answer. I'm going to say that it is Lincoln Logs.
2: Lincoln Logs. That's a good guess. Unfortunately, it's not the correct answer.
3: Oh.
2: No. But I think we'll send this to everybody listening, okay? And I'll even include another hint just for them, okay?
3: Oh.
2: The question is, what was the first toy to be advertised on television?
3: Oh, no.
2: This toy came with everything from arms and legs to other things. When I say pieces, 540-433-9782.
3: They're going to get it now.
2: I hope so. 540-433-9782. Ken, that's our pop quiz question for me this morning. What is our phone number? Call now if you would like to win the early morning pop quiz.
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2: It's time to play the early morning pop quiz for a chance to win a WSVA coffee mug. Here's our pop quiz question for today. What was the first toy to be advertised on television? Ron is up first. Ron, what do you think the answer is?
9: Was it Mr. Potato Head?
2: Mr. Potato Head, that is a great guess. You are absolutely right. Yes, it was Mr. Potato Head that was the first toy advertised. Well, congratulations, you won a WSVA coffee mug. Hang on the line, we'll get some information from you, okay?
9: All right, thank you.
2: All right, thank you, Ron. Thanks for listening to WSVA. Yes, Ron had the correct answer. It was Mr. Potato Head, the first toy ever advertised on TV. And that's our early morning pop quiz for today here on WSVA.

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4: Now that Wendy's has these new biggie deals, everyone in the family can get what they're craving, from Nugs to JBCs. The parental units can get an $8 biggie bundle, the eldest who think they're so grown can get a $6 biggie bag, and the little one who can do no wrong can get a $4 biggie bites. You know, assuming they have a credit card. No, I'm kidding. 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
3: Disclosure Day earned about $44 million this weekend. That's well ahead of the expected $35 million it had been anticipated to make. It was also enough to put Steven Spielberg's Alien thriller in the top spot at the box office this weekend. It stars Emily Blunt and Josh O'Connor.
4: I thought we were having a nice day.
3: Meanwhile, horror fans remain obsessed with Obsession, taking in $19 million for second place. That movie's in its fifth week in theaters, having been made on a less than $1 million budget.
5: We bet.
3: And in third place, Scary Movie, sliding 70% from last weekend, made $14.5 million. And happy birthday to Courtney Cox, best known for playing Monica Geller in Friends and Gale Weathers in the Scream franchise. Cox is 62 today. Mike Dubusky, ABC News.
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7: No accidents, no major delays that we're seeing in the Shenandoah Valley or in Central Virginia right now. But if you're seeing it and we're not saying it, call the WSVA Traffic and News Tip Line at 540-214-2500 and let us know. 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
7: WSVA's local AccuWeather for Harrisonburg and the Shenandoah Valley. Partly sunny skies today, lower humidity, the high 78. Winds will be northwest at 7 to 14 miles per hour. Partly cloudy tonight with a low at 53. Tomorrow, partly sunny with a high near 80. On Wednesday, a few morning showers, then warm and more humid with partly sunny skies, high up to 88. Thursday, variable cloudiness, windy and hot, with heavy, gusty thunderstorms possible in the afternoon. Some of those storms in some areas could bring flash flooding and damaging wind gusts, the high up to 93. After that, we'll cool back down as we head toward Friday and the weekend. Friday, a chance of a morning thunderstorm. Otherwise, look for partly sunny skies and a high at 74. And for the weekend, temperatures in the low 80s with sunny skies. Sunny and 67 here at WSVA. 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Coming up in the 9 o'clock hour this morning here on WSBA's Early Mornings. Before he went on vacation, Jim Britt had a chance to talk with Ron Doyle for their monthly get-together about tech. And they're talking about some new tech gadgets and new software that you may be interested in for this summer. That's coming up in the 9 o'clock hour here on WSBA's Early Mornings. Up next, we'll update you on sports with Dave Riggert.
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5: Let's take a look at sports. I am Dave Rigger, and there were three games in the Rockingham County Baseball League last night as Broadway beat Elkton 11-4 as they improved to 6-3 this season, and the Blue Sox dropped to 2-7. Grados beat Massanutten 11-4 as they upped their record to 6-3. The Mountaineers fall to 5-2, and Stewart's Draft edged Bridgewater last night 7-6. The D-backs are now 4-6 this season, while Bridgewater is 1-5. One game on the schedule tonight in the County League is Clover Hill plays at Massanutten. That first pitch is set for 7 o'clock from Monger Park. In the Valley Baseball League on Sunday, Harrisonburg lost to Stanton 4-3 as they dropped to 5-6 this season. The Braves improved their record to 8-4. Elsewhere in the Valley League last night, Waynesboro beat Winchester 6-2. Culpeper down Newmarket 6-4. Woodstock beat Percival 15-7. Strasburg and Front Royal were tied at 10 in the 10th innings. That game got suspended due to weather, and Charlottesville and Covington were postponed last night. From the College World Series yesterday, the Sun Belt's Troy Trojans stayed alive as they beat Ole Miss 12-8 to eliminate the Rebels, while North Carolina moved to 2-0 with a 5-2 victory over West Virginia, and the Mountaineers are now 1-1. Today, Alabama and Texas play an elimination game at 2 o'clock in Omaha, and then Georgia and Oklahoma play a winner's bracket game at 7 from Charles Schwab Field. From Major League Baseball Sunday, the Nationals beat Seattle 10-1 as they took 2-3 from the Mariners over the weekend. Washington improves to 37-35, while the Orioles lost at home to the Padres 5-2, and they lost 2-3 to San Diego. Baltimore drops to 34-39 this season. And the Carolina Hurricanes won at Vegas last night 3-0 in Game 6 of the NHL Stanley Cup Final to defeat the Golden Knights 4-2. It's their second Stanley Cup title in franchise history, as the Canes also won in 2006. That's a look at sports. I'm Dave Riggert.
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2: Want to remind you, if you are driving through or live in the Stanley area, Norfolk Southern starting repairs to the East Main Street Railroad crossing today. That will continue through Friday. East Main Street and Stanley will be blocked to all traffic the entire time, and everyone will need to use alternate routes such as Judy Lane or Brady Road to get around that area. Again, Norfolk Southern doing work on East Main Street at the railroad crossing in Stanley. And if you're seeing it and we're not saying it, call the WSVA Traffic and News Tip Line, 540-214-2500, and let us know.
3: WSVA's local AccuWeather for Harrisonburg and the Shenandoah Valley. Partly sunny, not as warm, but lower humidity today, a high of 78. Partly cloudy, comfortable tonight, the low down to 53. Partly sunny, pleasant Tuesday with a high of 80. A shower Wednesday morning, otherwise very warm and humid with a mix of clouds and sun, the high 88. Variably cloudy, windy and hot with a heavy gusty thunderstorm Thursday afternoon, a high of 93. I'm AccuWeather meteorologist Jason Caterina on WSVA.
2: Partly cloudy and 68 here at WSVA. 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
4: 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A Stanton man was arrested Saturday morning after allegedly fleeing a shooting scene Wednesday. Stanton police say they responded to the 800 block of Spring Hill Road for a report of shots fired on Tuesday, where the suspect had fled the scene prior to the arrival of law enforcement. During the incident, two occupied vehicles and a building were struck by gunfire. One person in the building sustained a minor injury. Stanton police said the suspect, 26-year-old Christopher S. Shiflett, was arrested Saturday on 6 charges, including malicious wounding and 2 counts of shooting into an occupied vehicle. Shiflett is being held without bond at Middle River Regional Jail. A Waynesboro man was arrested Thursday night after a high-speed chase. WSVA's Jacqueline Dobrin has those details.
5: The Augusta County Sheriff's Office says they received a be-on-the-lookout notification from the Waynesboro Police Department regarding a stolen pickup truck that had failed to stop for a traffic signal. Augusta County deputies then encountered the vehicle traveling at a high rate of speed on Jefferson Highway, and when they attempted a traffic stop, the driver accelerated and continued to flee onto I-81. Deputies confirmed it was the suspect vehicle and eventually stopped it with tire deflation. Sheriff Donald Smith said that upon stopping, 7 occupants exited the vehicle and fled on foot near Western State Hospital. Multiple juveniles were detained and the adult driver was taken into custody. The driver was identified as 20-year-old Garrison A. Rodriguez of Waynesboro and arrested on 15 charges. He is currently being held without bond at Middle River Regional Jail. For WSVA News, I'm Jacqueline Dobrin.
4: Thank you, Jacqueline. The Virginia Department of Health is issuing a warning about large gatherings as a measles outbreak in central Virginia continues to grow. More than 80 cases of measles have been reported in Buckingham County since last month, and 111 cases have been confirmed in the state since January 1st. State health officials are advising anyone who is not vaccinated, is unsure of their immunity status, or currently has measles symptoms to avoid large gatherings, crowds, and community events until the outbreak subsides. And finally, drivers on Route 42 in Augusta County should be wary of flagger traffic control for tree removal operations. Brian Baer with the Virginia Department of Transportation tells us more.
6: Between Route 754, Badger Road, and Route 613, Kyle's Mill Road, Spring Hill Road. That daytime work will continue through June 26th.
4: Baer adds that there will also be flagger traffic control on portions of Weir's Cave Road this week for bridge work. For News Talk 92.1 and 550 WSVA, I'm Lyndon Kaiser.
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0: Talk 92.1 and 550 WSBA. I'm Frank Wilt, along with Lyndon Kaiser. Jacqueline Dobrin's here, Dave Rickard, and Jeff Ishii.
1: Everybody's here but Jim.
0: That's right. Jim's off for the next couple of weeks on vacation, I think in California.
1: Wow.
0: I'm not sure if he's there yet, but I think he's going to touring the state of California, I think. I think they were talking about doing a World Cup game. I'm not
1: wow.
0: sure if they got tickets for World Cup or not, but they were going to go to Disney, I know, and take Jim's grandson to Disney. That was one of the highlights of the trip, I think. So.
1: Well, I just want to make sure that, Jim, if you hear us right now, do not check in to the Hotel California.
0: No.
1: Because once you check in, you can't check out.
0: Yeah,
1: so
0: that's
1: know,
0: good
1: we
0: advice.
1: Want you to come back, man. So.
0: There are younger people out there who probably don't know that.
1: Well, now they know.
0: Yeah. The Eagles. What? You mean the Philadelphia Eagles? No.
1: they put out a single?
0: Right.
1: What?
0: Yes, indeed. It's nowhere to go from there. I tell you what. Before Jim left, he had a chance to talk with Ron Doyle. Every month they get together and talk tech, some of the latest gadgets and websites and things like that, and hacks that, and deals that that Ron has found. He's got some great summer ideas for you to try, and they recorded the interview. That's going to come up next right here on WSVA's Early Mornings.
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2: WSBA's local AccuWeather for Harrisonburg and the Shenandoah Valley. Partly sunny, not as warm today with lower humidity. Look for a high at 78. Winds will be northwest at 7 to 14 miles per hour. Tonight, partly cloudy with a low at 53. And tomorrow, partly sunny skies with a high 80. As temperatures start to warm up and the humidity starts to rise on Wednesday, we will see a possibility of a couple of showers with a high at 88. And then Thursday, a very warm day with the possibility of heavy thunderstorms in the afternoon, high up to 93. Friday, it cools back down to the mid-70s with partly sunny skies. We have 66 and cloudy skies here at News Talk 92.1 and 550 WSBA. Jim Britt talking to Ron Doyle next, right here on WSBA's Early Mornings.
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0: and just letting, you know, Rodney the robot take care of mowing my lawn. I know you've looked into this, and I don't want to make people jealous out there, but as you may or may not know, Ron lives in Florida. And Ron, do you want to tell the folks what you pay per month to have your lawn taken care of?
1: Yeah, we pay $30 a month, and that's
0: incredible. $30 a month, kids.
1: Yeah, and you, guess what, Jim?
0: What?
1: Here in the summer, that means two cuts a week.
0: Two cuts a week?
1: Yeah, edging, cutting, weeding, garden. I pay them a little extra for weeding the garden.
0: Oh,
1: or weeding the yard.
0: My, you know. $30 a month.
1: Yes.
0: Yeah. Let's just say that.
1: See, now here, I thought I was getting ripped off, and you told me I'm doing good.
0: Oh, well, there are folks up here who are paying $75 to $100 a week. For having
1: them, you know what? For us old guys, the first job I ever had was cutting grass.
0: Yep,
1: I did it for $2 a yard.
0: Oh yeah, yeah. You remember pulling that lawnmower with the gas can on top of it, going door to door to get your clients lined up.
1: That's right.
0: Yep. So now we got robot mowers. So tell us about these robot mowers because they do intrigue me.
1: Well, these are cool little helpers, and I've actually seen one working, which is pretty slick. And I've got two or three to mention here. If anybody's really interested in looking into them, I think they're cool. I tell you what, this guy had built a little teeny shed behind his garage that held it. It was about, I don't know, 18 inches, maybe 2 feet big in diameter, circular. They look similar to the vacuums in the house. And it cuts the grass, and then it goes back to its little cubby hole and charges. And they'll only do about an hour or so at a shot. But think of this, Jim. He had about an acre, probably close to an acre, and his would take 2 days to do it. But guess what else? It doesn't need light. So he could run it at 3 o'clock in the morning. It's electric. You don't hear it. It doesn't make much noise. And it would just go do his yard. It had a built-in thing so it knew what it had cut. And it would just run a couple times a week or once a month or whatever it needed, and it would keep the grass cut. And he wouldn't have to mess with it. And I know a lot of times, and I think you and I have talked about it before, electronic devices with batteries have problems sometimes because batteries are a pain. As you know, I used to work for the cell phone company, and they told me at one time if they could make batteries smaller, they could almost fit a phone into your eyeglasses, the temple of your glasses. So, but they can't get the batteries down. The batteries are always a problem. But these are supposed to be pretty good. What I heard on prices I've got on them, and these are list prices, they've got this Works Landroid, WRX, and they run starting at $700 and they go up to about $1,200, depending on which brand you have. The other one, Segway, which we've heard of Segways before, they're little electronic devices you can stand up and ride around on, they go for starting at $1,000 upwards. And then the Husqvarna has one, which is probably the most popular one, and it goes starting at $1,300 and goes up. But in the days that I saw the one running, which was probably 5 or 6 years ago, you had to have boundary wires around your property. But now you don't even have to do that. You can set them up. You can program them for where your yard starts and stops, and it'll just go and take care of business. But you can run them at night, during the day, any old time you want. And this guy, like, his yard always looked great. He never had to mess with it. So are you ready to go out and buy one now?
0: I have to tell you, I am intrigued. My biggest question is, does it give you a nice, even cut? Because that's the biggest deal. And Andre Viet's been talking about this for the 30-some-odd years I've been talking to him on the radio. And that is, people want their lawns to look like golf courses. You know, there's nothing worse than spending the time and energy to mow your lawn and then not to have it look like you didn't mow your lawn. And even in some cases, they want it to look like golf greens. But Andre has told me for years, cut your lawn at the highest setting. It's best for the grass. It keeps out a lot of the weeds and the other stuff like that. But I got to have my lawn look like it's actually been mowed. Does this actually look like it's been mowed?
1: The one I saw, it just looked like you had your grass cut. It did not do patterns in the grass.
0: Well, that's okay. I'm not worried about patterns or anything like that.
1: Well, I mean, a lot of times you say the golf course look, they have the, you know, you go up one direction and down the other, and it looks a little different.
0: Yeah.
1: But this just looked like you'd cut your grass, and it was, you know, I mean, there might be a little difference in height if you do part

0: one night and part the next night. Can't imagine it'd be much, but looked good to me. Man, I liked it. I thought it was cool. And I'd sit out there sometimes at a friend's house, and we'd be sitting on his back porch and watching the guy cut his grass, and he wasn't even home. So it was pretty slick, pretty slick.
1: That, and again, there may be folks listening to us who are very aware of this technology, because I know my daughter-in-law has the robot vax for inside. And that was something that my grandson had to get used to, but he can tolerate it now. But I tell you, the thing that's kind of weird, and you talk about it running at night, one of the first times we spent the night at my son's home after he moved in there, we heard this noise. And, you know, I actually got up. I didn't know if somebody was trying to, you know, break in the windows or what it was. So I went downstairs. And, of course, what it was the robot vac bumping into the chairs and the other stuff down there while it was vacuuming. You know, and it's Sharky is what they nickname him. And it goes around. Seems to do a good job. And it's that constant, you know, not waiting until the stuff accumulates. It's just set to run every night while they're asleep.
0: Yeah, we've had one for, probably 10 years, different ones. We're on, I think, our second one. But, we've had those going for years, and they do a great job. The only thing you've got to remember to do is occasionally you replace the little fan that does the corners and edges, and I always forget to do that until I notice, oh, wait, it's not picking up stuff right at the edge.
1: Right.
0: But, they're pretty slick. Next time, I think I'm going to get the one they have that does extra storage so it'll empty itself out into its little bin, and then you just dump that once a month or something, you know. But, yeah, we like it. It's funny, too, in the two that we've had, we've got one dog that's afraid of everything and one that'll tackle an alligator. But and they're little dogs. But the little one that was always afraid of everything, when we had our first vacuum like that, our robot vacuum, and it was a Sharky, it caused him to go into almost convulsions. He'd go hide and growl and bark and hide under the bed and all this stuff. We got another one, and I guess it's a different tone. It doesn't sound that much different to us. But he'll just get right up to it and sniff it while it's running. So who knows? But maybe they made them dog-friendly. That's it, over the years.
1: Yeah. Well, I think that the big thing to stress here is that it's not that difficult to set up. Or, like everything else in the world, I assume you can pay somebody to set it up. But you're saying now that this has the ability, and I assume you do it through an app or your computer, to set up where you want it to mow, that you don't have to go down and lay down any wires or anything.
0: Correct. Yeah, you don't have to do that anymore in a lot of these. So that's a pretty good feature. And that's the same way, you know, I didn't intend to talk about them, but the vacuums, that's the way my new one works. The first one, I had to kind of play with it and set it up and put little radio controllers up when I didn't want it to go into another room or something like that. But now when you get it home, I ran it the first time and it mapped the house out so it knew where everything was. Mm-hmm. And then all I do is break it up into rooms and I say, hey, go clean the living room. And it does it, goes back, charges. Then some other time I can say, hey, go clean the master bedroom. So it'll go do that. So it's all programmed out. It just does its thing. And it's not like it's rigid, because if I move a chair or something, it doesn't change. It just goes around it and finds its way.
1: Right.
0: Basically, it just sets up the outside perimeter so it knows how far to go. And if it gets to steps, it stops and backs up. Yeah. Doesn't run over. So it's pretty easy that way, too.
1: All right, so let's go from robot lawnmowers to smart thermometers as this program airs here, the 15th, as this program airs here on the 15th of June. We're about halfway through the month of June, and traditionally here in the Valley, our big, hot weather, miserable, sticky days come in July and August. But we've
0: Correct.
1: Got one other reality that we're dealing with. And that is everybody that I know, except for maybe you guys, who are getting their lawns mowed for $30 a month, are seeing their energy prices go up. So it is a real balancing act for a lot of folks to stay comfortable, but yet also at the same time trying to save a little bit of money. Do these things actually help you make a difference in that area?
0: As far as I can tell, yes. And the reason I say that is, About a year ago, we lived here.

0: power company said, hey, to help you save money, we'll install a free thermostat, smart thermostat. And they installed the one called a Sensi smart thermostat. And they go from like $99 to $200. And I'm sure they gave us a $99 one, but it still does pretty good stuff. It you can set it just like the vacuums, what time you want it to come on, what time you want it to go off. Mine is set to go a little higher at night and then lower during the day when we're up and around. I don't really have a bunch of schedules in it because ours is just, you know, as I say, when you're retired, every day is Saturday except for Sunday. That's the only different one. So we go different ways. We go places some days. Other days we'll sit home and just lay around and do nothing. And so I just adjust it. But the cool thing is I can adjust it by my phone. So I can be like, oh, man, I need to change the temperature. We're getting ready to go home. Let's cool it down. We got some folks coming over. So on the way home, I can just tell it on my phone to lower the temperature, raise the temperature, whatever I want to do to it. So that's pretty slick. Now, another thing is it does also have down here a, humidistat, I guess. Mm-hmm. It will take care of the humidity in the house. And that's something that surprised me. I always thought that was something you had to add on to your air conditioner unit. But actually, it's just the way they set up the thermostat. And all it does is it brings the air conditioner on when your humidity gets to a certain percentage and it lowers the humidity down. So that's pretty slick, too, especially being here in Florida where it's quite humid at times. But, yeah, we like it. And I don't know exact numbers that it's brought it down any and saved any energy. I'm sure it has because it's just much more efficient than the old one we had up. But I can't claim any great wins or losses. You know, it's kind of like, sometimes you hear these things, they save you money. I look at it, it's like, you know, it's a map on my phone. You know, I'm going places. I can set it up, and it says, oh, this is the quickest way to go. Well, you'll try another route, and it's the same time, so I'm guessing there may be 2 seconds better, but a little faster. But these, I think they do a good job. I've not noticed any big increases, so that's good.
1: Mm-hmm.
0: But I think they've got to be better because they're just set up a little better. They're more modern. And like I said, we got them free from our power company. And I don't know, but maybe they do those same things there every now and then they have a thing for it. But they basically have three major ones. One is a Sensi smart thermostat, which is rated as number one. That's the one I have. But like I said, it was provided to me free of charge. Then they've got the ThermoPro indoor thermometers, and they run about $20 to $40. They're less expensive. And in the middle range is the Kinsey smart thermometers. They go from about 30 to 60. And like I said, mine is supposed to be the top of the line. They go from 99 to 200. But again, check for a deal. Maybe other, you know, maybe, what do we call it, Virginia? I always want to say Virginia Power. But Dominion Energy, yeah. Maybe they have a deal going or something like that.
1: Dominion, SVEC, you can check on that. But, you know, here's my other question. And that is, I think there's a lot of folks who would utilize even more technology, more of the smart technology in their house, but they're afraid that if they have to install it, that it's either going to cost them more money or they're going to install it wrong. And
0: yeah.
1: How easy, you know, are these things? Because they often, you've often got to tie them into apps, you know, on your
0: sure.
1: phone. And I know there's a lot of folks who are, you know, they're a little skittish about, you know, loading that up on their phones.
0: I'll say with this one, I was here when the guy did it. They said they'd install it. I said, okay, no charge. So I'm like, hey, free? You know me, Jim. It's free. Do it.
1: Yep.
0: But they just came in, and it's like, I think it was, this is a year ago, so I'm going to guess some of this, but it seems like to me there were three wires on my old thermostat, and they hooked up those very same three wires on this new thermostat. They cut it on. They set up the Bluetooth by just answering questions in the menu. And they gave it a name, and I think it's like Doyle or something like that, something really creative.
1: Mm-hmm.
0: So then you install the app on your phone, and you just say, find the Doyle thermostat. It finds it, hooks up, you do a couple of test things, and you're good to go.
1: There you go.
0: It probably took them a total. Now, this guy's probably installed 50 million of them.
1: Yeah.
0: But it probably took them a total of 30 minutes from start to stop when he unscrewed the old one and popped on the new one. So I think you could do it at home, but like I said, these guys are doing it for free, so I took advantage of that.
1: We are talking with Ron Doyle today about cool summer tech. We've got some more stuff that may keep you cool and maybe allow you to hear a little bit better. That's coming up as we continue with Ron Doyle right here on News Talk 92.1.

0: 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We've got an information update for you next. We start with the latest news from ABC.
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2: ABC News, I'm Sherry. Preston, stock market set to charge out of the gates as oil prices drop after the announcement of a peace deal between the U.S. and Iran. The first effect, opening up the Strait of Hormuz for the first time in months. Here's ABC's Martha Raddatz.
3: In addition to reopening of the strait, this initial agreement, according to a senior administration official, leads to the dismantling of the Iranian nuclear program, leads to the United States destroying and removing enriched uranium from Iran, calls for inspections to ensure a long-term commitment and that it's long-term enforceable. And Iran gets rewarded economically only if they meet the obligations under the deal.
2: Specific details about Iran's nuclear program still to be worked out. President Trump headed to the G7 summit this morning in the French Alps. And investigators are looking through the wreckage of a plane crash after 12 people died skydiving in Missouri. This is ABC News.
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4: Two problems to tell you about, both of them in Albemarle County. We start on I-64 westbound in the Charlottesville area. This is just to the west of Charlottesville. Construction going on. This is near mile marker 109. If you're heading out of Charlottesville toward the valley, that construction is backed up traffic a good mile. The one lane is closed, the left lane closed due to construction. Again, that's I-64 at mile marker 109. Expect delays in that area. Also, have an accident causing problems on 29 southbound out of Charlottesville. This is 29 in the North Garden area, I should say, and it's near the interchange with Plank Road, an accident. Southbound, right lane, right shoulder closed in that area as well. And if you're seeing it and we're not saying it, call the WSVA Traffic and News Tip line 540-214-2500 and let us know.
5: WSVA's local AccuWeather for Harrisonburg and the Shenandoah Valley. Partly sunny, not as warm, but lower humidity today, a high of 78. Partly cloudy, comfortable tonight, the low down to 53. Partly sunny, pleasant Tuesday with a high of 80. A shower Wednesday morning, otherwise very warm and humid with a mix of clouds and sun, the high 88. Variably cloudy, windy and hot with a heavy gusty thunderstorm Thursday afternoon, a high of 93. I'm AccuWeather meteorologist Jason Caterina on WSVA.
4: We have part

0: Unfortunately, both Turner Ashby baseball and Broadway softball came up short on Saturday, with Turner Ashby losing 8-3 to New Kent and Broadway falling 7-3 to host Abington. Knights coach Travis Knight said after the game that New Kent's hitting was the difference.
1: I thought it was a well-played game. It wasn't perfect, but it was pretty clean. And pitchers are in the zone on both sides. So I thought it was a well-played game, and they came out and they hit the ball really well. And so give them all the credit that they deserve. That's a good offensive baseball team.
0: The Knights finished the season with a record of 22-5. Meanwhile, the Gobblers came up one game short of repeating as state softball champions. Utility work could cause some traffic delays in Harrisonburg starting today near Mount Clinton Pike and North Main Street and continuing through tomorrow afternoon. Both directions of traffic will remain open by shifting lanes from 8 a.m. to 5 p.m. Meanwhile, in the town of Stanley, officials say Norfolk Southern is beginning repair work today on the East Main Street Railroad crossing. The roadway will reportedly be blocked to all traffic for the entirety of the project, and drivers will need to use alternate routes such as Judy Lane or Brady Road. Repairs are scheduled to be completed by Friday. June is Brain Health Month, and one organization is working to educate Virginians on how simple steps can help keep their brains healthy. According to the American Academy of Neurology, a growing number of adults are reporting challenges with memory and concentration. For those between the ages of 18 and 39, rates of cognitive disabilities doubled. Connie Skaggs with AARP Virginia says physical activity, managing stress, getting sufficient sleep, maintaining a balanced diet, learning new things, and staying socially active are all ways to keep brains healthy.
2: These kind of things are also preventative. It's not just when you start thinking you're having some brain health issues, but these things are really preventative and can help deter some of those changes we face.
0: The Centers for Disease Control and Prevention recommends 150 minutes of moderate intensity exercise each week, along with muscle strengthening activities 2 or 3 times a week. And finally, Virginia State Police released its weekly crime statistics. In the last week, the law enforcement agency seized around 129 pounds of narcotics, and the total denied revenue from the seized narcotics was nearly $634,000. According to a news release, the breakdown of the narcotics recovered includes over 126 pounds of marijuana, over 2 pounds of methamphetamines, 4 ounces of fentanyl, and nearly 2 ounces of cocaine. State police also recovered 7 firearms valued at $4,000. Spokesman Matt Demline stated that the state police remain steadfast in their mission to enhance public safety and uphold the laws throughout the Commonwealth. For News Talk 92.1 and 550 WSVA, I'm Lyndon Kaiser.
3: Thank you, Lyndon. 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You're listening to Early Mornings on WSVA. I'm Frank Wilt. Linda Kaiser's in the WSVA newsroom. Jim's on vacation this week, but before he went on vacation, he talked with Ron Doyle. We're going to continue his interview talking about tech coming up in just about 90 seconds from now.
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5: It is at the same place, same station, same time. It is Grayhaired Tech, GrayhairedTech, TECH. And they can find a few articles that I post on there from time to time. I don't do as many as I used to. Got lazy. But I'm having fun anyway, and I'll put up some good stuff there every now and then.
6: Okay. Today we're talking about cool summer tech. If you're just joining us, we talked about robot lawnmowers and smart thermometers. And we're going to talk now about hearing enhancement earbuds. And this, to me, has been a huge change because, very basically, before, you had to pay a lot of money to get something that would actually improve your hearing. I mean, there was really, to be honest with you, a bunch of junk out there that you could pay some money for, but they didn't really do anything. But now we've seen this technology, like a lot of other things, incorporate in digital technology. And once you do that, as you know, it makes it a lot easier to get a better quality product without spending as much as you did before.
5: That's correct. And these hearing enhancement earbuds, now, before I get started on it, they're not hearing aids. They're hearing enhancement earbuds, which is a little different. What this does, and I'm going to start with the one that we got a couple of years ago. There's an old buddy of yours and mine that also lives down here in our neighborhood about two blocks away, Tom Galvin. And his wife was talking one day about how his hearing's going down the tubes. And I said, yeah, mine is too. And Robin's, she's even worse. And she said, oh, you got to get one of these. And she showed it to us. It sits right near your TV on your widescreen or whatever TV. Well, it won't work on the old ones. You got to have a smarter, little smarter TV, not too smart, just one that has Bluetooth. And it was a device that sits in this rack. It looks like a U, the letter U. And at the top points of the U, it's got little earbuds that stick in your ear and just hangs around your neck. I said, what does it do? She says, well, me, she said, I can hear fine with the TV set at, you know, like 9 or something on the volume. But for him to hear it, it's got to be up to 14. And I said, that's the same in our house. I can listen to it at about 10 or 11, and Robin needs it up around 14 or 15. And I said, which is really loud to me, so I just kind of grinned and bear it, no problem. She said, oh, get one of these. It's cool. So we got one. They were $79 on Amazon. They're called, and this is a weird letter or a weird name, so I'll spell it for you, but Simoleo Digital Wireless Headphones for TV, Simoleo. And we got the thing and hooked it up, and what it does is Robin can put it in her ears. It picks up from the TV. There's no apps to install or anything. And she can set her own volume. And she can hear perfectly, stereo and all that stuff. And I can cut it down to like 7, 8, or 9 or something real low, and I can hear it. What's really cool is, and I've done this before, is I'll borrow them from her when she falls asleep and I want to watch a war movie or something with lots of light explosions. And I'll just put that on and cut the volume on the TV off. And you can still hear it. They're great. And it's funny, too. I say they plan for us old guys because the charger it has will hold two, but you only get one when you buy it because they know that both of you are going to go deaf sooner or later, so you both get one. That's my theory anyway. But they're different types. Now, you can go the kind of expensive route. There's a couple of real expensive ones. Apple AirPod Pros. And Jim, I got to tell you, I switched to Apple. I'm fine with that. I'm using an Apple phone all the time. not a big deal switching over for me, but I'm kind of geeky. Other people may have problems. But anything that says Apple on it or has that little emblem of that Apple is going to cost you way more than you ought to pay for it. That's just my opinion. So if they got lawyers that want to sue me, that's just an opinion. That's not a fact, I guess. But they go for around $250 up or down from there, depending on which type you get. Now, the most expensive, which they say is the best, is this Jabra Enhanced Plus. They're $800. Well, now you're getting up into the price of cheaper hearing aids, I guess. But we got this Simoleo. It's $79. Works great. Now, one side here, I told you I had to add a little bit to this. Speaking of hearing aids, yeah, I'm one of those guys that got hearing aids years ago. I needed them more than Robin did at that time, but she's succeeded me a little bit. And I think I had insurance when I got them. And I think they're like $5,000 for little hearing aids going in your ears.

0: And they were great. Well, I'm now retired. I don't have insurance to pay for them. And I needed a new pair because these just quit about a year ago. So guess what I did, Jim? I went down to my friendly Walmart store, went to Walmart and found a pair. And I thought, well, I'm going to get these cheapies. And I talked to the manager there, and they said they're warranted for, I think, 30 or 90 days. If they don't do anything for you, bring them back. I said, okay. So I bought a $75 pair of hearing aids. Yes, I use them daily. Yes, they're almost as good as the $5,000 ones, but they don't do everything as well. Like on the expensive ones, I could hear behind me a little better, or I could set it in front of me and hear better. This one has settings like that, but I don't think they do a whole lot. But it's got all the technology in it. You can get them with, you can hear on the phone if you're talking, which I don't care for, but other people like that. And they're just good hearing aids. They're not high quality. They look like a regular hearing aid, but they're chargeable and all that stuff. So there's options people can try. If they can't afford a really good pair, you can get these, and they've got different size fittings on them and stuff. You can set them up yourself. There is no support. They can't go to their hearing aid doctor and get the stuff adjusted, fixed. But I've learned how to deal with it pretty easy, and I like them. That's just a thought. I wouldn't suggest it for everybody, but maybe if your hearing is not in a high area or a really bad loss, these things might work for you. And they've got them higher price than that. I'm the cheap guy. I got the cheapest ones I could find. And I've had them now for almost a year, and they work great.
1: We're talking today with Ron Doyle. We're talking about cool summer tech. And one of the key things in the summer is to stay cool. And I have seen a lot of ads for these portable neck fans. And I got to be honest with you. They kind of look like, I remember this stuff you would get when you were a kid. We had these day-long baseball tournaments that my son would play in the summer. And it was just brutal. And, you'd have one of these things here. And, of course, it would run for a period of time, and then it would crap out. And it really, didn't seem to do a heck of a lot. But I'm seeing more and more of these ads. So I'm assuming people are buying these things.
0: Talking about portable neck fans?
1: Yeah.
0: Yeah. They are, we see them a lot down here in Florida. And they hang around your neck, kind of the opposite of the little headset we were talking about. And they have two little fans in the ends, and they just run and run. We go out and play, trivia every now and then.
1: Mm-hmm.
0: And we'll go to somewhere, and they're outside, and it's kind of warm, and they'll be, not a huge number, but several people using these fans around their necks. They must do okay. I've never bothered anybody and asked them. Maybe I will from now on. But, they have a little fan going, blowing on your face. I can sit there and sweat a little bit, so I'm okay with it. But, it might be pretty good, especially if you're out maybe gardening or taking a walk or at a sporting event or something. It takes the heat off. And apparently they do pretty good because when we go to play trivia, it's like 2 hours a night when we go. And they'll have them on when they get there, and they have them on when they leave, and they're still running. You can see their hair moving and stuff. So I guess they're pretty good. And they go anywhere from, depending again on the brand, and you can look them up, portable neck fans on Amazon or anywhere else. Walmart has them. And they go anywhere from like $25 to $50. They're not real expensive, and they all look like they're chargeable. So that would be pretty good, too. Don't have to replace batteries like we did have to do on everything.
1: Yeah. Yeah, I want to get to one more before we run out of time, and that is Kindles, because more and more, when I travel with my wife and my daughter, my wife is old school. She's always got not a book, but books, whereas my daughter goes with the Kindle. And I know for a lot of folks, they'd really like to use the Kindle, but when you take it outside, like with other screens, you can't see a thing.
0: Yeah. Well, they've got new Kindles now. They're even better. And they look like paper. They act like paper. You can flip the page and it turns. You can see it turning, so that's kind of cool. Doesn't do anything, but it's nice. But you can use them outdoors now. The one is called the big one that they like, or the one that's most recommended, is the Kindle Paperwhite. Paperwhite is all one word. And they go right now for about $160. You can find them on sale and stuff. But they're really slick.

0: you download the book you want to read, and by the way, you say books. Yeah, they can hold probably hundreds of books easily on the small ones. I've got, now I do not use a Kindle. I use an app on my iPad that can read Kindle books. So it has the Kindle app on there so I can see it. Mine, however, is shiny. So in the sun, it's a little hard to read, but I can always find a shade tree somewhere if I'm outside reading. But yeah, I've got probably, on my old iPad, I've probably got 30 books on there that I haven't read yet. And I always have them on there, and I hardly ever read anymore. Used to, I sound like, I used to be like your wife. I would read 2 or 3 books a week. But now I say I don't have the time. I do, but I just don't read like I used to. I don't know. Guess you gets old after a while when you get old. I don't know. But, yeah, these Kindle Paperwhites, I've seen them. They're terrific. Out in the sun or anywhere, you can just see them. I don't know how to explain it. It's almost like a book. But, yeah, and the book prices, you can get them at different prices. The Kindle Unlimited is great if you're like your wife or maybe your daughter that reads a lot. It's $12 a month. You download however many books you want to read and read them. And there you go. Now, mine, I use an app called, now I shouldn't have said that because I didn't have this written down and plan on talking about it. Oh, it's called Chirp Books. And I get them there, and they're pretty slick because they sell them a lot less expensively than some other places you can get books. And I used to do audiobooks from the website that's now owned by Amazon. And they were like, it seems like they were about $12 a month. And you could get one book a month. The big deal was you got to keep it. Well, I didn't care about that because it used to be I'd read a book and I could remember it when I read it the next time. So I only read them once. But this place called Chirp Books, I think it's the Chirp Books, C-H-I-R-P, Chirp Books. There you can get a book for like $4, read it. Every Friday they do free books. So the way it tricks you, though, is you can get a free book today. It'll have maybe 20 listed. You can go get it, but then you find out, oh, it's number 3 in a series of 5.
1: Right.
0: So then that makes you go back if you liked it and buy the other ones at regular price, which could be higher than the $4.95. So there are all kinds of ways to read. You can even do comic books on them. Now, the Paperwhite, I don't know. I'm just talking about the experience I've got with my iPad. But I really like the iPad. I'm a supporter of that. But, again, you can do just great with the Paperwhite. The iPad's a little different because you can search the Internet. You can go to websites, do whatever you want to do. But, yeah, and they're more expensive than the Kindle Paperwhites, right, too. But either way, if you like to read, get one. They are great.
1: You can get more cool tech info by going to Ron's website. And again, that website is?
0: Gray-haired Tech.
1: And we appreciate Mr. Doyle joining us today. We will talk with you next month. Thank you, Rondo.
0: You betcha.
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2: I'm Nicole Murray with Your Money Now. Stocks are sharply higher to kick off the trading day. The Dow and the NASDAQ are both up by more than 500 points. SpaceX shares have jumped 6% this morning following its record-breaking debut last week on the NASDAQ, which marked the biggest initial public offering in history. SpaceX jumped 19% on Friday, with the stock closing at $161 after being priced at $135 per share. That put the company's market capitalization above $2 trillion. Renault Group said it will develop a military vehicle in partnership with defense technology company Thales. The project draws on Renault's industrial know-how and Thales' secure communications technologies to make a multi-mission vehicle that can be produced quickly at optimum cost. An organic baby formula is being voluntarily recalled after 3 infants who were fed the product were hospitalized with infant botulism. The FDA said the CDC confirmed that all 3 babies had consumed Nara Organics powdered infant formula, which is sold at Target stores throughout the U.S. That's Your Money Now.
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0: 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Jordan Stahl crowned MVP.
1: It's amazing. This is something I've been going after ever since we got the first one. I mean, you would want to win it again and again and again. And what a feeling, what a battle.
0: The game at T-Mobile Arena in Vegas. Chuck Sievertson, ABC News.
2: Well, bidding wars for homes may be fading away. New report from Realtor.com says a long-running seller's market could be losing steam. Homes are sitting on the market longer than they have been over the last few years. I'm Sherry Preston, ABC News.
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4: News Talk 92.1 and 550 WSVA, I'm Lyndon Kaiser. Taking a look at traffic on I-81 headed northbound at mile marker 237 in Rockingham County. Expect delays due to a crash. The north right shoulder is currently closed. Now on to the news. A Stanton man was arrested Saturday morning after allegedly fleeing a shooting scene Wednesday. Stanton police say they responded to the 800 block of Spring Hill Road for a report of shots fired on Tuesday, where the suspect had fled the scene prior to the arrival of law enforcement. During the incident, two occupied vehicles and a building were struck by gunfire. One person in the building sustained a minor injury. Stanton police said the suspect, 26-year-old Christopher S. Shiflett, was arrested Saturday on 6 charges, including malicious wounding and 2 counts of shooting into an occupied vehicle. Shiflett is being held without bond at Middle River Regional Jail. 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

0: 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And then when your things speak to you, they just tell you what a great person you are.
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3: Woody and Regina Driver have been helping people with their hearing at Blue Ridge Hearing Center for 35 years. And Wednesday morning, they're celebrating their 35th anniversary. 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We'll be talking about the history of the company, how they got started, and also looking ahead to the future. 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
4: ABC News. I'm Sherry Preston. Vice President J.D. Vance calls it a big win for anyone who cares about stability in the Middle East. The U.S. and Iran reaching a deal to extend the ceasefire for another 60 days and to reopen the Strait of Hormuz. Iran saying it will dismantle its nuclear program and stop funding of terrorist organizations in exchange for the lifting of international sanctions.
5: We're willing to give significant sanctions relief if the Iranians make the kind of long-term commitments that are necessary to be a normal country, to give up their nuclear weapons program, to stop funding terrorist activities all over the Middle East.
4: That's Vance on ABC News. The G7 summit getting underway this week in the French Alps. The Iran war, one of the topics. President Trump saying the Europeans didn't do enough to help in the conflict. Fox Corporation's buying the streaming platform Roku in a cash and stock deal valued at approximately $22 billion. The deal gives Fox access to the Roku channel. This is ABC News.
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0: clouds and sun, the high up to 88. Hot and humid with a heavy gusty thunderstorm Thursday afternoon, the high 93. I'm AccuWeather meteorologist Jason Caterina on WSVA.
1: 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We are WSVA.
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1: WSVA's local AccuWeather for Harrisonburg in the Shenandoah Valley. Partly sunny, not as warm, with lower humidity today, the high of 78. Partly cloudy tonight, comfortable with the low down to 53. Partly sunny, a pleasant day for Tuesday with a high of 80. A shower in the area Wednesday morning, otherwise it'll be very warm and more humid with clouds and sun, the high up to 88. Hot and humid with a heavy gusty thunderstorm Thursday afternoon, the high 93. I'm AccuWeather meteorologist Jason Caterina on WSVA.
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3: 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Babe Ruth hit a three-run home run the day Yankee Stadium opened that year, beating the Boston Red Sox 4-1. 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
5: Ben is in Birmingham up next. Ben, welcome to the show. How can we help today?
6: Hey, how are y'all today?
5: Doing great. What's up with you?
6: Awesome. Doing all right, except I am in a little bit of a tight spot. In the past year, I've gone through a divorce, had to move out, and just a lot of financial issues have popped up. And I have a debt collector chasing me for a loan that was defaulted on during all that. And I have a small amount of cash, and I'm only netting $410 a month after bills and expenses. And I was just wondering or just needing some direction on what to do with the cash to best deal with the debt collectors, because it's just weighing on me, and I'm afraid of eventually being sued.
7: Mm. How much is the debt that you have with collections?
6: It's $9,800.
7: Okay, $9,800.
5: What kind of debt
7: is it?
6: Personal loan.
5: Okay. Yeah, and how old is that?
6: Couple years.
7: Oh, okay. It's been in default for a couple of years. How long has it been in collections, I mean?
6: About a year.
7: About a year? Okay.
6: Yeah.
7: And so you've got $410 in margin every month after everything is accounted for?
6: Yes.
7: And this is the only debt, or is there other debts to speak of?
6: There are other debts. That's just the only one in collections.
7: Tell us about the other debts so we can think through all of it.
6: Okay. The largest debt that I have is my car loan. And it's $38,000, and then $35,000 in student loans. Those are in deferment right now. And then $12,600 in personal loans. And then, of course, the $8,900 in collections. And then my smallest debt is $2,300 in credit cards.
7: And this is after the divorce has been settled? This is what was allotted to you?
6: Yes.
7: Okay. As far as the collections, you can start putting aside some cash to try to settle that. And I try to settle it for maybe 25% of the amount. And in the

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1: WSVA's local AccuWeather for Harrisonburg and the Shenandoah Valley. Partly sunny, not as warm with lower humidity today, the high of 78. Partly cloudy tonight, comfortable with the low down to 53. Partly sunny, a pleasant day for Tuesday with a high of 80. A shower in the area Wednesday morning. Otherwise, it'll be very warm and more humid with clouds and sun, the high up to 88. Hot and humid with a heavy gusty thunderstorm Thursday afternoon, the high 93. I'm AccuWeather meteorologist Jason Caterina on WSVA.
0: 71 comfortable degrees, relative humidity at 52%, the barometric pressure falling at 30.11, winds out of the north-northwest at 7 to 8 miles an hour under partly sunny skies. 12:07 on WSVA. Welcome to the News at Noon, an agribusiness hour. 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
2: For News Talk 92.1 and 550 WSVA, I'm Lyndon Kaiser. Virginia State Police are investigating what caused a fatal crash yesterday morning over the mountain in nearby Greene County. Sergeant Jessica Sheehan says it happened shortly after 7 o'clock yesterday morning on Wyatt Mountain Road in the Dyke area.
3: A 1994 Toyota 4Runner driven by Cody Lee Oliver, 26, of Rutgersville, Virginia, was traveling south on Wyatt Mountain Road when the vehicle ran off the left side of the roadway and overturned.
2: Sheehan reported Oliver died at the scene and he was not wearing a seatbelt. She also added that alcohol is believed to be a factor in the crash. 6th District Congressman Ben Klein has endorsed a candidate for Senate in Virginia's Republican primary coming up in August. Klein announced his support for retired Army Major General Bert Mizusawa today, stating that the retired Army Major General will fight to advance policies that strengthen Virginia's economy, secure the nation's borders, and protect Americans' constitutional freedoms. According to Mizusawa's website, he has more than 40 years in military command, legislative oversight, executive leadership, and private legal practice. He'll have to beat Kim Farrington and David Williams in August 4th's GOP primary to win the nomination and potentially face Democratic incumbent Mark Warner in November. Providing support and technical service to the nation's small and very small meat and poultry processing facilities is the motive behind the Agriculture Department's recently announced Small Processors Action Plan. Rod Bain has more.
4: As observed during the recent roundtable on American agriculture in Wisconsin by Badger State meat processor and National Football League Hall of Fame offensive lineman Joe Thomas.
5: As a farm-to-table beef producer, we see one of the biggest bottlenecks in our country is the lack of small packing and processing plants.
4: That is where increasing federal support for small and very small meat and poultry processing plants through the recently announced USDA Small Processors Action Plan comes in.
6: Providing customer service and technical assistance to these plants when needed so that they can continue to operate and FSIS doesn't have any barriers to them in meeting our food safety standards.
4: Undersecretary for Food Safety Bindi Brashear says the plan's focus points include improved USDA customer service and responsiveness to processor requests, clearer language of requirements, and easier navigation of USDA systems and reducing regulatory burdens. I'm Rod Bain reporting for the U.S. Department of Agriculture in Washington, D.C.
2: Virginia U.S. Senator Mark Warner has introduced a bipartisan effort to allow SNAP participants to purchase hot, ready-to-eat foods like rotisserie chicken. The bill, known as the Hot Rotisserie Chicken Act, aims to amend the Food and Nutrition Act of 2008 to include hot rotisserie chicken in the list of eligible foods for SNAP recipients. Warner believes this change will help working families, seniors, and others on SNAP to access affordable and nutritious meals. The legislation has garnered support from a bipartisan group of senators. For News Talk 92.1 and 550 WSVA, I'm Lyndon Kaiser.
0: Thanks, Lyndon. Coming up, we'll hear from Bill O'Reilly.
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1: ABC News, I'm Michelle Franzen. In France, President Trump has arrived for the G7 summit this week, meeting with French President Emmanuel Macron and telling reporters he believes terms of the deal with Iran will be finalized later this week.
2: The deal's all signed, and the strait is already partially opened. As you know, they're doing a little hunting for a couple of mines that they've already found. But it's essentially ships are starting to go out now. On Friday, it'll be completely opened.
1: But today, the U.S. Navy issuing a maritime advisory to ships in the region, saying the U.S. blockade of Iranian ports will remain in effect until the agreement is formally completed. In Missouri, federal investigators beginning to collect evidence today of that deadly skydiving plane crash over the weekend, 65 miles outside Kansas City. The pilot, along with 11 skydivers, were killed when the plane went down shortly after takeoff from Butler Memorial Airport. The cause remains unknown. On Wall Street, stocks are up. This is ABC News.
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0: Still dealing with some heavy congestion on Interstate 64 westbound, mile marker 110, and is just west of Charlottesville. Heavy congestion's caused about a 2-mile backup, so if you're in the Charlottesville area and want to head toward the mountain and get over the mountain into the valley, you're dealing with some congestion in the Ivy area. About a 2-mile backup on that. If you're seeing it and we're not saying it, call the WSVA traffic tip line. It is 540-214-2500. Certainly give us a call and definitely let us know.
4: WSVA's local AccuWeather for Harrisonburg and the Shenandoah Valley. Partly sunny, not as warm with lower humidity today, the high of 78. Partly cloudy tonight, comfortable with the low down to 53. Partly sunny, a pleasant day for Tuesday with the high of 80. A shower in the area Wednesday morning, otherwise it'll be very warm and more humid with clouds and sun, the high up to 88. Hot and humid with a heavy gusty thunderstorm Thursday afternoon, the high 93. I'm AccuWeather meteorologist Jason Caterina on WSVA.
0: The Rockingham Petroleum temperature is 73 degrees. Relative humidity at 50%. Barometric pressure is steady at 30.12. Little wind out of the south-southwest at 2 to 3 miles an hour under partly sunny skies. 12:33 at WSVA. 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
7: For News Talk 92.1 and 550 WSVA, I'm Lyndon Kaiser. It appears that a Waynesboro man who was arrested following an alleged assault last month may be off the hook for now. According to online records, prosecutors have declined to pursue the felony charge of malicious assault during an adjudicatory hearing this morning in Waynesboro Juvenile and Domestic Relations Court. Back on May 9th, Waynesboro police responded to a report of an alleged assault on the 200 block of Edward Avenue. Upon arrival, officers assisted an injured person inside the house and were advised that the alleged assailant had fled the scene. The 48-year-old Miller was arrested the next day. Prosecutors could still bring up the charge at a later date. Drivers on Interstate 81 north of Harrisonburg could encounter some delays this week. Brian Baer with the Virginia Department of Transportation has more.
8: Watch for northbound and southbound right shoulder closures for sign work between Mount Crawford and Mosee. That daytime work will continue through Friday.
7: Baer adds the drivers should also expect eastbound and westbound right shoulder closures on Route 33 in the Penlaird area for sign work. That daytime work will continue through this Friday. Average gasoline prices in Virginia fell 17 cents per gallon over the last week and begin the new work week averaging $3.78 a gallon. That's according to GasBuddy's survey of nearly 4,100 stations across the Commonwealth. Prices in Virginia are 54 cents per gallon lower than a month ago and stand 76 cents per gallon higher than this time last year. According to Gas Buddy price reports, the cheapest station in

0: The Valley was priced at $3.35 a gallon in the Harrisonburg area. Meanwhile, the national average price of diesel decreased by 12 cents in the last week and stands at $5.18 per gallon. And finally, today is World Elder Abuse Awareness Day, and the State Corporation Commission reminds seniors, caregivers, financial professionals, and all Virginians to recognize the signs of elder financial abuse and know how to report it. SCC spokesperson Katha Trainer says senior financial exploitation can happen anywhere, anytime, and to anyone.
1: Increasingly, seniors are being targeted by scammers. Perpetrators often strike when seniors are most vulnerable, such as during a health crisis or after the death of a loved one. Social isolation and seniors' increased reliance on the internet for many daily activities only compound the problem.
0: She adds that seniors lose billions of dollars annually due to financial exploitation. Among the possible red flags of senior financial abuse include the surrendering of passwords and control of finances to a new caregiver and suspicious signatures on checks or other documents. For News Talk 92.1 and 550 WSVA, I'm Lyndon Kaiser.
2: Well, how did it feel to be back in the saddle again this morning?
0: Oh, it felt good. It's, you know, you always feel like you're kind of, I don't know, energized to come in and get back to it.
2: You
0: know?
2: There you go.
0: Felt good.
2: Did you enjoy your week off?
0: I did, man. I did. I kind of, you fall into what we would call maybe a normal person's schedule.
2: Okay.
0: During a vacation, you know, and you wake up at a normal time and go to bed at a normal time and, you know, have hopefully some fun in the middle of it.
2: And did you have fun in the middle of it?
0: I did. Yeah. I mean, look, we did some stuff. We saw movies. We went putt-putting. We ate food.
2: Did you stay around? Was it a staycation?
0: It was a staycation for a few reasons, but yeah.
2: Okay.
0: Yeah.
2: But you did go to, you played putt-putt and you saw the movie. What movie did you see?
0: With the fam, we went to the Sipe Center in Bridgewater, you know?
2: Oh, that one.
0: Yeah. You get them cheaper there.
2: Oh, there you
0: and
2: go.
0: We went to
2: That's
0: the,
2: a good place.
0: The Mario movie there.
2: I gotcha.
0: But I'll tell you what, on the side, me and the missus watched Gladiator, the first one.
2: Oh, yes.
0: From like 26 yes. years ago.
2: Okay.
0: We watched it for the first time, man.
2: Well, better late than never, I always say.
0: Did you watch it? Have you seen it?
2: Russell Crowe? A long time ago.
0: Are you?

0: 2 just came out like last year.
1: Yeah, I know. Almost probably as bad as the first one. In fact, you know what I actually watched last night? Oh, I was flipping through the dial.
0: What was you?
1: Stripes. Remember the movie Stripes with Bill Murray?
0: Oh, my
1: that
0: gosh.
1: That came out in 1980 that I've seen a whole bunch of times.
2: You
1: I don't know if my wife ever saw it before, but anyway, she was laughing. I'm like, this is like, it's a funnier version of An Officer and a Gentleman. I'm like, yeah, it kind of is, but except it's a lot funnier. So we're sitting there and we watched Stripes last night.
0: Oh, man, Bill Murray, man.
1: Yeah.
0: He is a national treasure, man.
1: So if I like it, I'll watch it again. I got no problem watching it again.
0: Yeah, so there's a lot of movies like that. If you see them come on the TV, like it's just on some channel, you sit and just stop and watch it. And, you know, something like that, that's one of them.
1: That's it. Exactly. That's exactly right. Well, it's glad to have you back. Thanks for all that you do.
0: Hey, thank you.
1: By the way,
0: you,
1: did I misspell adjudicatory or did he just get tongue-tied on that?
0: I fell down the steps on that one because I was flying high on that one.
1: All right. Lyndon Kaiser, everybody, in the WSVA newsroom. It is 12:39. When we come back, we'll go down on the farm and hear from it.
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4: 1243 at News Talk, 92.1 and 550 WSVA, 73 degrees. Time now to go down on the farm and hear from Jeff Ishii. And he's brought to you by Rockingham Petroleum, serving our neighbors' energy needs since 1942.

0: From the Farm Credit Studios, this is On the Farm Radio. Rural and agricultural news coming up next.
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0: American farmers are always watching American consumers. That's according to Mike North with EverAg, who says American consumers, they're always changing. He says the current trend includes the fact
3: 51% of the food dollar spent in America is spent outside of the home, at restaurants, on the go.
0: North also added,
3: of late, one of the trends that we've been watching is a growth in the frozen pizza demand relative to growth in delivery or takeout or, you know, going to the pizzeria with the family. And so that impacts volumes as well. And so we have some concern about what the consumer will do.
0: Mike North with EverAg, their website is ever.ag. And our thanks to John Clark with FeedWorks USA for his assistance in this report.
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0: 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Our pearl of wisdom today came in way back in 2003. Yeah, we keep them all. It came in from listener Serena Brewer, who said, "You can catch more flies with honey than you do with vinegar." Thank you, Serena, for that pearl of wisdom. You're on the farm, and I'm Ish.
6: Thank you very much. Ish is on the farm report. 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It is 1246 at WSVA. Before we hear from Frank Wilt's Spotlight on Valley Agriculture, let's get a check of the AccuWeather forecast. WSVA AccuWeather forecast for Harrisonburg and the Shenandoah Valley. Partly sunny, not as warm this afternoon, with a high of 78. Partly cloudy tonight. Overnight low 53. Sunny, pleasant tomorrow with a high near 80. Then we start to get back into the soup again on Wednesday. Chance of a shower in the morning. Otherwise very warm and humid with a high of 88. And then variable cloudiness Thursday with a chance of an afternoon thunderstorm. High Thursday 93. It is 73 degrees. Relative humidity at 47%. The barometric pressure steady at 30.11. Winds are out of the west at 5 to 6 miles an hour under partly sunny skies. 1247 at WSVA. 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

0: a little bit about how you and your boyfriend, Nick, got involved in farming and ended up at Sweet Magnolia Farm.
1: Nick started running the farm before we met. And then once we met for our anniversary 1 year, Nick got me a Scottish Highland cow. And everything kind of came on from there. So
0: tell us a little bit about the history of the farm.
1: We got the Highlands about 3 years ago, and we had never been in farming before. We didn't grow up farming. We just kind of jumped right in, and we were lucky enough to have acreage here to add more animals, and we've been able to grow that into a business where we have, we sell quail, duck, and chicken eggs. We sell grass-fed beef and lamb, pasture-raised pork from heritage breed pigs, and we also sell soaps, candles, lotions, and flowers as well.
0: So you've really taken Sweet Magnolia Farm and expanded it way beyond the standard farm, just growing and raising cattle and pigs. Tell us a little bit about the different things that you are making there, like the candles.
1: So Nick's mom makes soap, and we sell that here at our farm store. It's on our farm in Singer's Glen. The candles we started getting into because I wanted to make some cleaner burning candles. The lotion, we actually milk our goats, and we sell goat milk lotion here as well. And then with the quail, duck, chicken eggs, we've gotten into very specialized animals here on the farm with the heritage breed pigs. So we raise Sevastopol geese as well, and we have the Scottish Highlands.
0: Now, you also offer farm tours. So if people want to come out, bring the kids, learn a little bit more about farming, it's a great place to come.
1: Yes, and we also offer photo shoots for people to bring their kids out and get photos done. Great for Christmas pictures as well.
0: Now, in addition to that, you also have animals that you sell. Tell us a little bit about that.
1: We breed the Highlands and we sell those. They are one of the slowest growing cattle breeds, so it takes a little bit before they're ready to go to their new homes. We are currently selling our first batch of calves this year. They are actually moving to Texas, so we're very sad to see them go, but we're excited that they get to stick together and go to a good home. We also do sell Idaho pasture pigs is what we're working on right now, which is a mixture of three different heritage breeds. It's a Duroc, a Cooney Cooney, and a Berkshire Cross. And they do not root nearly as much as a normal pig would. And so that's how we were able to sell our pasture-raised pork.
0: One other thing, Abby, that we wanted to talk about was something unique that you offer on the farm, and that is the opportunity for people to come out and actually stay, to rent a place there on the farm. Tell me a little bit about that.
1: Yes, so we have two glamping tents, a shipping container house, and an 1800 summertime kitchen that was converted into a tiny house. People are available to rent those anytime that they would like, and they can reach out to us for more information on that as well.
0: And if you've seen pictures of the glamping, I know a lot of people are probably familiar with glamping tents. Shipping containers, that's something new that's just started in the last couple of years here.
1: Yes, we are the only shipping container house in Rockingham County and one of the very few in Virginia.
0: Now, if people want to get in touch with you, what's the best way for them to learn more and maybe plan a trip out to Sweet Magnolia Farm?
1: They can reach us at sweetmagnoliafarm.com and on Facebook and Instagram at sweetmagnoliafarmba.
0: Well, Abby, thank you for being with us today.
1: Thank you.
0: Abby Wiederhold, one of the owners of Sweet Magnolia Farm in Singer's Glen. I'm Frank Welt, and that's today's WSBA Spotlight on Valley Agriculture.
2: 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Let's see how the heifers are handling this great weather. Here's the livestock report.
3: 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Chicago Board of Trade grain futures for July corn, 414 and a quarter. Up 1.5. Soybeans, 11.14 and a quarter, up 3/4. Wheat, 585.5, up 1. Grain prices in Norfolk, wheat, 545. Corn, 468. New crop, 440 to 475. Soybeans, 11.64. New crop, 11.07.

0: 2.11.42. And the Richmond Petersburg area corn at 4.33, new crop 4.35, soybeans 10.94 to 11.19, with new crop at 11.12. On the Chicago Mercantile Exchange, feeder cattle August 3.59.82, up 2.40. Live cattle June 2.50.02, up 15. And lean hogs July 97.55, up 10. At Stanton, medium and large one steers 500 to 600 pounds sold at 486 to 515, 600 to 700 at 420 to 425. Heifers 500 to 600 pounds at 4 to 417, 600 to 700 at 367 and a half. Cows, breakers, 140 to 171, boning, 130 to 144. And at the Tri-State Auction, medium and large one steers, 500 to 600 pounds, 360 to 470, 600 to 700, 317 and a half to 430. Heifers, 500 to 600 pounds, 380 to 430, 600 to 700 pounds, 340. To 385. Cows, breakers at 162 to 180, boning 172 to 182. 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
4: 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I see a lot of green right now. 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
5: I'm Dan Loney with Your Money Now. Wall Street stocks sharply higher, the Dow Industrial Average and the Nasdaq both more than 700 points higher. Meanwhile, West Texas crude is down around 5% at $80 a barrel. The first FOMC meeting under new chair Kevin Warsh begins Tuesday, and we will hear from Warsh on Wednesday. Many questions are out there as to the path that the Fed will take with Warsh at the helm. Senior staffers from Anthropic are meeting with the Trump administration about its latest dispute with the government. Anthropic was ordered to suspend access to its Fable 5 and Mythos 5 models by any foreign national. An unspecified national security threat had the government making that request. The next chapter for KFC is apparently a bigger focus on boneless chicken, new sauces, and drinks. A variety of new sauces will give the consumer new options as to the type of chicken flavor they want. They're also adding a new subline of drinks that they will call Quench. That's Your Money Now.

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1: 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That's going to do it for the News at Noon and Agribusiness Hour. I'm Mario Retrosi. I'll be back with you this afternoon, 3 to 6, with Late Afternoons. We'll hope you'll join me then.
2: 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We'll start out this week in the upper 70s and low 80s today and tomorrow, then climb back to around 90 to 93 by mid part of the week, and drop back into the 70s to around 80 by Friday and Saturday. As far as rain, we could see an afternoon thunderstorm pop up maybe on Thursday. That's about it as far as rain is concerned this week. Overnight lows mainly in the 50s. Next week, temperatures in the low 80s each day until we get to Friday and Saturday, when we could be back up into the mid-80s. And a couple of thunderstorms Monday and Tuesday, maybe a little more rain as we head toward Thursday, June the 25th. Our extended ag forecast provided by C.L. Custer.
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3: From ABC News, I'm Michelle Franzen. Ahead of the G7 summit in France, President Trump met with French President Emmanuel Macron and told reporters that the U.S. and Iran memo of understanding is signed and the peace deal will be finalized this Friday. The president says it will include the reopening of the Strait of Hormuz. ABC's Karen Travers has more from Geneva, Switzerland.
4: According to a senior administration official, this initial agreement leads to the dismantling of the Iranian nuclear program, leads to the United States destroying and removing enriched uranium from Iran, calls for inspections to ensure a long-term commitment and that it's long-term enforceable, and Iran gets rewarded economically only if they meet the obligations under the deal. Iran has been demanding the release of its frozen assets and the lifting of sanctions.
3: President Trump also spoke about Ukraine and Russia, saying both sides appear ready to end hostilities. It comes as Russia carried out a deadly attack in Ukraine's capital. President Zelensky says Russian drones struck an 11th century Christian Orthodox monastery, which is also a UNESCO World Heritage Site. Russia claimed without evidence that the U.S. made Patriot air defense missile was responsible for the damage. ABC's Tom Sufi Burridge has more.
5: The war on the front lines isn't going Russia's way. They're not taking very much territory at all. Even more recently, the Ukrainians have been pushing the Russians back in certain areas. And back at home, Vladimir Putin has his own problems to contend with. Most of those problems are caused by the war. The Russian economy is not in a great shape. And therefore, Russians more generally are beginning to wake up to the fact that this war that Vladimir Putin chose is simply not ending.
3: Ukrainian officials say at least 10 people were killed. Severe storms continuing in parts of the South today, a flood watch remains in effect for central and southern Texas through much of the Louisiana and southwest Mississippi through Tuesday night. And Houston is also in the crosshairs for flash flooding this week. 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
3: Per a court order, workers over the weekend removing the name of Donald Trump from the Kennedy Performing Arts Center in Washington, D.C., but a tarp surrounds the marble facade for now. ABC's Mary Bruce has more.
9: President Trump's name has now been officially stripped from the Performing Arts Center, despite that last-ditch effort by the Trump administration to block its removal. A federal judge, of course, ruled last month that

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5: WSVA's local AccuWeather for Harrisonburg and the Shenandoah Valley. Partly sunny, not as warm with lower humidity today, a high of 78. Partly cloudy tonight, comfortable with the low down to 53. Partly sunny, a pleasant day for Tuesday with a high of 80. A shower in the area Wednesday morning, otherwise it'll be very warm and more humid with clouds and sun, a high up to 88. Hot and humid with a heavy gusty thunderstorm Thursday afternoon, a high 93. I'm AccuWeather meteorologist Jason Caterina on WSVA.
6: 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We are WSVA.
7: All right, here we go. This is the Markley, Van Camp, and Robin Show. I'm Scott Robbins. David Van Camp is right there. Jamie Markley on special assignment. Top five stories we're following today. David.
8: We just did that, Scott.
7: That's right. I'm sorry. Gosh dang it. Wrong part
8: it's
7: of
8: it. It's been a weird day.
7: This whole day is a disaster. I'm telling you. I mean, I'm glad the product has been really good, you guys. I mean, we worked very hard to produce that product. But off the air, I am in a... Everything is just broken bad all day long. And you're not supposed to talk about that stuff. People say, people don't care about your problems. I don't expect you to care about them. I'm just telling you. This has been one of those days.
8: We've been hit with the discombobulator today.
7: It is. The discombobulator is in full force today. Holy smokes, man. I mean, a lot of you are hearing, you know, Peaches and Herb songs. Some of you are hearing piano music. Others are hearing some other show. I don't know what's going on today. So, at any rate, David,
8: all right.
7: Where are we going?
8: Vice President J.D. Vance was on Good Morning America to talk about the new Iran deal. And little George Stephanopoulos asked, well, what about the unconditional surrender that President Trump talked about a few months ago? And here we go.
9: You know, back on March 6th, about a week into the war, President Trump put out a post on Truth Social saying there will be no deal with Iran except unconditional surrender. So why did he reverse course and agree to this deal now?
10: Well, George, I don't think you reverse course. I think fundamentally the president's argument was we are going to use the military to exert pressure on Iran, and we're going to get something that is good for the American people, and now we have that. And just to recap where we are, George, Iran's nuclear program is completely destroyed.

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0: 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And while you're having a good time, your liver is sitting there going, seriously? 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

0: parts of the internet. Starmer disagrees, calling the ban a big moment for Britain. 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
3: For News Talk 92.1 and 550 WSBA, I'm Carolyn Unger. For traffic this afternoon on I-64 westbound at mile marker 109.8 in Albemarle County, motorists can expect delays due to congestion. Traffic backups are approximately 2.5 miles. If you're seeing it and we're not saying it, call the WSBA traffic and news tip line at 540-214-2500 and let us know. For the news, it appears that a Waynesboro man who was arrested following an alleged assault last month may be off the hook for now. According to online records, prosecutors have declined to pursue the felony charge of malicious assault during an adjudicatory hearing this morning in Waynesboro Juvenile and Domestic Relations Court. Back on May 9th, Waynesboro police responded to a report of an alleged assault on the 200 block of Edward Avenue. Upon arrival, officers assisted an injured person inside the house and were advised that the alleged assailant had fled the scene. The 48-year-old Miller was arrested the next day. Prosecutors could still bring up the charge at a later date. For WSVA News, I'm Carolyn Unger.
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4: 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This is the Markley, Van Camp, and Robbins Show. Hey, I'm Scott Robbins. Right over there, David Van Camp. Jamie Markley is on special assignment back tomorrow.
8: Yep.
4: Yes, sir.
8: President Trump is in Europe for the G7 summit, hot off the heels of the deal with Iran that apparently has been agreed to. We have not seen the full text of it, but I know there's a lot of opinions based off of what has dripped out. Although, again, the vice president and President Trump are talking about this like $300 billion fund to help with reconstruction of Iran.
9: Yeah.
8: They're not going to hand that over. There's no money that has changed hands yet. They're saying, look, this is about other Gulf states wanting to help normalize relations. And Iran's got to show that they're keeping up with the terms of the agreement before they get any access to any of that. So That's basically where it stands right now. One fly in the ointment could wind up still being the ongoing fighting between Israel and Hezbollah in Lebanon. Because, you know, the Iranians are trying to, like, sort of shoehorn this in to say, well, this is going to be a drop-dead issue if you can't get Israel to stop attacking Hezbollah. And so the president has talked about that. I think he's getting kind of tired of Benjamin Netanyahu. We've heard those reports. He's like, you're not thinking strategically here, man. But yeah, here is the president talking.
10: Going to be freesailing. We do want to see if we can straighten out the Lebanon thing, because it just seems to just never end. And that's a mini version of what we were doing, and it should not be tough. It should not be tough. So Hezbollah, we have to have a little talk with them.
8: We got to have a little talk with them. Yeah.
9: Yeah.
8: Let's stop trading rockets back and forth and actually try to, I don't know, again, get rich. Everybody. Let's all actually have a stable Middle East so everybody can, you know, just relax. I mean, it's easier said than done because, again, Hezbollah, just like Hamas, just like Iranian leadership, historically, it's bigger than just a geopolitical chess game for them. I mean, it's like heaven and hell.
9: Yeah.
8: This is a religious call, this fight. So that's easier said than done because money doesn't talk in that mindset. Doesn't mean anything. It's a means to an end.
9: Well, that's why I think, you know, it's interesting that Iran seemed to crack when the money situation got choked off.
8: Well,
9: I mean, if there was any cracks, that was it.
8: Yeah.
9: Well, I mean, it was the money thing.
8: Right. But because it's a means to an end for them. And so yeah. We'll see again what happens. Well,

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5: WSVA's local AccuWeather for Harrisonburg in the Shenandoah Valley. Partly sunny, not as warm with lower humidity today, the high of 78. Partly cloudy tonight, comfortable with the low down to 53. Partly sunny, a pleasant day for Tuesday with the high of 80. A shower in the area Wednesday morning, otherwise it'll be very warm and more humid with clouds and sun, the high up to 88. Hot and humid with a heavy gusty thunderstorm Thursday afternoon, the high 93. I'm AccuWeather meteorologist Jason Caterina on WSVA.
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0: This is the Markley, Van Camp, and Robbins Show. I'm Scott Robbins. Right over there, David Van Camp.
1: Yes, indeed. Yeah. Well, there's a lot happening today. Of course, we got your trifecta coming up in just a few minutes.
0: Here. Oh, yeah.
1: Well, I mentioned before, the long national nightmare is over for the crowd on Blue Sky. Trump's name taken off the Kennedy Center. Oh, no.
2: Oh, no.
1: Yeah. Democrat Representative Joyce Beatty is one of the people who fought to get Trump's name off the Kennedy Center's building, and Cruz took it down over the weekend.

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9: Here we go. 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I'm Scott Robbins. 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
2: Well, the Monday afternoon commute's off to a good start. No incidents, no accidents, no backups, no delays to tell you about. However, if you're seeing it, and we're not saying it, call the WSVA traffic tip line at 540-214-2500. Give us a call and let us know.
3: WSVA's local AccuWeather for Harrisonburg and the Shenandoah Valley. Partly sunny, not as warm, but lower humidity today. The high of 78. Partly cloudy tonight, comfortable with the low down to 53. Partly sunny, a pleasant day for Tuesday with the high of 80. A shower in the area Wednesday morning. Otherwise, it'll be very warm and more humid with clouds and sun. The high up to 88. Hot and humid with a heavy gusty thunderstorm Thursday afternoon. The high 93. I'm AccuWeather meteorologist Jason Caterina on WSVA.
2: 75 beautiful degrees, relative humidity at 45%. The barometric pressure falling at 30.09, and winds are out of the south 2 to 3 miles an hour under partly sunny skies. A Chamber of Commerce day to start the new work week. 306 at WSVA. Welcome to Late Afternoons. I'm Mario Retrosi, back after being absent, and what a whirlwind trip it was over the weekend. We'll talk about that in just a few moments, but we'll start the program as we always do in the WSVA newsroom. Here is Carolyn Unger.
4: 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The Central Shenandoah Health District is notifying the community that a raccoon found near the vicinity of Nottingham Lane in Waynesboro has tested positive for rabies. The raccoon was collected on Friday and euthanized due to injuries, which may indicate a recent encounter with another animal. Health District spokesperson Rachel Dumine says officials are seeking information about any possible human or animal exposures linked to this rabid animal.
5: While humans might know not to approach wild animals, it's a different story for pets. Keeping your cats and dogs up to date on their rabies vaccination helps protect them from the virus. If your pet is attacked or bitten by a wild animal, be sure to report it to your local health department or animal control authorities. If your pet has unexplained wounds or injuries, please have them checked by your veterinarian.
4: Anyone having information regarding any potential exposure to this animal via a bite, a scratch, or contact with saliva in an open wound should contact the Stanton Augusta Health Department Environmental Health Office. Virginia State Police are investigating what caused a fatal crash yesterday morning over the mountain in nearby Greene County. Sergeant Jessica Sheehan says it happened shortly after 7 o'clock yesterday morning on Wyatt Mountain Road in the Dyke area.
6: A 1994 Toyota 4Runner driven by Cody Lee Oliver, 26, of Ruckersville, Virginia, was traveling south on Wyatt Mountain Road when the vehicle ran off the left side of the roadway and overturned.
4: Sheehan says Oliver died at the scene and he was not wearing a seatbelt. She also added that alcohol is believed to be a factor in the crash. Area State Senator Mark Obenshain is demanding answers regarding Governor Abigail Spanberger's recent removal of John Rossovich from the Virginia Tech Board of Visitors. In an open letter to the governor, Obenshain alleges the act was illegal, citing the lack of specific examples of board member malfeasance, misfeasance, incompetence, or gross neglect of duty that are required by Virginia code. The senator also elaborated that the dismissal sets an unacceptable precedent that board members at Virginia's public universities only serve at the pleasure of whoever holds the executive office. Unless Spanberger provides justification for removal, Obenshain says Rossovich should be immediately reinstated to the board. Sixth District Congressman Ben Klein has endorsed a candidate for Senate in Virginia's Republican primary coming up in August. WSBA's Lyndon Kaiser has more.
7: Klein announced his support for Bert Misasawa today, stating that the retired Army Major General will fight to advance policies that strengthen Virginia's economy, secure the nation's borders, and protect Americans' constitutional freedoms. According to Misasawa's website, he has more than 40 years in military command, legislative oversight, executive leadership, and private legal practice. He will have to beat Kim Farrington and David Williams in August 4th GOP primary to win the nomination and potentially face Democratic incumbent Mark Warner in November. For WSVA News, I'm Lyndon Kaiser.
4: Thank you, Lyndon. Virginia U.S. Senator Mark Warner has introduced a bipartisan effort to allow SNAP participants to purchase hot, ready-to-eat foods like

0: rotisserie chicken. The bill, known as the Hot Rotisserie Chicken Act, aims to amend the Food and Nutrition Act of 2008 to include hot rotisserie chicken in the list of eligible foods for SNAP recipients. Warner believes this change will help working families, seniors, and others on SNAP to access affordable and nutritious meals. The legislation has garnered support from a bipartisan group of senators. For News Talk 92.1 and 550 WSVA, I'm Carolyn Unger.
1: 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You're listening to Late Afternoons. I'm Mario Ritrosi. Carolyn Unger in the WSVA newsroom. Roy Randolph, big thanks to him for not only filling in for me Friday afternoon, but also studio engineering the baseball state playoffs on Friday. We had two games on Friday with Spotswood Baseball, Turner Ashby Baseball. Congratulations to them, and Broadway Softball on excellent seasons, getting to the state semifinals, and then Turner Ashby Baseball and Broadway Softball getting to the state finals. And what a whirlwind weekend it was on Friday. Left the house at 3:50 Friday morning. Dave and I got here, and we left a little after 5 in the morning, pulled into Abingdon a little before 9. The first game was at 10. Mm-hmm. And so that right there just begs the question, because, by the way, those three teams, Spotswood Baseball, Turner Ashby Baseball, and Broadway Softball, outside of the host school, Abingdon, I think they won the softball state title, mm-hmm. beating Broadway Saturday. Those three teams, the three locals, were the closest teams there that went to Abingdon. Mm. You had teams like Kettle Run, that's on the other side of Warrenton in Northern Virginia. You had Fauquier, which is in Warrenton. And then New Kent, who won the state baseball title, is in between Richmond and Williamsport, and there's no direct route to get from there to Abingdon. Mm-hmm. They had to go all the way up 64 to Stanton to 81 and go south. I think their trip was about 5.5 hours. Oof. Which begs the question, why on God's green earth were the state semifinals and finals held in Abingdon? Mm. 325 miles of 81.
0: Yeah.
1: From the Tennessee line to the West Virginia line, and they put it 20 miles north of Bristol, which makes absolutely no sense. It doesn't take a rocket scientist to figure out why they did it. Mm-hmm. But it was just unbelievable. I mean, Salem has the facilities, and it's a happy medium. The last 2 years, it was in Charlottesville, again, Central Virginia, meet in the middle. Mm-hmm. And, you know, and everybody gets to travel around the same. But that just makes, and here's the, and you know what the kicker is? Mm. Word has it, Class 3 is back in Abingdon next spring. So if one of the locals make it again next spring, they got to go all the way down to Timbuktu again, you know, north of Bristol, which, by the way, you know what's in Bristol, and I didn't think about it. Of course, I was beat after sitting in the sun for two games. Mm-hmm. I was kind of wiped out Friday night. The casino was in Bristol.
0: Oh,
1: and some of the guys, you know, some of the media guys actually went there, and I'm like, shucks, if I knew they were going, I might have tagged along. I don't know how good I would have been, because Dave and I were just beat sitting in the sun for two games, you know, and then we, you know, finally found a hotel. We went to like five. Not only that, they don't even have the hotels to accommodate all that, because there's five hotels right off the interstate. And we went to the first four, and they had no vacancies.
0: My goodness.
1: And then finally went to the finally found a vacancy. And oh, what a vacancy it was. Now, because it didn't take long to figure out why they had vacancies.
0: Oh,
1: so there you go.
0: That's fun.
1: No, you know, when you told to take a shower and you turn the handle and the handle pops off.
0: Oh.
1: So there you go. Now you know why they had vacancies.
0: There you go.
1: So anyway, despite all that, though, it was kind of fun, and it was good to follow all the local teams. I just wish that they could have won one more game. TA, mm-hmm. TA baseball and Broadway softball. I wish they could have won one more game, but to have those games down there in Southwest Virginia is ludicrous. Salem would be a perfect place to do that, or even Charlottesville. Like I said, so a happy medium.
0: Yeah.
1: Instead of having to, you know, get up.
0: Charlottesville would be perfect.
1: It would, you know, right over the mountain. That's where they were the last 2 years. Mm-hmm. Hop, skip, and a jump over the mountain. We're back in a semi, you know, respectable hour.
0: Yeah.
1: So anyway, it was fun despite all that, mm-hmm. and the stories we could tell. How was your weekend?
0: It was okay. I saw the movie Obsession again.
1: For a second
0: yesterday.
1: Time?
0: Yeah.
1: Okay, did you go see it with somebody that hadn't seen it before?
0: I saw it with two of my friends.
1: Oh, okay.
0: And

0: Honestly, it was just funny seeing their reactions to everything I reacted to.
1: Were the reactions the same?
0: Oh yeah, about the same.
1: Okay.
0: And it was funny watching it again because, you know, now I expect the jump scares and everything. And now I'm like, okay, let me pay attention to the story again. And it's, you know, it's not just like a cheap horror movie, you know, where it's just like, oh, she's crazy. Like the girlfriend goes crazy. It actually has a lot of substance to it. So, and I think it's kind of a new wave of like horror that's like, oh yeah, there's actually a deeper meaning to whatever's going on.
1: Okay.
0: But also some solid jump scares to go with it.
1: Did you jump again, even though you knew it was coming?
0: I think there was one moment I forgot about a certain jump scare and I like jumped in my seat a little bit. And yeah, but other than that, it was pretty relaxing. And
1: by the way, with you guys going, you helped Obsession, I think, finish third at the box office this weekend. And it's been, what, 5 weeks now?
0: Yeah. Well, and it's so funny because I would have thought at this point the theater run would have been done, or at least it's close to done. So, and you ever noticed when a movie is kind of near the end of its theater run,
1: there aren't
0: as many show times?
1: Correct.
0: Maybe there could be like two or three at best.
1: Yes.
0: This had, I think, about 5 or 6 different show times. So I think it's like going to be in theaters for a lot longer than anticipated. So I'm really happy for it because I'm sure
1: it's going to have less show times this weekend because doesn't Toy Story 5 come out Friday?
0: I think it comes out this week.
1: That's going to be the number one next weekend. And, I wonder if it's going to be at the drive-in. I drove by the drive-in yesterday. My son and I played golf up in Winchester.
0: Oh.
1: And so we took the scenic route back on 11 and went right by the drive-in.
0: I can't imagine they wouldn't because the bigger screen, you know, that's
1: going to be
0: more
1: on screen one. Trust me when I tell you that. It wasn't yet. It was still some other movies that were on the sign. But I'll bet money Toy Story is going to be on screen one this weekend.
0: I wonder what they could pair Toy Story 5 with. I can't really think of other children or
1: I guess they're not going to pair it with Obsession, I'll tell you that.
0: No, that would be, you know, not the best move.
1: No, it wouldn't. Carolyn Unger in the WSVA Newsroom. It's 3:17. You're listening to Late Afternoons. I'm Mario Ritrosi. We have not had our Valley Expert segment in a while, and we'll have that as Late Afternoons gets underway for a Monday.
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4: At home, at the office, just say Alexa, play WSVA.
5: 320 at WSVA, 74 degrees. Let's check traffic and weather.
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5: Roads are free and clear up and down the valley. No incidents nor accidents, but I do want to make a point that Norfolk Southern has begun making repairs to the East Main Street Railroad crossing this week. Started earlier today. It's going to run through Friday, so East Main Street's going to be blocked all traffic the entire time. Everyone will need to use alternate routes such as Judy Lane or Brady Road. If you're seeing it and we're not saying it, call the WSVA traffic tip line, 540-214-2500. Give us a call and let us know.
7: WSVA's local AccuWeather for Harrisonburg and the Shenandoah Valley. Partly cloudy, very comfortable tonight. The low down to 53. Partly sunny, beautiful day for Tuesday with the high of 80. Now Wednesday, a shower in the area in the morning. Otherwise, much warmer and more humid with a mix of clouds and sun. A high up to 88. Then Thursday, variably cloudy, windy, and hot with heavy, gusty thunderstorms in the afternoon. A high 93. I'm AccuWeather meteorologist Jason Caterina on WSVA.
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5: And our Valley Expert today is Randy Nice, Managing Director for Everett's. How are you?
8: I'm doing great, Mario. Thanks for having me in.
5: Very good. We got to start because you're from the Valley, an Eastern Mennonite University grad. How about that?
8: That's right. That's right. Way on back, mid-90s. We don't like to talk about last century, though.
5: It was so long ago.
8: It was. It was.
5: All right. So you're an educator, a nonprofit director, and a church lay leader.
8: That's right.
5: So how do you employ all these things, and how does it help you when it comes time to serving Everett's clients?
8: Yeah, with all of those things come together in a really unique way with Everence. We bring the best of faith and the best of our financial values together. So all of that really informs each other. I come from a teaching background and a nonprofit leadership background. And when it came to Everence, I was able to bring all of those together, really helping people integrate their faith values into their financial decisions.
5: How long have you been with Everence?
8: It's been 19 years. 2007 is when I came to Everence.
5: Nearly two decades.
8: It's a long time.
5: And so was it as rewarding as you thought it was when you started nearly two decades ago?
8: Well, two decades ago, I would have not seen myself here in 20 years, but Everence has been a home and is such a place that resonates with my faith values and my ability to help people live generously and respond to a generous God.
5: And so I was going to ask you, what is it about it that makes it such a rewarding profession and it's been helpful to you?
8: Yeah. Well, helping people along the way and helping them to put their financial lives in order so that they can achieve their goals is really satisfying to me. We've got an incredible group of people that we work with at Everence. So my team members and folks that I work with really make the job a delight for me too. But I'd say really helping people connect the dots

0: helping people think through the big questions of what is it that they want to achieve in life, and how can we help them put that that story together and align their lives in a way that they can do what they want to do and what they feel called to.
1: We're talking with Randy Nice, Managing Director at Everint, serving families, businesses, nonprofits, and congregations.
0: That's right.
1: And helping manage their financial needs.
0: That's right.
1: Let's talk about this a little bit when you talk about congregations and how does Everint help?
0: Well, Everint was founded in the 1940s as a call from congregations and from faith communities to say we need somebody to help us along the way with putting into practice our faith values with our financial well-being. So we were called into existence by the church. We remain a faith-based, member-owned, nonprofit financial services company that helps organizations and businesses and congregations and individuals do just that, to align their financial lives with the values that they're called to. So working with congregations is really an outgrowth of that, helping them manage the funds that they have, that they've been entrusted to manage and to hold for themselves. So we help congregations with things like their investment management, the funds that they have that they may have for foundation funds that are doing good work in the community and helping people to put into action what they feel called to.
1: Well, now when you sit down with people to talk about generosity, what kind of questions help them uncover what really matters most to them?
0: That's right. And there's what I've found, Mario, is people oftentimes have a desire to be generous. Generosity is one of those aspirational things, though, so we don't always know how to do that. So what a lot of our work is helping people to think through what are our options and say, this is something that I want to do. This is something I feel called to be, but I don't exactly know how to get there. So we help with those conversations. We help with asking some good questions of what's important to people and then putting those desires into action.
1: They want to find out more information about Everint. What can they do?
0: They can always reach out to us and at everint.com, www.everint.com, or they can certainly reach out to our team in our Harrisonburg office by phone or by email, and we'll be happy to help them.
1: Talking with Randy Nice, Managing Director at Everint, our Valley expert for today. How can someone begin to connect their giving to a bigger story, like the values, faith, or even the legacy that they want to leave behind?
0: Yeah. Giving what is often connected to our life experiences. And in a lot of ways, we can say that our giving is really a part of our autobiography. It's part of the story that we're creating and telling. So some of that is just doing that discovery with people and helping people, asking some good questions to say, what is important to you? What's the change that you would like to see in this world? What are the things that have been important in your life, and how can we continue to support them? Whether that's today or whether that's through estate planning, through legacy planning, and being able to give even after our time on this earth is ended.
1: Now, for someone who feels like there might be more they could do, but not sure what the next step looks like, how can you encourage them to start exploring that?
0: Yeah, well, a lot of our giving, for many of us, happens more spontaneously. We hear a need, and we want to respond to that. So it might be something that's happening in a school or in our community that we're saying, yes, of course, we're going to help with that because there's a need. The next step for many of the folks that we work with is being much more intentional about that and thinking about our broader planning, not just those gifts that are coming maybe out of our not necessarily the gifts that are just coming out of our checkbook, but really the gifts that are coming out of our broader wealth. And so that's a way we can make a big difference for many folks that might be looking at giving that is more tax advantaged. Ways that we can make our giving dollars go further, and that sounds like that's a conversation for the rich sometimes, but it's not just for the rich. We certainly can help folks who have a lot of means, but for our everyday givers, we can help their giving go even further.
1: What tends to change when people move from occasional or spontaneous

0: giving to something more intentional?
1: Yeah, well, many people naturally think about that giving, as I said, from their income. But there are often other opportunities that people may not have thought about of places that they can give. For seniors, there's something called a qualified charitable distribution. So I have a two-question quiz for folks with that. I say to them, number one, are you taking required minimum distributions? And number two, are you already giving to church and charity? If the answer to both of those is yes, a qualified charitable distribution is probably the best place to give from as your first pocket to give from. Likewise, sometimes people have appreciated assets like stock or even real estate that if they go to sell that, they're going to have a big tax bill that's associated with that. And we can help them think through that to say, what are ways that we can utilize giving tools in order to satisfy that tax bill, or to actually, since we're giving assets away to nonprofits, we actually are giving that tax bill away to those organizations. So thinking through what's the best way to give, what's the best asset to give, is oftentimes the next step for folks.
0: Anything else you want to add or want the folks to know, or anything I should have asked?
1: Well, I would just say that at a big part of this is really having some conversations. Sometimes we don't know what we don't know. And so sitting down with a financial professional and just talking through some opportunities and say, this is what I feel called to. This is what I aspire to be. How can I create that in my life and in my financial planning? It all starts with a conversation. So I'd love to sit down with folks, and our team would love to sit down. So if there's some ways that we can help in that conversation, we would be overjoyed to do so.
0: And for more information, and how can they contact you?
2: Edwards Air Force Base, northeast of Los Angeles, say a U.S. Air Force B-52 crashed shortly after takeoff. The Air Force spokesperson says emergency personnel are responding. No other information was disclosed. President Trump is in the French Alps for the G7 summit start, signaling, though, that a peace plan between the U.S. and Iran will be finalized this Friday. The development comes as the president arrives for the summit. ABC's Rachel Scott has details.
3: This is the first time that these world leaders are meeting since the war in Iran began more than 100 days ago. And this possible news of an agreement could reshape the G7 summit altogether. Look, this war caused a lot of friction and tension with our allies. It disrupted the global economy. Thousands taking to the streets here in Geneva in protest. Some of those altercations turning violent.
2: The possible end to the war, sending stocks along with oil and gas prices lower today. The regular gallon of gas now dipping below $4. This is ABC News.
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0: Let's see. Roads continue to be free and clear up and down the valley. No incidents, no accidents, no backups, no delays to tell you about. But if you're saying it, and we're not saying it, call the WSVA traffic tip line. It's 540-214-2500. Give us a call and let us know.
5: WSVA's local AccuWeather for Harrisonburg and the Shenandoah Valley. Partly sunny, not as warm, with lower humidity today, the high of 78. Partly cloudy tonight, comfortable with the low down to 53. Partly sunny, a pleasant day for Tuesday with a high of 80. A shower in the area Wednesday morning. Otherwise, it'll be very warm and more humid with clouds and sun, the high up to 88. Hot and humid with a heavy gusty thunderstorm Thursday afternoon, the high 93. I'm AccuWeather meteorologist Jason Caterina on WSVA.
0: 76 degrees, relative humidity at 45%. The barometric pressure is... it's actually steady now at 30.10. Winds have shifted out of the north at 7 to 8 miles an hour under partly cloudy skies. It is 3:33 at WSVA. 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
6: 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It appears that a Waynesboro man who was arrested following an alleged assault last month may be off the hook for now. According to online records, prosecutors have declined to pursue the felony charge of malicious assault during an adjudicatory hearing this morning in Waynesboro Juvenile and Domestic Relations Court. Back on May 9th, Waynesboro police responded to a report of an alleged assault on the 200 block of Edward Avenue. Upon arrival, officers assisted on an injured person during the inside the house and were advised that the alleged assailant had fled the scene. The 48-year-old Miller was arrested the next day. Prosecutors could still bring up the charge at a later date. Drivers on Interstate 81 north of Harrisonburg

0: Pittsburgh could encounter some delays this week. Brian Baer with the Virginia Department of Transportation has more.
1: Watch for northbound and southbound right shoulder closures for sign work between Mount Crawford and Mosee. That daytime work will continue through Friday.
0: Baer adds the drivers should also expect eastbound and westbound right shoulder closures on Route 33 in the Penn Laird area for sign work. That daytime work will continue through this Friday. AAA of Virginia is applauding the General Assembly and Governor Abigail Spanberger for passing several traffic safety measures that will improve road safety and protect drivers, pedestrians, and all who travel the Commonwealth's roads. Spokesman Morgan Dean says several of the new laws will take effect in just over 2 weeks.
2: For 124 years, AAA has championed safe roads for all, and this legislative session delivered meaningful progress toward that mission. We thank Virginia's lawmakers for advancing common sense policies that will help save lives on our roads.
0: One new law that will take effect on July 1st addresses an emerging hazard by prohibiting drivers from initiating, participating in, or interacting with live streaming content while behind the wheel. Average gasoline prices in Virginia fell 17 cents per gallon over the last week and began the new work week, averaging $3.78 a gallon. That's according to GasBuddy's survey of nearly 4,100 stations across the Commonwealth. Prices in Virginia are 54 cents per gallon lower than a month ago and stand 76 per gallon higher than this time last year. According to GasBuddy price reports, the cheapest station in the Valley was priced at $3.35 a gallon in the Harrisonburg area. Meanwhile, the national average price of diesel decreased by 12 cents in the last week and stands at $5.18 per gallon. Today is World Elder Abuse Awareness Day, and the State Corporation Commission reminds seniors, caregivers, financial professionals, and all Virginians to recognize the signs of elder financial abuse and know how to report it. SCC spokesperson Katha Trainer says senior financial exploitation can happen anywhere, anytime, and to anyone.
3: Increasingly, seniors are being targeted by scammers. Perpetrators often strike when seniors are most vulnerable, such as during a health crisis or after the death of a loved one. Social isolation and seniors' increased reliance on the internet for many daily activities only compound the problem.
0: She adds that seniors lose billions of dollars annually due to financial exploitation. Among the possible red flags of senior financial abuse include the surrendering of passwords and control of finances to a new caregiver and suspicious signatures on checks or other documents. For News Talk 92.1 and 550 WSVA, I'm Carolyn Unger.
4: 3:36 at WSVA. You're listening to Late Afternoons. I'm Mario Retrosi, Carolyn Unger in the WSVA newsroom. Here's one for you.
0: Okay.
4: What strange, but believe it or not, high-paying job would you rather have?
0: Ooh, okay.
4: Would you rather be a water slide tester or a secret hotel sleeper?
0: Okay, what would a secret hotel sleeper
4: go around the country and you just go to sleep and test and, you know, and rate your experience? I guess go on, what do you call those things? Yelp?
0: You know,
4: rate your experience with a particular hotel. Do you like their amenities? Is it clean and all that?
0: Okay, that's a tough one.
4: Because, you know, you're relatively young.
0: Yeah.
4: So I'm sure you like, do you like water slides?
0: Oh, I love water slides. Oh,
4: there you go. Water slide tester, or do you like, well, of course, I guess water slide, you got to travel because you got to go to all the different water slides all over the place.
0: Yeah.
4: So you're traveling, you're going to different cities.
0: I think my thing with the hotel one is that if I'm asleep and something happens and I'm not aware of it, that would freak me out. I would rather have a job where I'm like fully awake and aware of what's going on. And imagine like you're in the hotel and it's, you know, it's like, okay, while I'm awake, everything seems fine. But then I'm asleep and it turns out something.
4: Well, do you get a good night's sleep? Is it a nice bed? So it's an, you know.
0: Yeah. If I had a camera on me.
4: Well, you don't have a camera on you. It's just,
0: no,
4: you know.
0: I bring a camera.
4: Oh, okay.
0: Like if I bring a camera with me to be like, okay, but if it's haunted or something or, you know, worse, real people. So I think I'll do the water slide.
4: All right. By the way, water slide tester makes about $30,000 a year plus travel.
0: Okay.
4: Secret hotel sleeper, you get up to $300 a night for every hotel you sleep in.
0: Okay.
4: So I don't know if that'll help your decision or not. You know, that's a good question because, you know, after the flea bag motel that I slept that I slept in on Friday night, you know.
0: Yeah.
4: There you go. So.
0: But, and have you ever been?

0: in a hotel room and you wake up at random points in the night. Like, I don't think I've ever had like a true.
1: Well, yeah, because, you know, Mother Nature calls at some point in the middle, you know.
0: But also, like, the AC is on, like, and it's like way too loud or something. It just, something just doesn't feel homey.
1: I tell you what, because it's usually the case. I don't know, you know, most people really, you know, aren't as comfortable when they're in their own bed.
0: I mean,
1: you know, when they go to somebody else's bed, they're not as comfortable.
0: Exactly.
1: So that you always have that.
0: And I also just the whole thing, whenever I've gone to hotels, I've never been alone in a hotel room. Like, I've never gone to a hotel by myself.
1: Oh,
0: before.
1: Okay.
0: Just because as a woman traveling by myself, that's never a thought that has crossed my mind.
1: I got

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10: WSVA's local AccuWeather for Harrisonburg and the Shenandoah Valley. Partly cloudy, very comfortable tonight. The low down to 53. Partly sunny, beautiful day for Tuesday with a high of 80. Now Wednesday, a shower in the area in the morning. Otherwise, much warmer and more humid with a mix of clouds and sun. A high up to 88. Then Thursday, variably cloudy, windy and hot with heavy gusty thunderstorms in the afternoon. A high 93. I'm AccuWeather meteorologist Jason Caterina on WSVA.
7: 73 degrees, relative humidity at 47%. The barometric pressure is steady at 30.10. Little wind out of the west now at 4 to 5 miles an hour under cloudy skies. 3:47 at WSVA.

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1: Blue Ribbon Nursery is celebrating its 20th anniversary this year, and joining us to talk a little bit about it are Josh Shiflett and Chad Comer, the owners of Blue Ribbon Nursery. And guys, it's good to have you back on the air with us again.
2: Hey, Frank. Good to talk to you, man. It's good to be here. Of course, I look 20 years younger and Josh looks 20 years older, but that's how it goes.
1: You know, I need to say this up front, and that is, if you don't follow these guys in Blue Ribbon Nursery on Facebook, you need to do it, because no matter how your week may be going, if you catch some of the videos that you guys post, it will be better. That's firsthand.
2: Or it might depress you. Who knows?
1: It might. But Josh, I want to start
2: with... It may make you block us, but either way, it'll be a good week.
1: Let's start with the history of Blue Ribbon Nursery. I know we talked about this back some time ago, but it's an interesting story, Josh, as to how you guys got started and where the name came from, too.
2: Well, got started doing kind of some side projects, landscaping projects, between me and Chad doing them. We decided to take the leap into starting the business, and we formed the business in the end of June 2006. And Blue Ribbon Nursery, we set out to be, we wanted to be the best. So the name Blue Ribbon came from, like Chad went in at the fair, won blue ribbons. So that kind of puts you as, people think, well, blue ribbons, that's the best, right? So we wanted to be the best. So that's why we chose the name.
1: Chad, I know you are also, we see you every year with the all the plants and everything at the Rockingham County Fair. I'll ask you this and also Josh as well, but starting with you, Chad, what was it that got you interested in plants and growing things and, growing up? How did you get involved in this?
2: I just had a passion for growing plants and things from when I was a young teenager, probably watching my grandmother or mother do stuff, and just got interested in gardening and plants and how things grew and where they grew, and just took off from there.
3: It really is an 80-year-old person trapped in a younger person's body.
2: Probably a true story.
1: Okay. Josh, how about you? Was it Chad that got you interested in plants, or was it something you came up with too?
3: Well, I've been doing landscaping and mowing and stuff for people since I was a teenager, and it kind of morphed into taking on more jobs, other things other than mowing. Started doing some planting on my own, and then when we teamed up and started doing bigger jobs together, it just kind of all started. It's just from that, and it turned into what it has.
1: Chad Comer and Josh Shiflett are with us from Blue Ribbon Nursery in Broadway, where they're celebrating their 20th anniversary. Let's talk a little bit about how things have changed over the last 20 years, because I know your business has really expanded since you started it there on Main Street in Broadway 20 years ago.
2: It really has. In the beginning, I used to go out on landscaping jobs, and then Josh he put me to what they call voted me off the island and put me back here at the nursery, because the retail kind of took over and we started going in a different direction with a ton of retail and stuff here at the nursery.
1: Now, as far as the plants that you guys choose that people will find there, that's a big part of it. You can come in, you can pick plants in the spring, ones in the summer, ones for the fall. You've got shrubs, you've got trees. What type of criteria do you use, Josh, to pick out where you're going to buy your plants from to make sure that you've got the quality that you guys have had and help you with that reputation you've had for 20 years now?
3: Well, over the years, we've learned where to buy and where to not buy. We try to source as much stuff as we can locally in Virginia. Some of the plants and trees are not grown here, so we venture to other states and find what we hope and what we have found out are the better growers. And we try to stick with those because we know that they have good quality. We're very particular in ourselves when it comes to the plants. So, if we get stuff from a certain grower and it's not top quality, we probably won't buy from them again. And we just try to keep it. We try to keep the best stuff here that we can.
1: Is it a risk when you get certain plants in? I know you got the spring and you've got a lot of stuff sitting outside that's exposed. And same thing, I guess, in the fall, where you need to probably go through a lot of work when those temperatures start to get too cold to make sure that you don't lose that inventory that you have.
4: That's right, Frank. A lot of things come in and they've already

0: budded and they've started growing. So here at the nursery, it's constantly carrying things in and out, covering them up with frost cloth and trying to protect them, because if we don't and the frost or freeze gets them, then we really can't sell any of that product. So it is March, April, May, the early months of spring are really, really trying, and it's nonstop, 24 hours a day.
1: We're talking with Josh Shiflett and Chad Comer with Blue Ribbon Nursery on their 20th anniversary. And Josh, I'll come back to you and mention that over the years, not only have you went from that landscaping business to adding the plants and the trees and the shrubs, but you also expanded several years ago with the gift shop.
2: Yeah, we the whole idea when we bought the property was to have a full service garden center along with the nursery and along with the one landscaping. And over the years, it's grown. It started out being very small, and now we've really expanded it. We carry things from decorate from spring to summer to fall to Christmas. And Chad is probably the better person to ask, because his ideas and his vision for that is what drives that every year.
1: Oh, Chad, tell us, how do you, when you go out to the markets and things or start shopping for some of these things, we bought, I don't know how many things from you that were unique. We didn't see them online. We didn't see them in the big retail stores. Where do you find some of these unique things, especially around the holidays, to help people decorate?
0: I really try to stay ahead, and I've already now been buying stuff for fall and Christmas this year. I look online, I go through different wholesale companies that are around the United States and try to buy things from different companies that are in the United States and that are, I don't think, are here in our area. And some of them are here in our area, and just try to figure out what works and what doesn't work.
1: One more thing that you guys added a couple of years ago is produce. I know a lot of people will come in and starting in the spring through the summer months when you have it. You have a little produce market there. Where did that idea come from?
2: Once again, Chad, you know, being the old-timer that he is and his young person's body, has always had a dream of selling produce. And we accomplished that dream. We started with just a few tomatoes here and there, and that took off. And then now we've expanded to where we've got the actual permanent produce stand, and thousands of cantaloupes go out of here every year, and watermelons and tomatoes. And he just loves it. It's his favorite thing about summer.
0: I think Josh is trying to have a little inside joke there and says that my dream is to have a country store. But I mean, if we can get country hams, it'll make my life. Yeah.
1: Well, I'm sure you can find them somewhere. I mean, they're not too far away from you, just up 259, I think. You might be able to make some sort of deal there. Who knows?
2: Yeah, see, this is making him smile. This is making his day, Frank.
1: It's, you know, you travel on vacation throughout the country. A lot of people do. They take trips, and one of the places they always like to stop along those trips are places just like what you're envisioning, Chad, and that's that country store. I mean, people will travel to Vermont just to go to their country store and all over the country. So you may be onto something there.
0: Exactly. I've been telling Josh that.
1: Well,
2: I mean, we already sell canned goods and salsa and pickles and all sorts of other things here inside the garden center. So, I mean, why not some lard?
1: Yeah, keep it coming. Well, guys, happy anniversary, and thank you both for being with us today.
2: We appreciate you guys, everything you guys do up there at Harrisburg Media.
0: Well, thank you, guys.
1: Thank you. And, of course, if people want to find you, your Blue Ribbon Nursery is right on Main Street in Broadway, and of course follow them on Facebook as well at Blue Ribbon Nursery.
3: I'm Dan Lody with Your Money Now. Wall Street is higher heading to the closing bell, with the Dow Industrials ready to set another record close. The Dow is up more than 550 points. The Nasdaq is up more than 700. British Prime Minister Keir Starmer announced today that his country will ban social media from offering services to individuals under 16 years of age. The ban would include platforms like Snapchat, TikTok, YouTube, Instagram, Facebook, and X. Senior staffers from Anthropic are meeting with the Trump administration about its latest dispute with the government. Anthropic was ordered to suspend access to its Fable 5 and Mythos 5 models by any foreign national. An unspecified national security threat had the government making that request. Dick's Sporting Goods.

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1: The New York Knicks riding high following Saturday's NBA championship win against the San Antonio Spurs. It is the first time in over 50 years the Knicks have held the title. New York City's Mayor Zoran Mamdani announcing that the Knicks will be honored with a ticker tape parade this Thursday. Mamdani also addressed pockets of violence and dozens of arrests following the Knicks win.
2: There were a select number of New Yorkers who celebrated in a way that was frankly unacceptable. It was not celebration, it was an excuse, whether it be to attack someone around them or to be violent, even towards our police officers.
1: The mayor says the city is taking every precaution to ensure the parade is safe. Dangerous heat unfolding across parts of western states.
3: The Central Valley of California, from Bakersfield up to Fresno, heat advisories right through today and tomorrow. Temperatures around 100. How about Chico up to Redding? Highs up to 110 degrees, and the dangerous heat wave spreading into coastal areas of the Pacific Northwest. We're talking Medford all the way up to Seattle, really centered on Portland, Oregon. Extreme heat warnings there, 95 to 100. And temperatures at night, you don't get much relief, only falling down into the 60s and lower 70s. Meteorologist Jeff Smith, ABC News.
1: In New Jersey, Stafford Township Police investigating an incident as an ICE agent was attempting to make an arrest this morning. Authorities say the agent was struck by a suspect's vehicle and the ICE agent fired shots. The suspect fled in that vehicle and has not been located. Michelle Franzen, ABC News.
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6: Well, let's see here. If you're just getting off work in the 4 o'clock hour, road seems to be looking pretty good. I'm not seeing any problems, no incidents, no accidents, no backups, no delays. Still want to make you aware, though, Norfolk Southern began making repairs in the Main Street Railroad crossing earlier today. That's going to run all week, so East Main Street's going to be blocked all traffic the entire time. Everyone will need to use alternate routes such as Judy Lane or Brady Road. If you're seeing it, and we're not saying it, call the WSVA traffic tip line. It is 540-214-2500. Give us a call and let us know.
7: WSVA's local AccuWeather for Harrisonburg and the Shenandoah Valley. Partly cloudy, very comfortable tonight. The low down to 53. Partly sunny, beautiful day for Tuesday with a high of 80. Now Wednesday, a shower in the area in the morning. Otherwise, much warmer and more humid with a mix of clouds and sun. A high up to 88. Then Thursday, variably cloudy, windy, and hot with heavy, gusty thunderstorms in the afternoon. The high 93. I'm AccuWeather meteorologist Jason Caterina on WSVA.
6: 74 degrees, relative humidity at 45%. The barometric pressure steady at 30.10. Winds out of the west-northwest at 5 to 6 miles an hour under partly cloudy skies. 4:07 at WSVA. 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
8: For News Talk 92.1 and 550 WSBA, I'm Carolyn Unger. The Central Shenandoah Health District is notifying the community that a raccoon found near the vicinity of Nottingham Lane in Waynesboro has tested positive for rabies. The raccoon was collected on Friday and euthanized due to injuries, which may indicate a recent encounter with another animal. Health District spokesperson Rachel Dumeen says officials are seeking information about any possible human or animal exposures linked to this rabid animal.
9: While humans might know not to approach wild animals, it's a different story for pets. Keeping your cats and dogs up to date on their rabies vaccination helps protect them from the virus. If your pet is attacked or bitten by a wild animal, be sure to report it to your local health department or animal control authorities. If your pet has unexplained wounds or injuries, please have them checked by your veterinarian.
8: Anyone having information regarding any potential exposure to this animal bite via a bite, scratch, or contact with saliva in an open wound should contact the Stanton

0: Augusta Health Department Environmental Health Office. Virginia State Police are investigating what caused a fatal crash yesterday morning over the mountain in nearby Greene County. Sergeant Jessica Sheehan says it happened shortly after 7 o'clock yesterday morning on Wyatt Mountain Road in the Dyke area.
1: A 1994 Toyota 4Runner driven by Cody Lee Oliver, 26, of Rutgersville, Virginia, was traveling south on Wyatt Mountain Road when the vehicle ran off the left side of the roadway and overturned.
0: Sheehan said Oliver died at the scene and he was not wearing a seatbelt. She also added that alcohol is believed to be a factor in the crash. Area State Senator Mark Obenshain is demanding answers regarding Governor Abigail Spanberger's recent removal of John Rossovich from the Virginia Tech Board of Visitors. In an open letter to the governor, Obenshain alleges the act was illegal, citing the lack of specific examples of board member misfeasance, incompetence, or gross neglect of duty that are required by Virginia code. The senator also elaborated that the dismissal sets an unacceptable precedent that board members at Virginia's public universities only serve at the pleasure of whoever holds the executive office. Unless Spanberger provides justification for removal, Obenshain says Rossovich should be immediately reinstated to the board. Sixth District Congressman Ben Klein has endorsed a candidate for Senate in Virginia's Republican primary coming up in August. WSVA's Lyndon Kaiser has more.
2: Klein announced his support for Bert Misasawa today, stating that the retired Army Major General will fight to advance policies that strengthen Virginia's economy, secure the nation's borders, and protect Americans' constitutional freedoms. According to Misasawa's website, he has more than 40 years in military command, legislative oversight, executive leadership, and private legal practice. He will have to beat Kim Farrington and David Williams in August 4th GOP primary to win the nomination and potentially face Democratic incumbent Mark Warner in November. For WSVA News, I'm Lyndon Kaiser.
0: Thank you, Lyndon. Virginia U.S. Senator Mark Warner has introduced a bipartisan effort to allow SNAP participants to purchase hot, ready-to-eat foods like rotisserie chicken. The bill, known as the Hot Rotisserie Chicken Act, aims to amend the Food and Nutrition Act of 2008 to include hot rotisserie chicken in the list of eligible foods for SNAP benefit recipients. Warner believes this change will help working families, seniors, and others on SNAP to access affordable and nutritious meals. The legislation has garnered support from a bipartisan group of senators. For News Talk 92.1 and 550 WSVA, I'm Carolyn Unger.
3: 410 at WSVA. You're listening to Late Afternoons. I'm Mario Retrosi. Carolyn Unger in the WSVA newsroom. It is June 15th. We are already halfway through this month. And then, of course, when we get through this month, we're halfway through the year. What do you think about that?
0: Wow.
3: Time travels. That's for sure. Let's see. Have you ever flown a kite before?
0: It's been a long time.
3: It's been a minute since I last flew a kite. Well, today is Fly a Kite Day. Actually, it's a pretty good day to do it,
0: yeah,
3: too.
0: Yeah. Well, listen to the Mary Poppins song while you do it.
3: Oh, there you go. Fly a Kite Day. Oh, and you know what else is today? And I love this. It's been a minute since I've had it, but I love lobster.
0: I've never had it.
3: I love lobster. National Lobster Day. And they got some festival in Maine that I want to do. I think later this summer. They always have it every year. When is that lobster festival in Maine? Keep talking while I'm looking this up.
0: Lobster taste like?
3: Good. I mean, okay. It's just nice and meaty. And when is this thing? It is July 29th to August 2nd.
0: I mean, are there like similarities to like crab or something?
3: Kind of, sort of, yeah. Okay. I guess it's a rich man's version of crab.
0: Okay.
3: But anyway, it's July 29 to August 2nd. One of these days I'm going to do it. It's not going to be this year.
0: Yeah.
3: But I'd like to go up to Maine for that lobster festival.
0: Okay.
3: There you go. Also, National Electricity Day today. You know why it's National Electricity Day?
0: Why?
3: Because I believe it was on this date way back in 1752, even before we were a country, mm-hmm. Benjamin Franklin proved that lightning is electricity.
0: There we go.
3: So there you go. Oh, by the way, since I'm looking at this day in history, do you know what happened on this day in 1916?
0: What?
3: Roy Randolph will be happy with this. As Stanton's own Woodrow Wilson, you know, that guy, the president,
0: right,
3: signed a bill that incorporated the Boy Scouts of America.
0: Wow.
3: So there you go, Roy Randolph. Go. Happy Boy Scouts of America Day. Mm. Thanks to Stanton's own Woodrow Wilson.
0: There you go.
3: By the way, have you ever been to his museum, the library and museum down there in Stanton?
0: I have not.
3: The Woodrow Wilson. I think it's the Presidential Library and Museum.
0: Okay.
3: All right. Let's see what else. Oh, it's a worldwide day of giving. So
0: okay.
3: Do something about giving. It's also, as you know, you did the story on this.

0: It's World Elder Abuse Awareness Day.
1: Yeah,
0: you're doing that at the bottom of the hour. Every June 15th is World Elder Abuse Awareness Day. So those are just some of the things going on. Not so much of a good birthday. Courtney Cox of Friends fame celebrating today. Let me see. She's 62.
1: Okay.
0: And my man, Waylon Jennings, born on this date in 1937, died back in 2002. Oh, mm-hmm. By the way, you ever thought about being a janitor?
1: No. You know why? I have a hard time cleaning my own bathroom.
0: Much less somebody else's.
1: So I don't have the strong stomach for it.
0: Okay, so
1: those who are in custodial work.
0: Very good.
1: Like, you have the strongest stomach. You have a stomach of steel. I praise you for that.
0: All right. Well, today is Justice for Janitors Day. What do you think about that?
1: Absolutely.
0: Oh, did you know it's also, I didn't know this or I would have taken mine. Today's Take Your Cat to Work Day.
1: Ooh.
0: I didn't know it was Take Your Cat.
1: Oh, so you're telling me I need to go adopt a cat at the SPCA and then bring it here.
0: It does supports cat adoption by allowing people to bring cats to the office.
1: Okay.
0: Can you imagine my cat?
1: I'll do that next year.
0: Oh, jeez. I can only imagine me bringing my cat. You know, it'll be going around all over the meow.
1: I know.
0: That's all it would do.
1: Oh, climbing on the cubicles.
0: That's it. Yep, there you go. It's a good thing I didn't take my cat to work.
1: Yeah.
0: Do you like prunes? Ugh. I'm not a fan of prunes, and I really don't like prune juice either.
1: I mean, can't say I've really had it, and if I had, I have blocked it from my memory.
0: No, it's National Prune Day. Go right ahead.
1: Yeah.
0: Tell me how it is.
1: I'm okay.
0: I tried it once, I'll never try it again.
1: Mm.
0: And also for your history buffs, I remember this in school, when King John signed the Magna Carta.
1: It's on
0: June 15, 1215.
1: Oh, the Magna Carta.
0: 6-15-15, yeah, the Magna Carta Day. Remember the Magna Carta? Did you learn that in school?
1: Maybe briefly.
0: There you go.
1: Among all the other things we
0: learned. I just know it establishes the principle that the king is subject to the law and laying the foundation for constitutional governance.
1: Mm.
0: So there you go, your Magna Carta. I just remember that in school. 4:15 at WSVA. You only got a few hours left on this June 15th. Make it count, will you? Because you don't get it back. Carolyn Unger in the WSVA newsroom. When we come back, we'll check traffic, weather, and Dave Ringer's got sports.
2: 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Plus, we'll talk with Chuck Horn of Mount Solon about a devastating farm fire that occurred on his family farm just a few weeks ago. That's on the Valley Farm Forum Wednesday morning, June 17th, during the 9 o'clock hour, only on WSVA.
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7: 420 at WSVA, 73 degrees. Got to a high of 76 earlier. I don't think we'll get to our projected high of 78, but we still have some time. Low tonight will be around 53. 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
7: Let's see here. Nothing to report in the immediate area, but if your travels take you down to the Lexington area, keep in mind Route 60. In the vicinity of Wesley Chapel Road, just south of Lexington, a vehicle crash has the east right lane, right shoulder of Route 60 closed. If you're seeing it, and we're not saying it, call the WSVA traffic tip line. 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
10: Beautiful day for Tuesday with a high of 80. Now Wednesday, a shower in the area in the morning, otherwise much warmer and more humid with a mix of clouds and sun, a high up to 88. Then Thursday, variably cloudy, windy, and hot with heavy gusty thunderstorms in the afternoon, a high 93. I'm AccuWeather meteorologist Jason Caterina on WSVA.
7: 72 degrees, relative humidity at 48%. The barometric pressure is steady at 30.10. A little wind out of the north-northwest at 4 to 5 miles an hour under partly cloudy skies. This block of traffic and weather brought to you by Landis Heating and Air. For more details on a Lennox Home Comfort System, call 540-434-5988. 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Let's get a check of sports. Here is Dave Rigger.
11: Let's take a look at sports. I am Dave Rigger. The James Madison men's basketball team announced on Monday that the Dukes will travel to Lexington, Kentucky as part of the team's 2026-27 non-conference schedule for a showdown with the Kentucky Wildcats. The game will take place inside Rupp Arena on Friday, November the 6th, and the tip time will be announced at a later date. The game can be heard right here on WSVA and the JMU Radio Network. This will be the first ever meeting between JMU and UK, but it will be a homecoming for Dukes head coach Preston Spradlin, who is a Pikeville, Kentucky native, and he was on the Wildcats staff from 2009 to 2014. James Madison will take on a Kentucky team that went 22-14 last season and made the second round of the NCAA tournament. The rest of the Dukes non-conference schedule will be released at a later date this summer. One game of the Rockingham County Baseball League tonight is Clover Hill plays at Massanutten. This is a battle of the top two teams right now in the county league as the Bucks come in 7-1 and the Mountaineers are 5-2. The first pitch is set for 7 o'clock from Monger Park this evening. Two games in the Valley Baseball League, including the Harrisonburg Turks. They are on the road at Strasburg tonight. The Turks come in 5-6 while Strasburg is 6-4. That first pitch is set for 7 o'clock. And also tonight, Stanton plays at Charlottesville. The Braves are 8-4 while the Tom Sox are 3-8. And that first pitch also set for 7 o'clock this evening. The College World Series is continuing in Omaha. And tonight it's a winner's bracket showdown between number 3 Georgia and Oklahoma. Both teams won their opening games. And the first pitch is set for 7 o'clock this evening from Charles Schwab Field. And in Major League Baseball tonight, the Nationals begin a 3-game series at home against the Kansas City Royals. Washington is 37-35 this season, third place in the NL East, while KC comes in 29-43. They're in last place in the Central right now in the American League. Andrew Alvarez with the start tonight for the Nats. He's 1-0 with a 3.70 ERA. And Mitch Spence will make his debut for Kansas City tonight as that first pitch is set for 6:45 this evening from Nationals Park. That's a look at sports. I'm Dave Riggert.
7: Thank you very much, Dave. 425 at WSVA. When we come back, we'll see how good of a day on Wall Street it was.
0: My name is Jeremy Hollow. 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
2: I'm Dan Loney with Your Money Now. Markets were higher, led by the reports of a peace deal with Iran. The Dow jumped 469 points, ending the day at a record 51,671. NASDAQ added 795 points. S&P 500 picked up 123. SpaceX shares higher again today, following the success it had after its IPO on Friday. Shares were up 19% today after the Elon Musk company jumped 19% on Friday. In addition, underwriters exercised their overallotment of shares, which brought the IPO total raised to $85.7 billion. Fox Corporation is buying media platform Roku. The $22 billion deal will see Fox pay $160 a share to add about another 100 million households for its streaming content. The announcement said that Roku will continue to operate as a separate entity. Fox Corp shares were down 15% today on that news. Once again, Wall Street stocks higher across the board, and that's Your Money Now.
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7: 429 at WSVA. A reminder, Blue Ridge Hearing Center is going to celebrate their 35th anniversary this Wednesday, and you can tune in to the WSVA's Early Mornings program to hear about the history of Blue Ridge Hearing and the services they offer. It's Early Mornings live this Wednesday morning at Blue Ridge Hearing Center, located off Neff Avenue in Harrisonburg. We're less than a minute away from an ABC News update. Then we go to the WSVA newsroom, where Carolyn's following these stories for you.
8: It appears that a Waynesboro man who was arrested following an alleged assault last month may be off the hook for now. Drivers on Interstate 81 north of Harrisonburg could encounter some delays this week. And average gasoline prices in Virginia fell 17 cents per gallon over the last week and began the new work week, averaging $3.78 a gallon. I'll have details on these and other stories following ABC News at the bottom of the hour on WSVA.
7: And then it is the second half of Late Afternoons. It is 73 absolute beautiful degrees, going down to a low of 53. It'll be another Chamber of Commerce day tomorrow, with a high of around 80 for Tuesday. 4:30 at WSVA. Time now for an ABC News update.
9: California officials with Edwards Air Force Base northeast of Los Angeles say a U.S. Air Force B-52 crashed shortly after takeoff. The Air Force spokesperson says emergency personnel are responding. ABC's Louis Martinez has more.
10: What we know is the Air Force is confirming that this is a U.S. Air Force B-52H Stratofortress, one of almost 60 years old, all of these aircraft, because the last one was built in 1962. All we know is that the aircraft was on takeoff when apparently something went wrong, and then it had crashed on the runway.
9: That B-52 made by Boeing. In France, world leaders, including President Trump, meeting for the start of the G7 summit this week. Earlier, the president told reporters the new memo of understanding between the U.S. and Iran has been digitally signed and will be finalized Friday in Geneva. He says the Strait of Hormuz will also be fully reopened, that causing oil prices to drop today. This is ABC News.
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7: Taking a look at roads up and down the

0: Valley, I'm not seeing any problems, no incidents nor accidents to report. The only issue you might run into is a disabled vehicle or two that's on the side of the road. Also, if you're traveling in and around the city of Harrisonburg, keep in mind Norfolk Southern began making repairs to the East Main Street Railroad crossing. That'll run through Friday, so East Main Street will be blocked to all traffic the entire time. Everyone will need to use alternate routes such as Judy Lane or Brady Road. If you're seeing it and we're not saying it, call the WSVA traffic tip line. It's 540-214-2500. Give us a call and let us know.
1: WSVA's local AccuWeather for Harrisonburg and the Shenandoah Valley. Partly cloudy, very comfortable tonight. The low down to 53. Partly sunny, beautiful day for Tuesday with a high of 80. Now Wednesday, a shower in the area in the morning. Otherwise, much warmer and more humid with a mix of clouds and sun. A high up to 88. Then Thursday, variably cloudy, windy, and hot with heavy, gusty thunderstorms in the afternoon. The high 93. I'm AccuWeather meteorologist Jason Caterina on WSVA.
0: 73 degrees, relative humidity at 48%. The barometric pressure is steady at 30.10. Winds are out of the west, northwest at 8 to 9 miles an hour under partly sunny skies. 4:33 at WSVA. 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
2: 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It appears that a Waynesboro man who was arrested following an alleged assault last month may be off the hook for now. According to online records, prosecutors have declined to pursue the felony charge of malicious assault during an adjudicatory hearing this morning in Waynesboro Juvenile and Domestic Relations Court. Back on May 9th, Waynesboro police responded to a report of an alleged assault on the 200 block of Edward Avenue. Upon arrival, officers assisted an injured person inside the house and were advised that the alleged assailant had fled the scene. The 48-year-old Miller was arrested the next day. Prosecutors could still bring up the charge at a later date. Drivers on Interstate 81 north of Harrisonburg could encounter some delays this week. Brian Baer with the Virginia Department of Transportation has more.
3: Watch for northbound and southbound right shoulder closures for sign work between Mount Crawford and Mosee. That daytime work will continue through Friday.
2: Bear adds the driver should also expect eastbound and westbound right shoulder closures on Route 33 in the Penn Laird area for sign work. That daytime work will continue through this Friday. AAA of Virginia is applauding the General Assembly and Governor Abigail Spanberger for passing several traffic safety measures that will improve road safety and protect drivers, pedestrians, and all who travel the Commonwealth's roads. Spokesman Morgan Dean says several of the new laws will take effect in just over 2 weeks.
4: For 124 years, AAA has championed safe roads for all, and this legislative session delivered meaningful progress toward that mission. We thank Virginia's lawmakers for advancing common sense policies that will help save lives on our roads.
2: One new law that will take effect on July 1st addresses an emerging hazard by prohibiting drivers from initiating, participating in, or interacting with live streaming content while behind the wheel. WSVA News Time is 4:35.
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2: Average gasoline prices in Virginia fell 17 cents per gallon over the last week and begin the new work week, averaging $3.78 a gallon. That is according to Gas Buddy's survey of nearly 4,100 stations across the Commonwealth. Prices in Virginia are 54 cents per gallon lower than a month ago and stand 76 cents per gallon higher than this time last year. According to Gas Buddy price reports, the cheapest station in the valley was priced at $3.35 a gallon in the Harrisonburg area. Meanwhile, the national average price of diesel decreased by 12 cents in the last week and stands at $5.18 per gallon. Today is World Elder Abuse Awareness Day, and the State Corporation Commission reminds seniors, caregivers, financial professionals, and all Virginians to recognize the signs of elder financial abuse and know how to report it. SCC spokesperson Kathy Trainer says senior financial exploitation can happen anywhere, anytime, and to anyone.
6: Increasingly, seniors are being targeted by scammers. Perpetrators often strike when seniors are most vulnerable, such as during a health crisis or after the death of a loved one. Social isolation and seniors' increased reliance on the internet for many daily activities only compound the problem.
2: She adds that seniors

0: lose billions of dollars annually due to financial exploitation. Among the possible red flags of senior financial abuse include the surrendering of passwords and control of finances to a new caregiver and suspicious signatures on checks or other documents. For News Talk 92.1 and 550 WSVA, I'm Carolyn Unger.
1: 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When we come back, we're going to hear from Gupta.
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7: Few people now have asked me about a TikTok trend that they've come across. It's called 75 Hard. The challenge was created by entrepreneur and author Andy Frisella, who calls it a, quote, transformative mental toughness program and an Ironman for your brain. So here's what it entails. Eat a structured diet with no alcohol, drink a gallon of water, read 10 pages of nonfiction, take a progress photo, and complete 2 45-minute workouts, one of them outdoors, every day for 75 days. Quite a challenge. We asked CNN fitness contributor Dana Santis about this, who reminded us that sustainable fitness isn't about punishment or proving discipline through extremes. It's about building habits that integrate into your lifestyle in a way that feels supportive and repeatable. If you ask me, that's going to be the key to long-term success. I'm Dr. Sanjay Gupta, helping you live a better life.
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6: No incidents, no accidents, no backups, no delays to tell you about. However, if you're seeing it, and we're not saying it, call the WSVA Traffic Tip Line at 540-214-2500. 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
7: WSVA's local AccuWeather for Harrisonburg and the Shenandoah Valley. Partly cloudy, very comfortable tonight. The low down to 53. Partly sunny, beautiful day for Tuesday with a high of 80. Now Wednesday, a shower in the area in the morning. Otherwise, much warmer and more humid with a mix of clouds and sun. A high up to 88. Then Thursday, variably cloudy, windy and hot with heavy gusty thunderstorms in the afternoon. A high 93. I'm AccuWeather meteorologist Jason Caterina on WSVA.
6: 73 degrees, relative humidity at 49%. The barometric pressure is steady at 30.10. Winds out of the north-northwest at 8 to 9 miles an hour under beautiful sunny skies. It's 447 at WSVA.
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6: And our Valley expert today is Randy Nice, Managing Director for Everett's. How are you?
9: I'm doing great, Mario. Thanks for having me in.
6: Very good. We got to start because you're from the Valley, an Eastern Mennonite University grad. How about that?
9: That's right. That's right. Way on back, mid-90s. We don't like to talk about last century, though.
6: It was so long ago.
9: It was.
6: All right. So you're an educator, a nonprofit director, and a church lay leader.
9: That's right.
6: So how do you employ all these things, and how does it help you when it comes time to serving Everett's clients?
9: Yeah, well, all of those things come together in a really unique way with Everett's. We bring the best of faith and the best of our financial values together. So all of that really informs each other. I come from a teaching background and a nonprofit leadership background. And when I came to Everett's, was able to bring all of those together, really helping people integrate their faith values into their financial decisions.
6: How long have you been with Everett's?
9: It's been 19 years. 2007 is when I came to Everett's.
6: Nearly two decades.
9: It's a long time.
6: And so was it as rewarding as you thought it was when you started nearly two decades ago?
9: Well, two decades ago, I would have not seen myself here in 20 years, but Everett's has been a home and is such a place that resonates with my faith values and my ability to help people live generously and respond to a generous God.
6: And so I was going to ask you, what is it about it that makes it such a rewarding profession and it's been helpful to you?
9: Yeah. Well, helping people along the way and helping them to

0: put their financial lives in order so that they can achieve their goals is really satisfying to me. We've got an incredible group of people that we work with at Everence. So my team members and folks that I work with really make the job a delight for me too. But I'd say really helping people connect the dots, helping people think through the big questions of what is it that they want to achieve in life, and how can we help them put that story together and align their lives in a way that they can do what they want to do and what they feel called to.
1: We're talking with Randy Nice, Managing Director at Everence, serving families, businesses, nonprofits, and congregations.
0: That's right.
1: And helping manage their financial needs.
0: That's right.
1: Let's talk about this a little bit when you talk about congregations and how does Everence help?
0: Well, Everence was founded in the 1940s as a call from congregations and from faith communities to say we need somebody to help us along the way with putting into practice our faith values with our financial well-being. So we were called into existence by the church. We remain a faith-based, member-owned, nonprofit financial services company that helps organizations and businesses and congregations and individuals do just that, to align their financial lives with the values that they're called to. So working with congregations is really an outgrowth of that, helping them manage the funds that they have, that they've been entrusted to manage and to hold for themselves. So we help congregations with things like their investment management, the funds that they have that they may have for foundation funds that are doing good work in the community and helping people to put into action what they feel called to.
1: Well, now when you sit down with people to talk about generosity, what kind of questions help them uncover what really matters most to them?
0: That's right. And there's what I've found, Mario, is people oftentimes have a desire to be generous. Generosity is one of those aspirational things, though, so we don't always know how to do that. So what a lot of our work is helping people to think through what are our options and say, this is something that I want to do. This is something I feel called to be, but I don't exactly know how to get there. So we help with those conversations. We help with asking some good questions of what's important to people and then putting those desires into action.
1: They want to find out more information about Everence. What can they do?
0: They can always reach out to us and at everence.com, www.everence.com. Or they can certainly reach out to our team in our Harrisonburg office by phone or by email, and we'll be happy to help them.
1: Talking with Randy Nice, Managing Director at Everence, our Valley expert for today. How can someone begin to connect their giving to a bigger story, like the values, faith, or even the legacy that they want to leave behind?
0: Yeah. Giving what is often connected to our life experiences. In a lot of ways, we can say that our giving is really a part of our autobiography. It's part of the story that we're creating and telling. So some of that is just doing that discovery with people and helping people, asking some good questions to say, what is important to you? What's the change that you would like to see in this world? What are the things that have been important in your life, and how can we continue to support them? Whether that's today or whether that's through estate planning, through legacy planning and being able to give even after our time on this earth has ended.
1: Now, for someone who feels like there might be more they could do, but not sure what the next step looks like, how can you encourage them to start exploring that?
0: Yeah, well, a lot of our giving, for many of us, happens more spontaneously. We hear a need, and we want to respond to that. So it might be something that's happening in a school or in our community that we're saying, yes, of course, we're going to help with that because there's a need. The next step for many of the folks that we work with is being much more intentional about that and thinking about our broader planning, not just those gifts that are coming maybe out of our not necessarily the gifts that are just coming out of our checkbook, but really the gifts that are coming out of our broader wealth. And so that's a way we can make a big difference for many folks that might be looking at giving that is more tax advantaged, ways that we can make our giving dollars go.

0: go further. And that sounds like that's a conversation for the rich sometimes, but it's not. It's not just for the rich. We certainly can help folks who have a lot of means, but for our everyday givers, we can help their giving go even further.
1: What tends to change when people move from occasional or spontaneous giving to something more intentional?
0: Yeah, well, many people naturally think about that giving, as I said, from their income. But there are often other opportunities that people may not have thought about of places that they can give. For seniors, there's something called a qualified charitable distribution. So I have a two-question quiz for folks with that. I say to them, number one, are you taking required minimum distributions? And number two, are you already giving to church and charity? If the answer to both of those is yes, a qualified charitable distribution is probably the best place to give from as your first pocket to give from. Likewise, sometimes people have appreciated assets like stock or even real estate that if they go to sell that, they're going to have a big tax bill that's associated with that. And we can help them think through that to say, what are ways that we can utilize giving tools in order to satisfy that tax bill, or to actually, since we're giving assets away to nonprofits, we actually are giving that tax bill away to those organizations. So thinking through what's the best way to give, what's the best asset to give, is oftentimes the next step for folks.
1: Anything else you want to add or want the folks to know, or anything I should have asked?
0: Well, I would just say that at a big part of this is really having some conversations. Sometimes we don't know what we don't know. And so sitting down with a financial professional and just talking through some opportunities and say, this is what I feel called to. This is what I aspire to be. How can I create that in my life and in my financial planning? It all starts with a conversation. So I'd love to sit down with folks, and our team would love to sit down. So if there's some ways that we can help in that conversation, we would be overjoyed to do so.
1: And for more information, and how can they contact you?
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1: Randy Nice, Eastern Mennonite High School and EMU graduate, our Valley expert today. He's the managing director for Everence. Thank you for the time and the information.
0: It's great to be here. Thanks for having me, Mario.
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2: On Friday, the Dow Industrial Average was up 469 points today at 51,671. NASDAQ added 795 points. The S&P 500 picked up 123. Oil prices heading lower after the announcement of a peace deal between the U.S. and Iran. West Texas crude was down 5%, settling at $80.75 a barrel. Meanwhile, gasoline prices are lower once again today for the same reason. A gallon of regular unleaded averaging now $3.99 nationwide, according to gas price tracking website GasBuddy. It's the first time below $4 a gallon since mid-April. Airline and cruise stocks moving higher after the announcement of the peace deal. Shares of companies like United Airlines were up almost 4%. Norwegian Cruise Line rose 3.5%. And that's your money now.
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9: From ABC News. Davis, anchor prime streaming weeknights on ABC News Live. World leaders are gathering in the French Alps for the G7 summit. It's the first time leaders have met since the start of the U.S.-Iran war. President Trump signaled a peace agreement between the U.S. and Iran could be finalized by the end of the week. The president, while meeting with France's leader, says the deal would extend the ceasefire for 60 days, reopen the Strait of Hormuz, and talks will begin on Iran's nuclear program.
10: The main thing is that Iran will not have a nuclear weapon. They fully agreed to that. With strong policing powers.
9: President Trump also spoke about Ukraine and Russia, saying both sides appear ready to end hostilities. Russia carried out a deadly attack in Ukraine's capital. President Zelensky says Russian drones struck an 11th century Christian Orthodox monastery, which is also a UNESCO World Heritage Site. ABC's Tom Sufi Burge says Russia is claiming without evidence that a U.S.-made Patriot air defense missile was responsible.
11: The simple fact is that Russia fired hundreds of drones at the Ukrainian capital overnight, dozens of missiles. Ukraine certainly did use Patriot interceptors to shoot down some of those missiles, but the idea that one of these malfunctioned and hit the cathedral itself is very hard to believe.
9: The New York Knicks are still celebrating after beating the San Antonio Spurs in Game 5, becoming the NBA champs for the first time in more than 50 years. New York City's Mayor Zoran Mamdani announced the Knicks will be honored with a ticker tape parade this Thursday. Mamdani also addressed pockets of violence and dozens of arrests following the Knicks' win.
12: There were a select number of New Yorkers who celebrated in a way that was frankly unacceptable. It was not celebration. It was an excuse, whether it be to attack someone around them or to be violent, even towards our police officers.
9: The mayor says the city is taking every precaution to ensure the parade is safe. Crowds will line the famed Canyon of Heroes to celebrate the win and their favorite players. 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
2: California's Governor Gavin Newsom, in a social media post on X, says the Justice Department has launched an investigation into him and his wife. Newsom appeared in a video on social media and says he's being singled out, he says, as one of President Trump's political enemies.
3: Donald Trump isn't just coming after me because of my mean tweets. He's coming after me because I'm considering running for president, because he hates that I've consistently called him out over and over again for his lies and deceit.
2: Newsom did not specify what the DOJ is allegedly investigating. The FIFA World Cup now in full swing, with matches taking place in host countries Mexico, Canada, and the U.S. After the first U.S. match in Los Angeles, another U.S. city preparing to host World Cup matches this week. But an incident involving the English national soccer team has led to a police investigation.
4: The English soccer squad made a cross-country trip from Florida to Missouri and had much of its equipment sent by truck. When the trailer was opened up in Kansas City, team officials found that autographed jerseys, goalkeeper gloves, cleats, and a World Cup soccer ball were gone. The two truck drivers have been arrested and charged with possessing $18,000 in stolen goods. The English team has recovered most of its gear. Jim Ryan, ABC News.
2: Tonight, Iran takes on New Zealand at SoFi Stadium in L.A. Michelle Franzen, ABC News.
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8: WSVA's local AccuWeather for Harrisonburg and the Shenandoah Valley. Partly cloudy, very comfortable tonight. The low down to 53. Partly sunny, beautiful day for Tuesday with the high of 80. Now Wednesday, a shower in the area in the morning. Otherwise, much warmer and more humid with a mix of clouds and sun. A high up to 88. Then Thursday, variably cloudy, windy, and hot with heavy, gusty thunderstorms in the afternoon, a high 93. I'm AccuWeather meteorologist Jason Caterina on WSVA.
7: 75 degrees, relative humidity at 46%. The barometric pressure steady at 30.10, and winds are out of the west at 5 to 6 miles an hour under partly sunny skies. Coming up on 5:07 at WSVA, welcome to hour number 3 of Late Afternoons. 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
9: For News Talk 92.1 and 550 WSVA, I'm Carolyn Unger. The Central Shenandoah Health District is notifying the community that a raccoon found near the vicinity of Nottingham Lane in Waynesboro has tested positive for rabies. The raccoon was collected on Friday and euthanized due to injuries, which may indicate a recent encounter with another animal. Health District spokesperson Rachel Dumine says officials are seeking information about any possible human or animal exposures linked to this rabid animal.
10: While humans might know not to approach wild animals, it's a different story for pets. Keeping your cats and dogs up to date on their rabies vaccination helps protect them from the virus. If your pet is attacked or bitten by a wild animal, be sure to report it to your local health department or animal control authorities. If your pet has unexplained wounds or injuries, please have them checked by your veterinarian.
9: Anyone having information regarding any potential exposure to this animal via a bite, scratch, or contact with saliva in an open wound?

0: should contact the State and Augusta Health Department Environmental Health Office. Virginia State Police are investigating what caused a fatal crash yesterday morning over the mountain in nearby Greene County. Sergeant Jessica Sheehan says it happened shortly after 7 o'clock yesterday morning on Wyatt Mountain Road in the Dyke area.
1: A 1994 Toyota 4Runner driven by Cody Lee Oliver, 26, of Rutgersville, Virginia, was traveling south on Wyatt Mountain Road when the vehicle ran off the left side of the roadway and overturned.
0: Sheehan said Oliver died at the scene and he was not wearing a seatbelt. She also added that alcohol is believed to be a factor in the crash. Area State Senator Mark Obenchain is demanding answers regarding Governor Abigail Spanberger's recent removal of John Rossovich from the Virginia Tech Board of Visitors. In an open letter to the governor, Obenchain alleges the act was illegal, citing the lack of specific examples of board member malfeasance, misfeasance, incompetence, or gross neglect of duty that are required by Virginia code. The senator also elaborated that the dismissal sets an unacceptable precedent that board members at Virginia's public universities only serve at the pleasure of whoever holds the executive office. Unless Spanberger provides justification for removal, Obenchain says Rossovich should be immediately reinstated to the board. Sixth District Congressman Ben Klein has endorsed a candidate for Senate in Virginia's Republican primary coming up in August. WSBA's Lyndon Kaiser has more.
2: Klein announced his support for Bert Misasawa today, stating that the retired Army Major General will fight to advance policies that strengthen Virginia's economy, secure the nation's borders, and protect Americans' constitutional freedoms. According to Misasawa's website, he has more than 40 years in military command, legislative oversight, executive leadership, and private legal practice. He will have to beat Kim Farrington and David Williams in August 4th GOP primary to win the nomination and potentially face Democratic incumbent Mark Warner in November. For WSVA News, I'm Lyndon Kaiser.
0: Thank you, Lyndon. Virginia U.S. Senator Mark Warner has introduced a bipartisan effort to allow SNAP participants to purchase hot, ready-to-eat meat foods like rotisserie chicken. The bill, known as the Hot Rotisserie Chicken Act, aims to amend the Food and Nutrition Act of 2008 to include hot rotisserie chicken in the list of eligible foods for SNAP recipients. Warner believes this change will help working families, seniors, and others on SNAP to access affordable and nutritious meals. The legislation has garnered support from a bipartisan group of senators. For News Talk 92.1 and 550 WSVA, I'm Carolyn Unger.
3: 510 at WSVA. You're listening to Late Afternoons. I'm Mario Ritrosi. Carolyn Unger in the WSVA newsroom. You doing trivia this week?
0: That is up in the air right now. I'm assuming yes, though, but we'll see.
3: At Sagebird on Thursdays?
0: I hope. We'll see.
3: All right. Well, just in case they ask you this, you ever thought about birds and they're flying around and how far birds can fly before they land?
0: Oh, boy. Not really.
3: Well, there you go. Because, well, this will help you.
0: Okay.
3: So how long can these birds fly without landing?
0: Okay.
3: What do you think? Let's start with a chicken.
0: How far
3: can chickens fly before they have to land?
0: And we're talking about like a period of time or...
3: Yes.
0: Okay.
3: They fly before they have to come down. They're tired and, you know, they're tired of their wings and they have to... They're not very long.
0: I mean, it's... Whenever I have, it's been very brief. I'm going to say... Going to be generous and maybe say like 2 to 3 minutes.
3: No, not quite.
0: Oh.
3: Not even that long. Very quick.
0: 30 seconds.
3: Quicker than that.
0: 20 seconds.
3: Quicker than that.
0: 10 seconds.
3: 10 seconds.
0: Okay.
3: On average, a chicken can fly 10 seconds before they have to land again.
0: Okay.
3: All right. How about a crow?
0: A crow. Ooh.
3: How far can a crow go before they, how far can they go before they have to land?
0: Is this in hours?
3: Hours.
0: I'm going to say 6 to 12 hours or something. Well, I guess that's a big metric.
3: Yeah,
0: but,
3: that's quite a large metric.
0: Let me go with 6 hours.
3: Bingo! There you go. Ding, ding, ding, ding, ding, ding, ding, ding. Crow can fly 6 hours.
0: Yeah, I'm getting a big range here. Just tell me if I get it in
3: there
0: between 6 or 12.
3: So very good. How about a pigeon?
0: Okay, I think that one, 8 or 9 hours.
3: Oh, up,
0: longer.
3: Simba, up.
0: 12
3: Keep
0: hours?
3: Going. And now you're not even close.
0: 24 hours.
3: Oh, you're still not even close.
0: 2 days.
3: What is that, 48 hours?
0: Sure.
3: Double that.
0: Oh, God.
3: 100 hours. Pigeons can fly 100 hours without landing. How about an airplane? That's a big bird.
0: Oh,
3: Think about how, what

0: the long way? Well, basically, you'd have to look in a flight manual and what's the longest flight there is. Longest nonstop flight.
1: A nonstop.
0: Right.
1: I'm assuming more than 100 hours?
0: No, not no? quite. They'll run out of gas there.
1: Okay. Yeah. 48.
0: No, lower.
1: 36.
0: Lower.
1: 24.
0: Keep going down.
1: 12.
0: Not higher. In the middle. Meet it in the middle.
1: Okay.
0: From 24 to 12. What's in the middle?
1: Okay. 19, 18.
0: In the middle. 18. There you go. Airplanes 18 hours before they run out of gas and right into the water or into the land. Mm-hmm. How about the black-backed seagull? I'll try to say that fast a few times. The black-backed seagull. You know them seagulls that are white that's got black backs on them?
1: Mm.
0: How far do you think they can go without landing?
1: This is days, by the way.
0: Days. They can go days. Almost a month. Yes.
1: Okay. I'm going to say 20 days.
0: No.
1: 25.
0: Keep going.
1: 30.
0: Not that quite. Not quite
1: 29.
0: A month. Keep going.
1: 28.
0: 28 days.
1: Okay.
0: Can you believe that a black-backed seagull can go 28 days without landing? And then, you know, I never heard of this before. Have you ever heard of a swift? A common swift?
1: No.
0: It's a kind of bird.
1: Oh,
0: you want to guess how long they can go?
1: Months. I'm
0: going to
1: go months or weeks.
0: Months. Keep going.
1: 6 months.
0: Oh, higher.
1: 10 months.
0: 10 months. Believe it or not, a common swift can fly as much as 10 months. A common swift is a medium-sized dark aerial bird renowned for spending almost entire life in flight.
1: Yeah.
0: Going across Eurasia and winterizing in sub-Saharan Africa. Oh, they go 10 months without landing.
1: Actually, can you look up a bird for me?
0: Can you look up
1: how long an albatross?
0: An albatross.
1: Mm-hmm.
0: All right, let's see here. An albatross bird. Let's see here. It's a big bird.
1: Mm.
0: All right, let's see here. How long? Well, you know, I'll just do this. How long can an albatross bird fly without stopping? Here you go. What is that? Can remain airborne for days, weeks, even months, with some individuals covering over 13,000 miles in just 46 days. What do you think about those bananas? So they can go too.
1: Yeah.
0: You know what? You know, I have never had an albatross in golf. Do you know what an albatross in golf is?
1: What is that?
0: That would be getting a 2 on a par 5. So there you go. I have never done a 2. Now, I've gotten a 3. That's an eagle on a par 5. But I've never had a 2 on a par 5, better known as an albatross. But there you go. You got one of them. You got the crow in 6 hours. So tuck those nuggets in the back of your head next time you got trivia night, all right?
1: Sounds good.
0: Carolyn Unger in the WSVA newsroom. It is 5:16. When we come back, we'll check traffic, weather, and Dave has sports.
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3: 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And when it comes to your health, sometimes the best way to understand what's possible is to hear from someone who's been there.
4: 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It's not severe when I get up in the morning. 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This place is tremendous. 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
6: It's still a smooth ride up and down the valley. I'm not seeing any problems. No incidents, no accidents, no backups. No delays to tell you about. All clear from Winchester to Lexington on 81. And it's a smooth ride from Stanton to Charlottesville and beyond. And all roads in between. If you're seeing it, and we're not saying it, call the WSVA traffic tip line at 540-214-2500. Give us a call and let us know.
7: WSVA's local AccuWeather for Harrisonburg and the Shenandoah Valley. Partly cloudy, very comfortable tonight. The low down to 53. Partly sunny, beautiful day for Tuesday with a high of 80. Now Wednesday, a shower in the area in the morning. Otherwise, much warmer and more humid with a mix of clouds and sun. A high up to 88. Then Thursday, variably cloudy, windy and hot with heavy gusty thunderstorms in the afternoon. A high 93. I'm AccuWeather meteorologist Jason Caterina on WSVA.
6: 73 degrees, relative humidity at 48%. The barometric pressure is steady at 30.10, and winds are out of the west, northwest at 5 to 6 miles an hour under beautiful sunny skies. 520 at WSVA. Time to check sports. Here's Dave Riggert.
8: Let's take a look at sports. I am Dave Riggert. The James Madison men's basketball team announced on Monday that the Dukes will travel to Lexington, Kentucky as part of the team's 2026-27 non-conference schedule for a showdown with the Kentucky Wildcats. The game will take place inside Rupp Arena on Friday, November the 6th, and the tip time will be announced at a later date. The game can be heard right here on WSVA and the JMU Radio Network. This will be the first ever meeting between JMU and UK, but it will be a homecoming for Dukes head coach Preston Spradlin, who is a Pikeville, Kentucky native, and he was on the Wildcats staff from 2009 to 2014. James Madison will take on a Kentucky team that went 22-14 last season and made the second round of the NCAA tournament.

0: The rest of the Duke's non-conference schedule will be released at a later date this summer. One game of the Rockingham County Baseball League tonight as Clover Hill plays at Massanutten. This is a battle of the top two teams right now in the county league as the Bucks come in 7-1 and the Mountaineers are 5-2. The first pitch is set for 7 o'clock from Monger Park this evening. Two games in the Valley Baseball League, including the Harrisonburg Turks. They are on the road at Strasburg tonight. The Turks come in 5-6 while Strasburg is 6-4. That first pitch is set for 7 o'clock. And also tonight, Stanton plays at Charlottesville. The Braves are 8-4, while the Tom Sox are 3-8, and that first pitch also set for 7 o'clock this evening. The College World Series is continuing in Omaha. Tonight, it's a winner's bracket showdown between number 3 Georgia and Oklahoma. Both teams won their opening games, and the first pitch is set for 7 o'clock this evening from Charles Schwab Field. And in Major League Baseball tonight, the Nationals begin a 3-game series at home against the Kansas City Royals. Washington is 37-35 this season, third place in the NL East, while KC comes in 29-43. They're in last place in the Central right now in the American League. Andrew Alvarez with the start tonight for the Nats. He's 1-0 with a 3.70 ERA. And Mitch Spence will make his debut for Kansas City tonight as that first pitch is set for 6:45 this evening from Nationals Park. That's a look at sports. I'm Dave Riggert.
1: Thank you very much, Dave. Some World Cup action today. Ooh, what a snooze fest. Spain and Cape Verde played to a 0-0 draw. 90 minutes of snooze fest. And one other World Cup game, Belgium and Egypt, tied at 1. There's two more World Cup games scheduled for tonight. It is 5:23 at WSVA. When we come back, we will see what happened on Wall Street today.
2: 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And when plans for Dog Pod Number 1 were revealed, an eco-friendly space designed entirely for their care, Sandy knew Dan's name belonged here. 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
6: I'm Dan Lody with Your Money Now. Electronic Arts has started its own advertising division, which will lead different brands to connect directly with fans through the games themselves. The new EA Advertising, as it'll be known, will provide everything from stadium signage to custom in-game content. It has already partnered with companies like Visa and Lowe's on in-game content in the past. Confidence by home builders in the U.S. slipped in June. The report from the National Association of Home Builders showed the decline was tied to rising mortgage rates, higher materials costs, and a sharp decline in sentiment across the South. The report also tied that lower sentiment to the fact that the country remains about 1.2 million homes short of what it needs. Markets were higher, led by reports of a peace deal with Iran. The Dow Industrials jumped 469 points, ending the day at a record 51,671. NASDAQ added 795 points. S&P 500 picked up 123. And that's Your Money Now.
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5: 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We're just a couple of minutes away from an ABC News update. Then Carolyn in the WSVA newsroom is following these stories for you.
6: It appears that a Waynesboro man who was arrested following an alleged assault last month may be off the hook for now. Drivers on Interstate 81 north of Harrisonburg could encounter some delays this week. And average gasoline prices in Virginia fell 17 cents per gallon over the last week and began the new work week, averaging $3.78 a gallon. I'll have details on these and other stories following ABC News at the bottom of the hour on WSVA.
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11: The live-action Moana movie sails into theaters on July 10th, and now Disney has released the first single from the film, written by Lin-Manuel Miranda, who also worked on the music for the original 2016 animated version of the story. Disney is the parent company of ABC News.
12: There were two things I really wanted to be, a stand-up comic or a New York Yankee.
11: Billy Crystal has announced details for a new one-man show called 860. It'll star performances at Broadway's Imperial Theater on October 1st and conclude on January 3rd, 2027. Tickets go on sale to the general public on June 18th.
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11: Peacock village. And Cinemark are teaming up to bring Love Island to the big screen. Fans can watch the Casa Amor episode and check out which hot new bombshells enter the villa at select Cinemark locations June 22nd. Check your local listings for more details. Michelle France. ABC News, I'm Michelle Franzen. In Southern California, a spokesperson for Edwards Air Force Base, northeast of Los Angeles, says a U.S. Air Force B-52 crashed shortly after takeoff today. The Air Force spokesperson confirming emergency personnel are responding. Here's ABC's Louis Martinez.
14: It's unclear exactly which one of these B-52s was involved in this crash, whether it was one of the operational B-52s, there are about 72 in the fleet, or whether this is the one that was stationed by the Air Force there at Edwards Air Force Base to carry out flight testing.
11: A peace deal between the U.S. and Iran.

0: Inching closer, President Trump says an initial agreement has been reached to extend the fragile ceasefire for 60 days and lead to the reopening of the Strait of Hormuz. President Trump is in the French Alps for the start of the G7 summit. In Missouri, federal investigators are beginning their probe into the weekend deadly skydiving plane crash about an hour outside Kansas City. The pilot, along with 11 skydivers, were killed when the plane went down. This is ABC News.
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2: No incidents nor accidents to report, but if you're seeing it and we're not saying it, call the WSVA traffic tip line at 540-214-2500. 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
3: WSVA's local AccuWeather for Harrisonburg and the Shenandoah Valley. Partly cloudy, very comfortable tonight. The low down to 53. Partly sunny, beautiful day for Tuesday with a high of 80. Now Wednesday, a shower in the area in the morning. Otherwise, much warmer and more humid with a mix of clouds and sun. A high up to 88. Then Thursday, variably cloudy, windy and hot with heavy gusty thunderstorms in the afternoon. A high 93. I'm AccuWeather meteorologist Jason Caterina on WSVA.
4: 73 degrees, relative humidity at 50%. The barometric pressure is steady at 30.10, and winds are out of the north-northwest at 8 to 9 miles an hour under beautiful sunny skies. 533 at WSVA, and down the stretch we go on late afternoons. 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
5: 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This just in, the Augusta County Sheriff's Office is requesting the public's assistance in locating a missing person who was last seen this morning at 4:45 at his Churchville residence. Kenneth Scott Bartley is a 66-year-old white man who is 6 feet tall and weighs approximately 210 pounds. A photo of Bartley will be posted on our website, rocktownnow.com. Bartley reportedly has a red bandana on his arm. If anyone has any information concerning his whereabouts, contact the Augusta County Sheriff's Office. It appears that a Waynesboro man who was arrested following an alleged assault last month may be off the hook for now. According to online records, prosecutors have declined to pursue the felony charge of malicious assault during an adjudicatory hearing this morning in Waynesboro Juvenile and Domestic Relations Court. Back on May 9th, the Waynesboro police responded to a report of an alleged assault on the 200 block of Edward Avenue. Upon arrival, officers assisted an injured person inside the house and were advised that the alleged assailant had fled the scene. The 48-year-old Miller was arrested the next day. Prosecutors could still bring up the charge at a later date. Drivers on Interstate 81 north of Harrisonburg could encounter some delays this week. Brian Baer with the Virginia Department of Transportation has more.
6: Watch for northbound and southbound right shoulder closures for sign work between Mount Crawford and Mosee. That daytime work will continue through Friday.
5: Bear adds the driver should also expect eastbound and westbound right shoulder closures on Route 33 in the Penn Laird area for sign work. That daytime work will continue through this Friday. AAA of Virginia is applauding the General Assembly and Governor Abigail Spanberger for passing several traffic safety measures that will improve road safety and protect drivers, pedestrians, and all who travel the Commonwealth's roads. Spokesman Morgan Dean says several of the new laws will take effect in just over 2 weeks.
7: For 124 years, AAA has championed safe roads for all, and this legislative session delivered meaningful progress toward that mission. We thank Virginia's lawmakers for advancing common sense policies that will help save lives on our roads.
5: One new law that will take effect on July 1st addresses an emerging hazard by prohibiting drivers from initiating, participating in, or interacting with live streaming content while behind the wheel. Average gasoline prices in Virginia fell 17 cents per gallon over the last week and began the new work week averaging $3.78 a gallon. That is according to Gas Buddy's survey of nearly 4 to 100 stations across the Commonwealth. Prices in Virginia are 54 cents per gallon lower than a month ago and stand 76 per gallon higher than this time last year. According to Gas Buddy, price reports, the cheapest station in the valley was priced at $3.35 a gallon in the Harrisonburg area. Meanwhile, the national average price of diesel decreased by 12 cents in the last week and stands at $5.18 per gallon. Today is World Elder Abuse Awareness Day, and the State Corporation Commission reminds seniors, caregivers, financial professionals, and all Virginians to recognize the signs of elder financial abuse and know how to report it. SEC spokesperson Kathy Trainer says senior financial exploitation can happen anywhere, anytime, and to anyone.
8: Increasingly, seniors are being targeted by scammers. Perpetrators often strike when seniors are most vulnerable, such as during a health crisis or after the death of

0: loved one. Social isolation and seniors' increased reliance on the internet for many daily activities only compound the problem.
1: She adds that seniors lose billions of dollars annually due to financial exploitation. Among the possible red flags of senior financial abuse include the surrendering of passwords and control of finances to a new caregiver and suspicious signatures on checks or other documents. For News Talk 92.1 and 550 WSVA, I'm Carolyn Unger.
2: You had a meeting tonight?
1: Huh?
2: You have a meeting tonight?
1: No.
2: No meeting tonight. Mm. You gonna get some dinner?
1: Yes.
2: I think I am too. I got to mow tonight. It's too beautiful of weather, and I didn't get it to it this weekend.
1: Yeah.
2: So
1: yeah.
2: It's mowing tonight.
1: I'm gonna try not to take a nap when I get home, but we'll see what happens.
2: Food coma, everybody.
1: Yeah.
2: Carolyn Unger in the WSVA newsroom. It's 5:37. When we come back, we'll hear from Gupta. No, correction, we will hear from Commando.
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3: Roads continue to be free and clear up and down the valley. No incidents, no accidents, no backups, no delays to tell you about. The only issue you might run into is a disabled vehicle or two that's on the side of the road. But again, nothing out there that should slow you down. However, if you're seeing it and we're not saying it, call the WSVA traffic tip line. That number is 540-214-2500. Certainly give us a call and definitely let us know.
4: WSVA's local AccuWeather for Harrisonburg and the Shenandoah Valley. Partly cloudy, very comfortable tonight. The low down to 53. Partly sunny, beautiful day for Tuesday with a high of 80. Now Wednesday, a shower in the area in the morning. Otherwise, much warmer and more humid with a mix of clouds and sun. A high up to 88. Then Thursday, variably cloudy, windy and hot with heavy gusty thunderstorms in the afternoon. A high 93. I'm AccuWeather meteorologist Jason Caterina on WSVA.
3: It is 73 degrees, relative humidity at 50%. The barometric pressure is steady at 30.11. Winds are now out of the north at 8 to 9 miles an hour under beautiful sunny skies. 545 at WSVA. Hey, a reminder, tomorrow we get to hear from Josh Knight. He is the communications manager for the city of Stanton, and he'll go over everything as he does every month. He joins us monthly, and we'll find out everything happening with the Queen City for tomorrow. We'll hope you'll join us for that. And then on Wednesday, we'll hear from Juliana McGrath from the Harrisonburg Police Department. They got a big basketball tournament coming up next month. We'll hear more about that from Juliana McGrath coming up on Wednesday's show. And of course, later on in the week, we'll close out the show as we always do on Friday with Emily Winter with Harrisonburg Downtown Renaissance. She'll get to go over everything happening in downtown Harrisonburg this weekend. All coming up this week on Late Afternoons. Time now for our early morning update here on News Talk 92.1 and 550 WSVA.
5: The 100th convention of the Virginia FFA last week in Blacksburg. A really big deal. It was 100 years ago right here in the Shenandoah Valley that FFA started. We're not talking just the Virginia FFA. We're talking FFA.
6: Right. What eventually became the National FFA organization actually started at Virginia Tech with four professors there. The first chapter, numbered one, is in Weir's Cave. That's on the Quiz Bowl. Everybody in the nation knows that the first chapter ever chartered was in Weir's Cave.
5: And last week, the 100th convention held, we wanted to have you come by and tell us a little bit about it, starting with, I guess, where the FFA is today. I know we've talked

0: over the years about the changing face of agriculture and the changing face of FFA, because students today, compared to 20, 30, 40, 50 years ago, who are members of the FFA, come from, in many cases, a whole different walk of life. They're not just coming off of farms and becoming members of the FFA when they go to school.
1: Sure, and I think we bring a lot of kids to agriculture through, obviously, ag education is the linchpin of all of this. And it's obviously based in work-based learning. So there's a lot of research. There's a lot of, I mean, STEM and agriculture go hand in hand. And I think we're bringing more kids in to learn where their food comes from and all of the opportunities in agriculture. You know, I mean, yes, we have to plant the food. We've got to grow the animals, process it, you know, all of that. But there's also HR. There's also, you know, the science that goes along with that. It, you know, logistics. There's trucking companies. Literally everything you eat or wear is going to be tied to agriculture in some way. And so there are a lot of opportunities. You know, we have a career expo now at convention, and those vendors and sponsors love getting one-on-one time. The Army sent basically an army down last week to talk to our kids, and they were thrilled. They knew their audience too. They were giving away feed buckets and cow sticks. So the Army was a great addition to us last year. The Air Force came and brought their flight simulator because the quality of kids that we're turning out, employers want that, you know. And if you're out performing customer service or trying to get customer service these days, you want somebody that's genuine, that's going to look you in the eye, that can shake your hand. And that's what we're turning out in FFA.
0: And that's one thing that I know I've been impressed by this, and I've said it so many times, it's a broken record, but in interviewing members of the FFA, you know, they are in the FFA because of how well spoken they are.
1: Right.
0: And a lot of that comes from the classes and the offerings of the FFA. So take us through the week. Tell us, I'm sure that it was all nice and cool at Virginia Tech, as always, in those well air-conditioned rooms that they have.
1: You know, it's what, actually, we do have some air-conditioned dorms now that we offer up. So okay. Some kids get to stay in air conditioning. I stay in a hotel. But Burris is still not air-conditioned. And even though we've moved convention sooner in June, it's still very hot. So that has not changed. If you were in FFA 30, 40, 70, 100 years ago, that's not changed.
0: Yes.
1: You come down in your blue corduroy in Burris, and we all sweat it out together for four solid days.
0: Take us through the week.
1: Sure. So Monday, kids come in, get registered. There are a few contests that start that day. Obviously, state officer candidates get there, and they start early on Monday. Tuesday, contest. The foundation this year added a sponsors dinner Tuesday night, so we had that additional a little intimate night with the state officer team, so that our big donors and sponsors got a chance to talk with the best of the best. And then on Wednesday is the crazy busy day for me. We do our expo, the foundation puts that on, we have a reception that afternoon, and then a big session on Wednesday night with our state degree recipients, our proficiency award winners, and of course the governor spoke this year as the keynote, and Katie Frazier, Secretary Frazier, spoke on Wednesday night. And then Thursday, contest results, because most of those contests during that week are a two-day contest, and those results are all tabulated and put out on Thursday morning. Additionally, we retired the 99th state officer team, and we installed the 100th.
0: We are talking
1: with very cool
0: Jennifer Armstrong's with us, executive director of Virginia FFA. And let's talk about the state officers. Tell us about them.
1: Sure.
0: Where did
1: they
0: come from?
1: First, we want to congratulate Allie Phillips and Lee Kent. Lee was from Fort. Allie was from Broadway. They were our two sort of Valley representatives last year. They did a phenomenal job. I know they're probably still sleeping, honestly, but they did a great job for us. This year, our team is very geographically diverse, which is what we want, right? We want every corner of Virginia represented. So Ainsley Davis is our president. She's got some roots here in Augusta County. She hails from the Hanover chapter. Colton Moy from Giles is vice president. McKinsley Sink, vice president. Colton's from Giles. McKinley is from Blacksburg. Savannah Jones is vice president. She's from Appomattox. Lauren Funk from James Wood, just up in Frederick County. Grace Folk from Fauquier, Lily Hicks from Louisa, and our state sentinel and our only Rockingham County kid this year is Brian Bilheimer from Broadway. Broadway actually has a 7-year streak now of having a state officer every year.
0: Really?
1: So 7 of the 9 years that I have been

0: in this position. We have had a Broadway kid on the team, and Brian is great. I got to meet and spend some time with him last week, and looking forward to see how he'll grow over the next year.
1: So we'll need to talk to him.
0: Oh yeah, we'll, I can get his information.
1: Okay, you got connections.
0: I can hook you up for that. Yep.
1: So we're talking with Jennifer Armstrong, Executive Director of the Virginia FFA. Convention was last week, the 100th convention for the Virginia FFA. What is next for FFA members and as you look ahead for the rest of this year?
0: So obviously summertime's, I'm going to say slow in quotes, there's no downtime for FFA. The next big thing is Virginia FFA Leadership Camp, which takes place at Grace Mountain Lodge. I think we have around 300 kids that come that week. We have day campers and overnight campers. Our retired state officer team comes back as counselor, and then our new state officer team starts all of their training during that time. So that's an exciting time. After that, we have our Ag Teachers Conference in July, and then things do kind of slough off until school ramps back up. I think one thing I should be announcing is when I started in 2017, we had about 9,000 members. And this year we're closing in on 16,000 members. Wow. So FFA is growing. We have new and reactivated charters every single year. There's a lot to be done. And I wrote down all of the, I'm not going to read all of the results, but Broadway, J. Frank, Fort, Buffalo Gap, Turner Ashby, Nelson, Pence, Sharando, East Rock, Wilson, Central, Strasburg, Broadway, all of them have either a national winning team or individual or a second place team or individual that is going to be traveling to the Big E and to the national convention. Second place teams go to Big E to compete. First place teams go to national convention. So if you see any local chapters raising money to go to national convention or Big E, help them out. It's about $1,000 a kid to get to national convention. Foundation helps a little bit with that. Local, you know, the kids obviously do fundraisers. When you buy fruit or when you do a plant sale, you're supporting those kind of activities. And those are all life-changing things. You know, some kids have never even left the state of Virginia, and we're busting them halfway across the country to be with almost 80,000 other people in blue jackets. It's remarkable to see where the blue jacket can take you. And we're gearing up for a great year. We're still riding that centennial coattail. You know, in 2025 is when the forefathers met. 2026 is when it was ratified. We had our first convention in 1926. Didn't have our first state officer team until 1927. And then also the first chapter was not chartered until 1927. So our centennial is almost 18 months long because we couldn't choose. There were too many dates to not honor all of them. So when you hear centennial, it spans a long, you know, 25 to 27, honestly.
1: And one more thing before we run out of time, and that is you mentioned you can help out local FFA chapters, and they could use that help, especially if they are sending kids to convention this year. Also, you can help the FFA on a statewide basis and help to make sure everybody's got a jacket and make sure that everybody gets to go to things like the convention.
0: Right. Give FFA Day in February. That is our big jacket push so that we make sure we can offer at least two jackets to every single chapter. Also, our state officers, thanks to a particular donor, they get to choose a kid that gets a $100 gift card to Shop FFA to fill their OD closet to get their official dress. So that's a big thing. And then the Blue Carpet Gala is in December. It's going to be in Harrisonburg again this year, December 12th at Hotel Madison. They have been wonderful to work with, great food, and it's a good time if you support FFA in any way. Come have a good meal and learn about all the great things that we're doing. Our annual report will be on our website as soon as I've had a few more naps. So you can check out the impact that we had in 2025. And, you know, if anybody wants to donate to any of these teams and you want to get a tax donation, contact me through the foundation and we can support local chapters through you as well.
1: All right. Thank you for being with us, Jennifer.
0: Thanks for having me, Frank.
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2: I'm Dan Loney with Your Money Now. Health insurer Centene Corporation is offering buyouts to some employees as it continues to deal with higher medical costs, cuts in funding, and declines in membership. No word on how many employees received the offer or how many the company is looking to cut, but if buyouts don't get to the number that it's looking for, there could be layoffs following. An SEC filing on Monday showed that NVIDIA will issue investment-grade corporate bonds looking to raise $20 billion. It'll be the first debt sale for NVIDIA since 2021. A company spokesperson said the proceeds will be used for general corporate purposes, including the repayment and refinancing of existing debt. Markets were higher on the reports of a peace deal with Iran. The Dow Industrials jumped 469 points, ending the day at a record 51,671. The NASDAQ added 795 points, and the S&P 500 picked up 123. That's Your Money Now.
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8: From ABC News, I'm Michelle Franzen. The G7 summit underway in the French Alps. President Trump and world leaders meeting for the first time since the Iran war broke out. President Trump telling reporters that the U.S. and Iran memo of understanding is signed digitally and will be finalized Friday. ABC's Karen Travers has more from Geneva, Switzerland.
9: The deal, according to the president, would reopen the Strait of Hormuz and lift the U.S. blockade on Iranian ports, a return to the status quo before the war. It opens a 60-day window to negotiate the end of the war and Iran's nuclear program.
8: President Trump, while meeting with France's leader today, says he thinks the U.S. can also bring an end to the war in Ukraine.
10: We had a very good conversation yesterday with President Zelensky and President Putin, and I see maybe we can do something there. I really do. I think they're both open to it. So I'm gonna, now that this is finished, we're going to be focusing on that, see if we can get that one done.
8: Following that call overnight, Russia launching a massive drone attack in Ukraine's capital. Ukrainian officials say striking a historic Christian monastery. Russia claimed without evidence that a U.S.-made Patriot air defense missile was responsible for the damage. In Missouri, federal aviation regulators are starting their investigation into Sunday's plane crash outside Kansas City. The pilot and 11 skydivers killed when the plane went down shortly after takeoff. NTSB Vice Chair Michael Graham talked about the FAA's decision.

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5: 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Also in the 1920s, C.L. 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
2: ABC News, I'm Michelle Franzen. World leaders are gathering in the French Alps for this week's G7 summit. Earlier, President Trump, who's there, outlined a few details of the memo of understanding between the U.S. and Iran, saying it will likely be formally finalized Friday. California's Governor Gavin Newsom, in a video post on X, says the Justice Department has launched an investigation into him and his wife. ABC's Alex Mallon has more on the possible probe.
3: This investigation is looking into Gavin Newsom's wife's taxes. It's really unclear whether prosecutors have amassed any evidence that would suggest they are going to seek an indictment against Gavin Newsom as or his wife. They've been trying to speak and subpoena people close to him, close to his wife, to dredge up, in his words, information that would lead them to potentially seek charges. And he is framing this as a campaign of retribution by President Trump.
2: World Cup matches in full swing in Mexico, Canada, and the U.S. tonight. Iran plays New Zealand at SoFi Stadium in Los Angeles. This is ABC News.
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8: WSVA's local AccuWeather for Harrisonburg and the Shenandoah Valley. Partly cloudy, very comfortable tonight. The low down to 53. Partly sunny, beautiful day for Tuesday with a high of 80. Now Wednesday, a shower in the area in the morning. Otherwise, much warmer and more humid with a mix of clouds and sun. A high up to 88. Then Thursday, variably cloudy, windy and hot with heavy gusty thunderstorms in the afternoon. A high 93. I'm AccuWeather meteorologist Jason Caterina on WSVA.
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0: Very disloyal and sad behavior from Mark Levin. President Trump promoted and supported him, and the minute he doesn't get what he wants, he throws a temper tantrum like a child. Have I thrown a temper tantrum? I'm walking through this, talking to you. Trump knows better than you, Mark. I trust his deal, and you should too. Shut up. I don't know what's in it exactly, and when you try and read the tea leaves, you're told not to read the tea leaves. Wait till it comes out. Okay. Now it's not going to come out till Friday or Saturday. Folks, is this what we do? We just suspend all curiosity involving Iran and a war? I don't think so. I don't think we conservatives do that. I don't think we Republicans. Of course I trust the president, but I want to see it. And you're here on talk radio, especially on my show. You want to see it too. You want to see it too. So I wrote, no tantrum, on the contrary. Look at your post. Nothing substantive, nothing about Iran, nothing about anything. You contribute nothing at all. The Iranian regime loves slugs like you. The debate over Iran will proceed another 60 days, and this is your best? Pathetic. Guy's name's Mike Crispy. Now, who's Mike Crispy? I don't have the foggiest idea. It says here, New Jersey Trump delegate, chairman of America First New Jersey. He's got a minuscule number of followers. But they feel they have to jump in and attack me. I'm not attacking the president. And I'll tell you that the president texted me at very early hours in the morning. We texted a little bit back and forth. We're friends. It's not a question of disloyalty. He's wondering this. Why am I saying that? Why do I believe this? And you said, what's the problem? Wait until the Democrats get involved. Now, those are the guys that are out to sabotage everything. Everything. But see, here's the fact, ladies and gentlemen. Since I was 13 years old, I have fought the establishment Republicans. I worked the precincts. I debated and fought these people. And they all said the same thing. You're being disloyal to the GOP. You're doing this. You're doing that. We led a conservative movement renaissance in the 1970s and into the 1980s. We got Ronald Reagan elected. We pushed our agenda. We defeated, not me personally, we, the group, defeated the Soviet Union and so forth and so on. That's a good thing. Should we now talk conservatives and MAGA and America First? Shut up! Mitch McConnell says this. Shut up! Romney says that. Shut up! Thune says it. Just shut up! Now, we don't play that way. But we're respectful and civil. That we are. I'll be right back.
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3: WSVA's local AccuWeather for Harrison Berg in the Shenandoah Valley. Partly cloudy, very comfortable tonight. The low down to 53. Partly sunny, beautiful day for Tuesday with a high of 80. Now Wednesday, a shower in the area in the morning. Otherwise, much warmer and more humid with a mix of clouds and sun. A high up to 88. Then Thursday, variably cloudy, windy and hot with heavy gusty thunderstorms in the afternoon. A high 93. I'm AccuWeather meteorologist Jason Caterina on WSVA.
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2: Oh, boy. Lots going on out there. And, you know, what's interesting also is a number of people who are trying to interview me, who want to get to me, want to talk to me. You know, it's a funny thing. You go online, it's a complete cesspool. Complete cesspool. And you get these guys on there and these gals on there. They're just disgusting people. And there's so many of them, you shouldn't respond to all of them, actually. You shouldn't respond to all of them, because you'll be there all day long. But this is why, when you go into these places, and I haven't, they talk about these dark rooms or dark boards or things of that, so whatever the phraseology is, and there are multiple phrases. And they're dark places. And so that's why you find a lot of these guys who come out and do horrific things, whether they're shooting or whatever, they're stuck in these places. They're obsessed. They're addicted to them. They're addicted to them. All right, here's the president.

and hit their nuclear sites. Very important. Very important. And so, they're the ones who have lost lives fighting Hamas. They're the ones who lost lives on October 7. They're the ones who lost lives fighting Hezbollah. And I don't understand this Hezbollah thing. Hezbollah has killed many.

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